0: ABC News, I'm Dave Packard. Landmark rulings on the Supreme Court's final day of its term in a 6-3 decision, the High Court striking down President Trump's order attempting to end birthright citizenship. For New York Congresswoman Grace Meng, this was a victory.
1: We are American. We belong here. And no wannabe king will ever take that away from us.
0: In a separate ruling, the Supreme Court upheld state bans on transgender girls from participating in girls and women's sports. And the Supreme Court today erased limits on how much political parties can spend in coordination with candidates for Congress and president. A dangerous heat wave could push temperatures to record highs this week across much of the country. More than 175 million Americans on alert for triple-digit temperatures. New Jersey Republican Representative Tom Kaine Jr. disclosing today that he was being treated for depression during his unexplained 4-month absence from the House. This is ABC News. The U.S. Treasury cracking down on the Jalisco New Generation cartel with sanctions and a bank alert. A harrowing incident for a North Carolina teen who survived a kidnapping attempt.
2: Police say 18-year-old Griffin Hare had stopped for gas in Charlotte when a woman got into his Mini Cooper and drove away, with Griffin still inside.
3: Ah, I'm scared!
2: Griffin's father says he was on the phone with his son and heard panic in his voice and a woman yelling in the background before the call suddenly dropped.
4: One of the scariest things that you can imagine happening, and it is our worst fears come to life.
2: Griffin then jumped from the car into traffic to escape. Officers then moving in, taking the woman, identified as 44-year-old Amanda Gillis, into custody.
0: ABC's Hannah Vatop. LeBron James will not be back with the Los Angeles Lakers and plans to play a record-extending 24th NBA season elsewhere. The Lakers released a statement thanking James for his 8 seasons with the club. Dave Packer, ABC News.
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11: 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Nebraska Athletics announced the 2026 Football Hall of Fame class earlier today. 6 former Huskers will be inducted into the hall this fall. The class includes defensive back Charles Fryer, offensive lineman Jim Scott, fullback Corey Schlesinger, running back Corey Ross, linebacker Levante David, and late punter Sam Fultz. Along with the inductions, there will be 3 other honors given. 2-time All-American tight end at Shadron Strait, Joe Planansky, is this year's state college inductee. Frank Solich will be the 2nd to be awarded the Nebraska Football Hall of Fame Legend Award, and our very own Kent Pavelko will receive the Lyle Bresmer Special Merit Award. These Husker legends will be inducted on September 4th and honored the next day at this year's season opener against Ohio. Nebraska volleyball coach Danny Busboom Kelly announced Tuesday the hiring of Sean Smith as Director of Volleyball Player Performance and Development. Smith worked with

0: Boom Kelly at Louisville from 2018 to 2023, as well as serving as a strength and conditioning coach for U.S. professionals. In her professional debut, Axelina Johansson finished fourth in the shot put at Wanda Diamond League in Paris, throwing 63 feet 2 inches. Johansson is a finalist for the Bowerman Award, which is the highest honor a collegiate track athlete can earn. 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
2: Sends a man in motion right to left. That's Ja'Cory Barney. Takes a snap. Fade route. Back run of the end zone. 50-50 ball. Was it caught? Touchdown, Huskers. Fade route. Back right of the end zone. Going up high to make the catch. Isaiah Hunter for the Husker touchdown.
3: Buchtenschild, guarded by Davis, hands it off. Price has got it, reverses left side, Jacobson. He jab steps, he drives, he kicks. Now Hoiberg driving, kicking, right corner, Price. Put it up and down! Holy smokes! Holy smokes! Times a zillion! 27-14, Price Sanford is putting on a clinic.
4: 3-2 Nebraska over Texas Tech. Top of the seventh. From to the line. Her 2-2. Terry takes over the outside corner. Called strike three. Down goes Terry. Down goes Tech. And the Huskers have taken down the top-ranked team in the country for the second time in 2 weeks.
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5: And welcome back. Hour number 2 of Sports Nightly with Kyle Crooks. I'm Jessica Coody. Just a short segment for us here to open up, because we've got to save plenty of time for the man, the myth, the legend, and Kent Pavelka, as we've talked about with the award today. So we're going to chat with him, get into a lot of different things with him. So excited to have him join the show. We haven't talked to him in a minute, so excited to get to catch up with him. But it is Hall of Fame season around here.
6: Yeah, I'm losing track of the number of Hall of Fames. I got to make sure I get my Hall of Fames correct.
5: It's helping us fill the show these days.
6: That's true. I enjoy summer shows. I've enjoyed these segments. I know, as much as you hate all these new and creative ideas that I come up with, I enjoyed some of these segments that we've created.
5: It has helped fill the time. Like, sometimes I come, like in the past, I've come into work, like, what are we going to talk about? But we've had lots to talk about. We've had, again, the segments that I don't know the names of, but And all the Hall of Fame, you know, conversations. I really do enjoy that every year, and it's great content for the summer. But I learned so much being that, you know, and you could probably relate to this, being that we're not from here, didn't grow up embedded in this. And while I've learned a lot with each new Hall of Fame class, you learn the stories and different kind of layers and wrinkles to those seasons that were historic to the different programs, and just why it was special to these, you know, just again, superstar players that were here throughout the different decades, and coaches as well. I'm excited. I'm going to talk to Coach Cook tomorrow. How about that? But you know, I've just really enjoyed it. And I know Camden sitting over there like, can you please shut up and stop asking questions? But I'm just so fascinated by it, you know?
6: Yeah, it's you know, today was the Football Hall of Fame, but we have the overarching Nebraska Athletics Hall of Fame. It allows me specifically in year one, and for you, you haven't been here all that long considering the history of this place, but it helps you link the history. It helps you put, okay, you put this dot here, connect this dot, it all makes sense because you're talking to some of these all-time greats from these different eras, whether it's track and field or bowling. There's, you know, we like to point to football national championships and you know, the certain bigger sports, the money sports, as they say. But there's a lot of national championships that have been won in the history of this place. And to talk to the integral pieces of all these different national championships and other sports, and the amount of sacrifice and excellence that's been at this place for decades, and Olympians, right, that you don't get a chance to talk about a whole lot. To get them every year in a new Hall of Fame class, it's a distinct honor. It's a hard thing to get into. And when we talk to these Hall of Famers, it's the elite of the elite.
5: Yeah. And you hear their name, especially now, you know, when we're around and you talk about championships, you know, when you and Kootenai got into that, or when JB dives into like certain things that happen, he taps into like his encyclopedia brain of these volleyball teams that made history. But I chatted with Amber Holmquist today, again, a name that you have heard so much about. And you talk about, you know, you talk about running back you, quarterback you, whatever. This is middle blocker you, you know, and she's one of those. And she actually told a just an incredible story today. And we'll play that conversation for you here coming up. I don't know if we'll get it in this week just because, you know, we've got a lot going on. But she, you know, Nebraska volleyball does such a good job of connecting the alumni with the current players. And they do projects on it. And we talk about it on The Dig a lot each year, just about some of the things that they do to, you know, help relate the new players to the history that's taken place, because they're not here today with the opportunities they have today without the players that played in that 2000 national championship and with that team, like at Amber Holmquist. And so when Andy Jackson was a freshman, the player that she got paired up with to reach out to was Amber Holmquist. Mm-hmm. And Amber told me today that when the announcement came, one of the first calls she got was from Andy Jackson.
6: Cool. Yeah, that's awesome.
5: And we talked a lot about her. She's like one of the nicest people on the mm-hmm. planet. But I mean, I'm not surprised, but it just continues to add to like the wow factor of Andy Jackson.
6: Yeah, you know, what's cool is if we're lucky enough to be here long enough, when the Andy Jacksons get into mm-hmm. the Nebraska Athletics Hall of Fame, and then somebody like me who's newer, you actually have a context to their career. Outside of watching some of these athletes on television, you're not in it every day. But once the years go on and you get to be around these athletes, whether it's the basketball program or current football players or football players in the future that are now a part of Hall of Fame classes, I think that's when it'll finally sink in for me, because you called the games of these athletes, or you were covering it on Sports Nightly. I think eventually down the line, it'll be even cooler for us in these Hall of Fames, because we'll have covered these athletes.
5: Yeah, really cool, really cool. All right, let's get to a break, because we got the guy that everybody has. Boy, he's been a superstar. He's mm-hmm. been a superstar all year. Hopefully he's got some time to reflect, take it all in and rest. But Kent Pavelka, it's been a minute since we've been able to chat with him, but we're going to catch up on everything with KP coming up next here on Sports Nightly. 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
20: Slight chance for storms tonight. Otherwise, cloudy skies expected. Low level off around 70. Southerly winds 8 to 15 miles per hour. Sunshine mixed with clouds at times. Tomorrow, high temperatures reach up to 93. Overcast skies tomorrow night. Chance for storms. Lows dip down to about 68. High of 93 Thursday with a slight chance of thunderstorms. 95, mainly clear skies Friday. I'm meteorologist Laura Lockwood on KHAS Radio, 1230 AM and 104.1 FM.
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5: 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I'm Jessica Cootie with Kyle Crooks and very honored to be joined by Kent Pavelka, the latest winner of the Lyle Bremser Award winner, along with the Nebraska Football Hall of Fame class announced just earlier today. Kent, it's been too long. We've been texting. I feel like I spent basically all of March, February, almost into April with you. I've been having a little bit of withdrawals. We've been texting, but great to see you and great to chat with you. Congratulations.
21: Well, thank you, Jessica. Kyle, good to connect with you too. Yeah, man, the time has flown by though, hasn't it? I mean, since Houston, Oklahoma City before that, and here we are, July now, looking at July straight ahead. So, what can I say? We just had such a great time. Wasn't that a great time in Oklahoma City and Houston?
5: It was so much fun, so much fun. One of my most memorable sporting events, trips, just the whole thing that I've covered in my entire career. I got to print off that photo that You, Jeff, and I got at the Sweet 16. I got to blow it up big and hang it in my office to go along with the rest of it. But, no, that was great. It was so fun getting to hang out with you and Jeff. You guys are the best. But, hey, we got to talk about you here. Before we dive in, we got to talk about basketball. We want to talk about the documentary, all the things. But this is about you right now. So the Lyle Bremser Special Merit Award, I know a guy that's very near and dear to you. But what did that mean? You got that call that you were going to win that award this year.
21: Well, I just flashed back to when they established the award, and I was doing the color analysis sitting alongside him. I did that for 10 years. And so they established the award, gosh, mid-70s, long, long time ago. And I remember sitting in the audience, you know, hearing him respond to the fact that they were going to do this every year in honor of someone who's done, you know, made some kind of contribution. And so, I mean, now it's 50 years later, and I just think of him in the booth and when we got started and how rich this experience has been in so many ways. And so it's pretty cool.
6: You know, when you take over as the football play-by-play guy in 84 and you have those two national championships, making that adjustment, right, to being, you know, Lyle's sidekick, I guess, and then moving to being the guy, you've always said that there was an acclimation process there, wasn't there?
21: Yeah, it wasn't much fun for a while. I don't know how you felt about stepping in, but I didn't feel up to it. I didn't measure up to it. How do you replace somebody who was there 46 years, you know? And so people are nice. They give you space and time. And but, you know, you can't become an old shoe until you're an old shoe, right? I mean, so you just got to be your best. I think about all of it, though, the 10 years beside him, those first years by, you know, with the lead microphone with Gary sitting next to me. And then, you know, all these years later, still doing hoops.
5: Kid, how has this year been for you? I mean, you go on the special run. I know you've been doing a lot of media tours, I guess. A lot of people wanting to pick your brain about this season, but you got a bobblehead, which I'm still waiting on that to arrive. I got to put it in the podcast studio, which is now officially open. But, you know, just and then this award, all these special things happening for you. How do you reflect upon these last few months?
21: Well, you know, it's interesting. When we were flying to Oklahoma City, you were the one that negotiated the bobblehead deal for me. It was pretty cool. And then you said, well, contingent on me getting one of them. So but they haven't arrived yet. And but yours, you have one. I don't know. You know, we're Dirk Chatelain and I are kind of collaborating on something that there'll be an official announcement about, I suppose, sooner or later, kind of a, not a memoir, but some sort of a book, I'll just say that, about this season, about all the seasons. And so, I mean, that will be a vehicle by which I can, you know, we can really get into it. But I mean, it was just incredible. It was just incredible. And reflecting back, you know, I think about all the teams, all the decades and all the teams and all the coaches, and as unbelievable as this year was, and to finally get that NCAA tournament win, I'll go back and say all those teams were just as special to me, really, seriously. I mean, and I think about the fact that, you know, you fly home that last game, and I haven't seen Rink masked since. I haven't seen.
0: Is there something else to help with?
21: No, sorry, Siri wants to butt in here. Unbelievable. But I think about, you know, all the years you fly home after that last game, and it's the last time you see some of these guys. And yet, you know, like with Rink and Sam, after the first winter, you know, we won those games, and, you know, they were kind enough to even think about mentioning that I'd been in kind of waiting my turn for this to happen too. And then, but then you don't see any, you know, it's a loss is what it is. It's a loss. And until they come back for, you know, alumni weekend, a lot of times you don't connect again. And so leave it to me to make this turn into a bummer, right? you want to know how great it was. But I'm struck by that, you know, that bittersweetness of it all.
5: Yeah.
21: The season and all the seasons.
5: Well, before we get too much into basketball, I do want to ask you just, you know, again, your award, the Lyle Bremser Special Merit Award, and you being a part of that coming along with the Nebraska Football Hall of Fame class. What are your thoughts on this class and the guys being a part of it this year?
21: Well, I think it's, it's good. It's an honor. That's an inadequate word to be alongside this group. And I think, you know, Frank is getting the second annual, I forget what the terminology is. Yeah. Again, it's thinking back to when these guys played and the experiences of calling the games when they played, Frank coming up to the booth after the games to do the post-game show, and just how close you become, as you guys know, when you do this, and fans don't understand that. I mean, you become as tight as family is, and so I'm just kind of emotionally struck by it.
6: You know, when you think back, I want to go back to the NCAA tournament this year because I could sense what the sentiment of the fan base was, you know, we're going to build up this season to this moment, and then, oh no, we're not going to get that win. So there's a nervousness there. There's an edge from the fan base. What were you feeling like before that game against Troy? Was there a kind of a nervous edge to you? Was it just let's let it fly and the chips are going to fall where they may? What were you like before that game?
21: Yeah, I mean,
5: surprisingly calm, to be honest with you. I was sitting next to you.
21: I think I'll compare it to before the first national championship win in football in 95 in the Orange Bowl against Miami. I was just an absolute mess before that broadcast compared to the game against Troy. And I think it's just decades of numbness and having been in the situation, you know, not as frequently as you'd like, but when you were there, it just hasn't happened. And so I guess, Kyle is more of a let the chips fall. And then, of course, the way the game went, it did not have that, you know, that drama of a close ball game. And so in the middle of a blowout in the second half, you knew it was going to happen, right? I mean, it's at a certain point. And so I had run that video through my mind about a zillion times. What would it be like? And in any of those previews that threw in my head, was it like what it really was? And I think when we talk about the broadcast, Jess, you know, the part about thinking, you know, stopping down. We didn't have to do intense play-by-play because you're ahead 25, 30 points. So it allowed us to put it into context and reminisce and think of all the people, all the teams, all the coaches, all the fans. And that was... That's the way it worked out. And it was, and then the next game was just unbelievable. The end of that thing.
6: That's what I wanted to ask next, Jess, is that's got to be in the top three, right? I mean, you call football national championships, but that game against Vanderbilt for you, I would imagine that's got to be an all-timer. Does that sit in the top three? Does that sit above a football national championship for you, just given how long you've done Husker hoops?
21: I would say that trumps both the national championship
6: wins. I can see that.
21: That's that called, yeah. Just because of the, I don't know why, but it's number one for me. And you know, that last minute and a half, Sanford to Braden and the layup, and still there's 2.2 to go. Jeff Smith hollers in the middle of the call, you know, if you caught that, it's like, shut up. Oh, Jeff was the best this year. But anyway, yeah, and then that half court shot. I mean, there was a hitch in my voice that was just pregnant, right? I mean, it was like you could hear it as I listened back to the replay. I just knew it was going in. It's out, in and out, you know. I mean, so it was fitting, right? That's the way.
6: Of course, a half court shot is almost half down. Of course, you know.
21: Of course, yeah, yeah. So now, you know, now that's over. You don't have that. You don't have that ambition anymore. That first win is, you got it in the bank.
5: Kid, how about, you know, you're calling the game. And I mean, it was just one of the coolest moments too, with all, it was basically Lincoln South, as we talked about, PBA South, but you're trying to do post game broadcast and people are chanting your name. The team comes around and you're getting to celebrate with the guys. It's thank you for my most viral video I've ever had. But, you know, how is that trying to balance? Oh, I've got to still finish out this broadcast, but also this is an awesome moment I want to take in.
21: Well, you know, I had some practice throughout the year. I mean, I just left Jeff by himself, you know, and he'll figure it out, right? Seriously, I didn't really care. I had no responsibility in my mind at that point other than to experience what was going on. I mean, it happened in the Illinois game, I think. And just how many games were like that this year? But talk about being, you know, touched deep down inside to the depth of your, in wherever that is, that was to have people include me in that moment. You know, I don't know what to say. It was beyond words.
5: Your call goes viral too, and the watch and dream part of it ends up being the title of the documentary. How was that, being a part of that? And Sam and Drew, we talked to them on the program a few weeks ago, and as they were putting it together, but then when you sit back and watch it back, how about the job those guys did? But then how special is it to be able to have that to go back and watch and relive that season?
21: Yeah, it's in the archives. It'll be in the on a hard drive for my kids to deal with, right? When I'm gone. I didn't know what else to say except that to compare it to all those years and, you know, being home, watching the tournament first round and watching and dreaming. So I guess it was apropos, right? Now, let me tell you about the movie. I got so sick of hearing myself in that thing. I mean, it's like, shut up, you know? You do some other techniques to, you know, you don't need all that radio play-by-play. And I'm telling you, I don't know. I hope a lot of people didn't feel like I did, but I thought it was over the top. But what a job. Those guys are magnificent, and I knew it would be that good. I knew it would be.
6: You know, the video of your final call of the first win, the person to my right who will remain nameless broke many NCAA broadcasting laws. By putting that out on Twitter. If you knew how much trouble we got into by posting that video on Twitter, I don't know how much you heard about that, but a person to be named later, maybe in some sort of lawsuit, put that out there on Twitter for everybody to see. And boy, there are a lot of unhappy people.
5: I'd do it again.
6: There are a lot of unhappy suits.
21: Yeah, there were a number of infractions in that regard.
6: Just a few.
21: Jess wasn't the only one. Or, I mean, that person wasn't the only one. it was like, what, 24 hours of what's going to happen with this, you know? And finally, it broke through, and I'm glad it did. I just felt so bad that the rules were we couldn't be on the air, right? But I know we were like streamed, right, or not? Were we streamed?
5: We weren't streamed. We were on radio.
21: We were on radio, yeah. Not streamed. Yeah.
5: Yeah.
21: And I know the streaming numbers are huge, so it's too bad. Maybe that paved the way for people to be interested in knowing what it sounded like since they couldn't hear it, right? I don't know. But
5: Listen, we're going to play it back. I mean.
6: A best of. One of these best ofs are playing it back.
5: Might get in trouble again. Who cares? I'm already on the
6: list. We played the Michigan State game this past Friday. So that was in place of a Friday sport because we do a best of series on Friday. So we replayed that game. It's essentially this season is replaying the best of Kent Pavelka from 2026 because of how crazy the season was.
5: But we will be playing back the NCAA tournament games coming up here in the next few weeks. So,
21: oh, okay. Yeah. You can do that. Okay. Yeah.
6: Well, we don't know if but we will.
5: Listen, I've already gotten enough trouble this year. What's one more slap on the wrist or four or five, you know, Kent? Yeah.
21: Mm-hmm. I always say, sue me. You know,
5: they might
6: until they do.
5: Although they are the NCAA, everybody, they're up to their ears in lawsuits these days. So maybe they won't come off after little old me. But okay, so we've talked a lot about that, and I do want to look forward to the next team. But let's go back again because we haven't really been able to talk about this Hall of Fame class. And I know Husker fans love to hear your perspective on calling football and these teams back in the day. And these guys were on some of the teams that you called. So do you have any like special memories of any of these guys that you got to call any of their games?
21: Well, you know, you're privy to the list, and I haven't even seen it yet. I know Frank. I guess give me some names here.
5: Charles Fryer.
21: Charles Fryer. Irving, of course, his cousin.
6: Schlesinger is in this class.
21: My God.
6: Jim Scott.
21: Schlesinger inside the... my God.
6: I've heard some of the Schlesinger calls.
5: You called
6: of yours,
5: a few highlights of him, right?
21: Yeah, he had that 12-yard run to put us ahead, 24-17. I got a picture of that on my wall here with 2:46 to go. He scores the touchdown. He's got the touchdown. You know, that was it. That was the emotion there.
5: Jim Scott.
21: He stayed in contact. Banker. He's a rancher. Salt of the earth. Quintessential Nebraska kid. Nebraska football would not be what it is today without the Jim Scotts of the world.
5: Corey Ross, Levante David, and Sam Foltz.
21: Mm-hmm. Yeah, some of those guys came after I was put out to pasture. But, this is for old guys, Hall of Fame thing, but it's very, very, very meaningful. That's all I can say.
5: All right, we have got to step aside, get a break in here, but much more with Kent Pavelka coming up right after this.
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5: Nebraska Athletics. Welcome back to Sports Nightly with Kyle Crooks. I'm Jessica Cootie. We are chatting with the latest winner of the Lyle Bremser Special Merit Award and the voice of Husker men's basketball, Kent Pavelka, as lots going on with him, lots to talk about, including what's to look ahead for with this Nebraska men's basketball team.
6: Let's look ahead, this basketball team.
5: Yes, summer workouts. Yes, because you called it. I said this last night on the show, Kent. You were watching practice last year, and you thought this team could be pretty good.
21: Yeah, anybody who'd listen. And I remember being at the first summer workout, and they were scrimmaging, and Fred came over and said, "What'd you think?" I said, "Well, I think Frager's your best player." I mean, he kind of was taken aback at that. You know, that's taking nothing away from anybody else. But I mean, I knew that he was going to be special. I just saw so much talent there. And one of the things I was thinking about earlier today with regard to going back and watching, going to practice early in last summer, was how deep I thought we were. And then you flash forward to here we are at Michigan. We got six players. Hmm. You know, I mean, that just shows you how important it is to have a lot of guys that can play. And so I think this team this year is going to be similar. I think it's going to be very, very deep. But I guess if I've learned anything, you can't be deep enough. So I haven't seen them yet, but I'm anxious to.
6: Mm-hmm. Yeah, I wanted to, because you mentioned Michigan, the shock for you being around this league, but seeing Dusty May jump to the NBA, right? More coaches that look at the college game of where it's at now, the chaos, and they see the NBA as just an easier path, or maybe you could stick around a little bit longer. You don't have to play head coach, agent, GM, all in one position. But when you see Dusty May take the jump to the NBA, you could probably see more college coaches doing something similar to that, right?
21: I suppose. I mean, if any other college coach can win a national championship in his first year or second year, whatever it was, I mean, what a story that was, right? I mean, there aren't many guys that are going to qualify in that way. But I don't know. It's not so much the coaches that, you know, the coaching reality of today that leaves me with a bad taste in my mouth. It's just the whole thing. And listen, I was the first one in line back in the day to say these players deserve more than they're getting. And I remember Tom Osborne. I've told this story before many times. We had a player his grandmother died and he didn't have enough money to fly home for his grandmother's funeral, and yet he was out there running punts and kickoffs back for touchdowns, in effect entertaining 76,000 people. Mm-hmm. And there was something wrong with the fact that he didn't have the wherewithal to even do that. And so I thought for decades that college athletics at the highest level, administrative level, blew it. They had a chance to not have it come to this. And so we've gone from one extreme, a 180 to the other, where, you know, now the tail's wagging the dog and everybody's, you know, woe is me. This is a bad situation. But it could have been prevented. You know, it could have been prevented had they shared the wealth a little bit. So I don't like it. You know, I don't like the way it is. I'm happy for these guys to make all this money. That's great. But I just don't like it.
5: Kent, we were talking about this the other night. When you go to practice, who is a newcomer you're most excited to see? Who's a returner you're most excited to see?
21: Well, based on what Fred has said, and he mentioned this to me at Sam Rice's wedding, I said, name one guy that popped at you the first time in practice. What do you mean? Just who popped at you? And he looked at Luca, and they both shook their heads. He said, Bowden Kapke. Mm. Just because, he said he's got the energy that you want. And so, you know, maybe he makes up for the departure of Sam a little bit in that sense. But I'm anxious to see him. I'm anxious to see Sam Orme shoot it. And then the point guards, you know, what are you going to do to replace Sam? I mean, you've got two candidates there that, you know, probably have different kinds of talent, go different ways at point guard. But here's the thing. Braden and Price have got to carry it. I mean, and I think that everybody they brought in along to complement them, they need to be complementary pieces. You don't need four or five guys trying to score 25 points a game, but you do need those two guys to be all Big Ten level. And then if you got the rest of them in there that complete the picture, I think you've got what you had last year, which is every potential piece that you need.
5: Did you tear up the dance floor at Sam's wedding?
6: Ooh.
21: No, I didn't.
5: Did you catch the bouquet?
21: I did not, but it was great. I mean, I couldn't believe the adults out there having a good time like they were. I mean, they were really dancing, man. And I just kind of sneaked off and headed back to Omaha in the worst rainstorm I've ever seen in my life. A couple weeks ago.
6: I did want to mention this first year with Coach Smith. He was tremendous. I thought he was. It's not an easy. I assume he's had some broadcasts. I believe I've been told he had some broadcasting experience in the past, which makes a whole lot of sense. But he sort of fit like a glove, didn't he?
21: Yeah, he did, and I knew he would. Kyle, he's been after me for a long, long time. If anything ever happens and you got an opening, I want to do this with you. And so that's the first thing I said when Jake said he wasn't coming back, is I want Jeff. And luckily I knew he'd be as good as he was. And it's not easy, as you know, especially in basketball, for your color guy, you got to be in there for 2 seconds to say something meaningful, right? Especially when you're a mic hog like me. I mean, a lot of radio play-by-play guys aren't as intent on details as I feel you need to be to paint a picture. And so therefore the color guy, compared to television, the analyst doesn't have as much space. And so it was a hard job, but I thought he added a lot to it. He was really good.
5: Other than being in your call, right?
21: Come on, Jeff. 2.2, 2.2. Shut up.
5: You gave him a hard time when we got on the plane to go to the Sweet 16 about that.
21: I know. I'll never let him forget it.
5: Anything else?
6: That's it for me. Congratulations, Ken. I was asking you before we went live, how many Hall of Fames is this for you? And we lost count, I guess.
5: He's in the Jessica Cootie Hall of Fame. That's
6: the number one.
21: Thank you, guys.
5: Well, shoot, we could do the whole show with you, Kent, but you know, we have this thing called commercial breaks and advertisers that we got to get to. You know that all too well.
21: I get it.
5: So, congratulations again, and it's great catching up with you, and hopefully we'll see you in the gym soon around here.
21: Yeah, you can count on it.
5: Again, that's Kent Pavelka, the winner of the Lyle Bremser Special Merit Award, coming out today as a part of the Nebraska Football Hall of Fame class. And we love having him here on Sports Nightly. Got to get to a break. More of the show coming up after this.
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5: Welcome back. Final segment here of Sports Night with Kyle Crooks and Jessica Cootie. And man, I just love Kent. And, you know, it is a different Kent when we were in it back in March and April, and we were kind of going through with this team. And I think it was hard for him to really reflect on that season just because, again, we wanted to keep it rolling. And so now you could tell how much that season meant to him, and you could hear the emotion of being able to experience that with that group this season.
6: Yeah, I wasn't sure if we were going to get tears at some point from him, just considering it's the best.
5: Yeah.
6: I mean, he said it. It went through a lot of seasons where it wasn't that great. Everybody knows that.
5: And football. I mean, even some football times. Yeah. I mean, I know he had some great.
6: He listened to the heights, right?
5: He had some great football times, but I mean, it's sports, right?
6: I got him to confirm what I thought was true, that the greatest game he ever called was the win in the second round against Vanderbilt. And he's called two football national championships, but specifically men's basketball to Ken is incredibly important. You know, he was the voice here for a bit, came back, and, you know, he's been 50 combined years as the voice of Husker men's basketball. You could tell what this season, this team, you know, the videos of him giving hugs with Rick Mast in the post game, and, you know, the guys talking about him in the post game press conference, basketball and Coach Hoiberg and this team means a lot to him.
5: Yeah. I was funny that you were kind of throwing me under the bus, but no, I think everybody kind of knows if you saw where I was sitting, it definitely came from
6: somebody
5: my phone.
6: Somebody videotaped it somewhere.
5: I got Nate reaction. I got Kent. Sorry, I can't be in the booth to get you and DB.
6: It's unfortunate.
5: You know. But
6: we
5: got
6: to go.
5: I got lots of followers, so I appreciate Kent for that. It's like literally my most viral post of my entire life.
6: Yeah, I don't
5: know if I'll ever beat it. Other than Baker Mayfield dancing, which I still get followers for every now and again, because the Bucks just reposted something from that. Because some kid that was 8 years old said, I like your I followed you since the Dougie. And he said, you weren't even born when you did the Dougie. And I got tagged in that because I own the rights to it. So thanks to
6: Baker.
5: Are
6: you getting any royalties?
5: Baker and Kent, I appreciate you guys for, every so often, getting me some followers.
6: What a duo.
5: All right, that's going to do it for us tonight. We'll talk to you again tomorrow night here on Sports Nightly.

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5: Slight chance for storms tonight. Otherwise, cloudy skies expected. Lows level off around 70. Southerly winds, 8 to 15 miles per hour. Sunshine mixed with clouds at times. Tomorrow, high temperatures reach up to 93. Overcast skies tomorrow night. Chance for storms. Lows dip down to about 68. High of 93 Thursday, with a slight chance of thunderstorms. 95, mainly clear skies Friday. I'm meteorologist Laura Lockwood on KHAS Radio, 1230 AM and 104.1 FM.
6: ABC News, I'm Dave Packer. The Supreme Court today rejecting President Trump's executive order declaring that children born to people who are in the United States illegally or temporarily are not American citizens. Cecilia Wang is the ACLU.

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2: Chance for storms tonight, otherwise cloudy. Lows level off around 70. Winds out of the south, 8 to 15 miles an hour. Slight chance of thunderstorms tomorrow. Highs level off around 93. Cloudy skies expected tomorrow night. Chance of thunderstorms. Lows dip down to about 68. Temperatures above average Thursday and Friday, with highs from the low 90s to the mid 90s. Slight chance for storms Thursday. From the Weatherology Weather Center, I'm meteorologist Megan Mulford. Right now, 87.
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1: Chance for storms tonight, otherwise cloudy. Lows level off around 70. Winds out of the south, 8 to 15 miles an hour. Slight chance of thunderstorms tomorrow. Highs level off around 93. Cloudy skies expected tomorrow night. Chance of thunderstorms. Lows dip down to about 68. Temperatures above average Thursday and Friday, with highs from the low 90s to the mid 90s. Slight chance for storms Thursday. From the Weatherology Weather Center, I'm meteorologist Megan Mulford. Right now, 87.
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1: Chance for storms tonight, otherwise cloudy. Lows level off around 70. Winds out of the south, 8 to 15 miles an hour. Slight chance of thunderstorms tomorrow. Highs level off around 93. Cloudy skies expected tomorrow night. Chance of thunderstorms. Lows dip down to about 68. Temperatures above average Thursday and Friday, with highs from the low 90s to the mid 90s. Slight chance for storms Thursday. From the Weatherology Weather Center, I'm meteorologist Megan Mulford. Right now, it's 86 degrees.

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1: 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Got a great shot of a spectacular sunrise or sunset? How about an impressive look at a Nebraska thunderstorm? 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
1: Chance for storms tonight, otherwise cloudy. Lows level off around 70. Winds out of the south, 8 to 15 miles an hour. Slight chance of thunderstorms tomorrow. Highs level off around 93. Cloudy skies expected tomorrow night. Chance of thunderstorms. Lows dip down to about 68. Temperatures above average Thursday and Friday, with highs from the low 90s to the mid 90s. Slight chance for storms Thursday. From the Weatherology Weather Center, I'm meteorologist Megan Mulford. Right now, it's 86 degrees.

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1: ABC News, I'm Dave Packer. Major Supreme Court rulings today. In a 6-3 decision, the high court struck down President Trump's executive order that would end birthright citizenship. The court upheld law.

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1: Chance for storms tonight, otherwise cloudy. Lows level off around 70. Winds out of the south, 8 to 15 miles an hour. Slight chance of thunderstorms tomorrow. Highs level off around 93. Cloudy skies expected tomorrow night. Chance of thunderstorms. Lows dip down to about 68. Temperatures above average Thursday and Friday, with highs from the low 90s to the mid 90s. Slight chance for storms Thursday. From the Weatherology Weather Center, I'm meteorologist Megan Mulford. Currently 83.

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1: Chance for storms tonight, otherwise cloudy. Lows level off around 70. Winds out of the south, 8 to 15 miles an hour. Slight chance of thunderstorms tomorrow. Highs level off around 93. Cloudy skies expected tomorrow night. Chance of thunderstorms. Lows dip down to about 68. Temperatures above average Thursday and Friday, with highs from the low 90s to the mid-90s. Slight chance for storms Thursday. From the Weatherology Weather Center, I'm meteorologist Megan Mulford. Currently, 83.

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6: Chance for storms tonight, otherwise cloudy. Lows level off around 70. Winds out of the south, 8 to 15 miles an hour. Slight chance of thunderstorms tomorrow. Highs level off around 93. Cloudy skies expected tomorrow night. Chance of thunderstorms. Lows dip down to about 68. Temperatures above average Thursday and Friday, with highs from the low 90s to the mid-90s. Slight chance for storms Thursday. From the Weatherology Weather Center, I'm meteorologist Megan Mulford. Right now, it's 81 degrees.

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1: 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Got a great shot of a spectacular sunrise or sunset? How about an impressive look at a Nebraska thunderstorm? We want to see it. Show off your view of Nebraska's beautiful and sometimes wild weather.
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1: Chance for storms tonight, otherwise cloudy. Lows level off around 70. Winds out of the south, 8 to 15 miles an hour. Slight chance of thunderstorms tomorrow. Highs level off around 93. Cloudy skies expected tomorrow night. Chance of thunderstorms. Lows dip down to about 68. Temperatures above average Thursday and Friday, with highs from the low 90s to the mid-90s. Slight chance for storms Thursday. From the Weatherology Weather Center, I'm meteorologist Megan Mulford. Right now, it's 81 degrees.

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1: Overcast overnight with a chance of thunderstorms. Lows level off around 70. Winds out of the south, 10 to 15 miles an hour. High of 93, Wednesday. Slight chance for storms. Cloudy skies, Wednesday night. Chance of thunderstorms, lows around 69. Slight chance for storms, Thursday. Daytime highs approaching 93. 96, lots of sunshine, Friday. That's a look at your latest forecast from the Weatherology Weather Center. I'm Staff Meteorologist Megan Mulford. Currently, it's 78 degrees.

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1: Overcast overnight with a chance of thunderstorms. Lows level off around 70. Winds out of the south, 10 to 15 miles an hour. High of 93, Wednesday. Slight chance for storms. Cloudy skies, Wednesday night. Chance of thunderstorms, lows around 69. Slight chance for storms, Thursday. Daytime highs approaching 93. 96, lots of sunshine, Friday. That's a look at your latest forecast from the Weatherology Weather Center. I'm Staff Meteorologist Megan Mulford. Currently, it's 78 degrees.

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1: You're listening to the best KHAS Radio.

Slight chance of thunderstorms overnight. Otherwise, mainly cloudy skies expected. Lows dip down to about 70. Southerly winds 10 to 15 miles an hour. Slight chance of thunderstorms Wednesday. Daytime highs approaching 93. Sunshine mixed with clouds at times. Cloudy skies expected Wednesday night. Chance of thunderstorms. Lows dip down to about 69. That's a look at your latest forecast from the Weatherology Weather Center. I'm Staff Meteorologist Megan Mulford. Currently, 74.

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1: Slight chance of thunderstorms overnight. Otherwise, mainly cloudy skies expected. Lows dip down to about 70. Southerly winds 10 to 15 miles an hour. Slight chance of thunderstorms Wednesday. Daytime highs approaching 93. Sunshine mixed with clouds at times. Cloudy skies expected Wednesday night. Chance of thunderstorms. Lows dip down to about 69. That's a look at your latest forecast from the Weatherology Weather Center. I'm staff meteorologist Megan Mulford. Currently 74.

singers in the front, cruising down the freeway in the hot, hot sun. Suddenly red blue lights flash us from behind, loud voice booming, please step out onto the line. Ballet bridge was a comfort, Cena just hides her eyes. Policeman taps the shades, is that a Chevy 69? How bizarre.

stuck around. TV news and cameras, there's choppers in the sky. Marines, police, reporters, ask where, far and wide. Belly out, we're out of here.

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1: Slight chance of thunderstorms overnight. Otherwise, mainly cloudy skies expected. Lows dip down to about 70. Southerly winds 10 to 15 miles an hour. Slight chance of thunderstorms Wednesday. Daytime highs approaching 93. Sunshine mixed with clouds at times. Cloudy skies expected Wednesday night. Chance of thunderstorms. Lows dip down to about 69. That's a look at your latest forecast from the Weatherology Weather Center. I'm Staff Meteorologist Megan Mulford. Currently, 74.

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1: Slight chance of thunderstorms overnight. Otherwise, mainly cloudy skies expected. Lows dip down to about 70. Southerly winds 10 to 15 miles an hour. Slight chance of thunderstorms Wednesday. Daytime highs approaching 93. Sunshine mixed with clouds at times. Cloudy skies expected Wednesday night. Chance of thunderstorms. Lows dip down to about 69. That's a look at your latest forecast from the Weatherology Weather Center. I'm Staff Meteorologist Megan Mulford. Currently 74.

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1: Slight chance of thunderstorms overnight. Otherwise, mainly cloudy skies expected. Lows dip down to about 70. Southerly winds 10 to 15 miles an hour. Slight chance of thunderstorms Wednesday. Daytime highs approaching 93. Sunshine mixed with clouds at times. Cloudy skies expected Wednesday night. Chance of thunderstorms. Lows dip down to about 69. That's a look at your latest forecast from the Weatherology Weather Center. I'm Staff Meteorologist Megan Mulford. Currently, it's 78 degrees.

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1: Slight chance of thunderstorms overnight. Otherwise, mainly cloudy skies expected. Lows dip down to about 70. Southerly winds 10 to 15 miles an hour. Slight chance of thunderstorms Wednesday. Daytime highs approaching 93. Sunshine mixed with clouds at times. Cloudy skies expected Wednesday night. Chance of thunderstorms. Lows dip down to about 69. That's a look at your latest forecast from the Weatherology Weather Center. I'm Staff Meteorologist Megan Mulford. Currently, it's 78 degrees.

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1: Slight chance of thunderstorms overnight. Otherwise, mainly cloudy skies expected. Lows of aloft around 70. Winds out of the south, 10 to 20 miles per hour. Daytime highs approaching 93. Wednesday, sunshine mixed with clouds at times. Cloudy skies expected. Wednesday night, chance for storms. Lows dip down to about 69. That's a look at your latest forecast from the Weatherology Weather Center. I'm Staff Meteorologist Jennifer Wojcicki. Right now, 85.

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1: Slight chance of thunderstorms overnight. Otherwise, mainly cloudy skies expected. Lows level off around 70. Winds out of the south, 10 to 20 miles per hour. Daytime highs approaching 93. Wednesday, sunshine mixed with clouds at times. Cloudy skies expected. Wednesday night, chance for storms. Lows dip down to about 69. That's a look at your latest forecast from the Weatherology Weather Center. I'm staff meteorologist Jennifer Wojcicki. Right now, 85.

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1: Sunshine mixed with clouds at times today, with daytime highs approaching 93. Winds out of the south, 10 to 20 miles per hour. Chance of thunderstorms tonight, lows level off around 69. Cloudy skies expected. Slight chance for storms tomorrow, high of 93. Mainly clear Friday with a high of 96. 94 Saturday. From the Weatherology Weather Center, I'm Staff Meteorologist Jennifer Wojcicki. Right now, it's 82 degrees.

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1: Sunshine mixed with clouds at times today, with daytime highs approaching 93. Winds out of the south, 10 to 20 miles per hour. Chance of thunderstorms tonight, lows level off around 69. Cloudy skies expected. Slight chance for storms tomorrow, high of 93. Mainly clear Friday with a high of 96. 94 Saturday. From the Weatherology Weather Center, I'm Staff Meteorologist Jennifer Wojcicki. Right now, it's 82 degrees.

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2: Day one of five of the heat wave getting into the northeast. Some strong storms surrounding the heat dome. Pockets of heat in the west, but not as extreme. Still fire danger in the four corners. Surrounding the heat dome, some storms from the Gulf Coast into the Great Lakes and upstate New York and New England. But underneath that dome, no relief. Extreme heat warnings all the way from Kansas City down to Jackson into Boston. 105 in this area with the feel-like readings and even 110 Thursday and Friday in the northeast.
1: ABC News senior meteorologist Lee Goldberg. Financial disclosures from the president show that he and his family made about $2 billion in the first year of the president's second term, over half of that profits from his family's cryptocurrency business. Three of the country's biggest egg producers agreeing to pay over $3 million to settle allegations. They have been fixing prices for years. They're also promising to donate more than 50 million eggs to food banks and community organizations. This is ABC News. Following the Supreme Court's decision not to hear his appeal, attorneys for E. Jean Carroll have asked a federal judge to order President Trump to pay her the $5 million Manhattan judgment that a jury says she is owed after the president was found liable for sexual abuse and defamation. Carroll's attorneys say that the president's lawyers told them that he may ask the Supreme Court to reconsider. FIFA superfans are descending on San Francisco to see the U.S. men's national soccer team's kit knockoff play against Bosnia-Herzegovina. Ryan Maresca is making it a once-in-a-lifetime event.
3: Our record against European clubs or European nations are not that fantastic right now, but I'm hopeful. I actually went to the last two USA games, one in L.A. and the one in Seattle, so I'm kind of... All my life savings are going towards this right now, but I'm hopeful. I'm hopeful.
1: Ecuador's coach stepping down after his team was defeated 2-0 against Mexico last night. Sherry Preston, ABC News.
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7: For KHAS Radio, I'm Brandon Shanahan. Hastings' newest gaming attraction celebrated its official ribbon cutting after a busy start to its first year in business. The Battle Bus Mobile Arcade transformed a retired school bus into a fully equipped mobile video game arcade. Owner and operator Brandon Jewell said opening an arcade has been a lifelong dream that has quickly become a reality. Since launching earlier this year, the Battle Bus has already booked more than 50 events throughout central Nebraska, primarily in Hastings. Jewell said demand has been so strong that they've had to turn away business and bookings because of scheduling conflicts and hopes to eventually expand the business.
8: For short-term length, I'd like to get a second bus at some point because that we're able to reach communities that we're not able to reach and kind of extend our footprint outward. But we've had to turn away a few people just because it's been pretty busy. Like I mentioned, we had 50 bookings. We've had to turn away a few people. I want to be able to bring it to every single person that wants us there.
7: While the back schedule has been exciting, Jewell said the most rewarding part of the business is seeing families enjoy the

0: fireworks send an estimated 15,000 people to U.S. emergency rooms each year. Trauma specialists say hand injuries are the most common, with burns to the face also frequently treated. While many consider sparklers harmless, they burn at nearly 2,000 degrees and account for half of fireworks injuries involving children. CHI Health Burn and Trauma Coordinator Eric Jensen talks about the importance of staying vigilant during the holiday.
1: So I think our goal really with any of these things is just really trying to make sure that everybody is intentional with what they're doing. They're safe. They're using safe practices. We're not trying to tell everybody you can't do fireworks, you can't have fun on 4th of July. It's just making sure that we're being safe and they're doing that.
0: Nebraska medical professionals also pointed dangers common to the 4th of July holidays, such as drowning and heat exposure. Professionals stress the importance of adult supervision and to set the proper boundaries to ensure everyone in the area is safe. Earlier this week, Nebraska Attorney General Matt Kilgers signed off on the constitutionality of regulations from the State Medical Cannabis Commission, a key step towards final approval. Kilgers, who has opposed the creation of the regulatory commission and questioned legality of its existence, said in a Tuesday letter that his review, quote, does not imply my support or opposition to the regulations as a policy matter. The regulations now go to Nebraska Governor Jim Pillen, who will need to act by July 11th to prevent any lapse for current temporary regulations. The emergency set, the same more formal guideline that Pillen will now review, expires July 15th. Should Pillen sign, the more formal set of rules would take effect 5 days after signing. Governor Jim Pillen has declared an emergency for Sioux County as crews battle a growing wildfire in the Nebraska Panhandle. The governor issued the emergency declaration as the Log Road Fire grew to more than 1,000 acres northeast of Harrison. The order allows state to provide resources and funding to support the wildfire response. The fire is burning north of the South Fork Fire, which burned more than 39,000 acres near Crawford before it was fully contained last week. You can find more of today's news online at newschannelnebraska.com. For KHAS Radio, I'm Brandon Shanahan.
2: Sunshine mixed with clouds at times today, with daytime highs approaching 93. Winds out of the south, 10 to 20 miles per hour. Chance of thunderstorms tonight, lows level off around 69, overcast skies. Sunshine mixed with clouds at times tomorrow, slight chance for storms, high temperatures reach up to 93. Daytime highs approaching 96 Friday, under mainly clear skies, 94 Saturday. I'm meteorologist Laura Lockwood on KHAS Radio, 1230 AM and 104.1 FM.

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0: I'm Pete Ricketts, candidate for Senate, and I approve this message.
1: Everything about Democrat Dan Osborne is fake.
2: Osborne says he's independent, but he's endorsed by the Democrat machine. Osborne admitted he'd give Democrats control of the Senate.
1: Dan Osborne said he'd have been the deciding vote to tax our tips, overtime, and Social Security,
2: taking thousands out of our pockets. Then he'd turn around and give that money and citizenship to illegal immigrants. Just listen.
3: A clear path and a streamline to citizenship. Just give him a damn Social Security card already.
1: Dan Osborne claims he's for the working man, but Osborne and his wife paid themselves hundreds of thousands of dollars through shady Wyoming companies they control, skirting election laws.
2: Osborne and his family have pocketed nearly $500,000 already.
1: And you know, some of that money was raised with a man who allegedly trafficked young girls for Jeffrey Epstein.
2: Gross. Don't be fooled by fake Dan Osborne.
1: Paid for by Pete Ricketts for Senate.
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9: Sunshine mixed with clouds at times today, with daytime highs approaching 93. Winds out of the south, 10 to 20 miles per hour. Chance of thunderstorms tonight, lows level off around 69, overcast skies. Sunshine mixed with clouds at times tomorrow, slight chance for storms. High temperatures reach up to 93. Daytime highs approaching 96 Friday, under mainly clear skies. 94 Saturday. I'm meteorologist Laura Lockwood on KHAS Radio, 1230 AM and 104.1 FM.

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6: I'm Mark Dorenkamp with Agribusiness News on Brownfield. Farmers did make some changes to their acreage mix during the 2026 planting season. The USDA now has soybean planted area at 85.4 million acres, up 700,000 from the March prospective plantings report and 5% higher than 2025. Corn came out at 95.3 million acres, 5,000 more than last guess, and 3% smaller than a year ago. Compeer Financial Ag Economist Megan Roberts tells Brownfield while the planting report was not a surprise, the quarterly grain stocks report had corn supplies under pre-report estimates.
7: Still very high, but on the lower end of expectations.
6: And House Ag Committee Chairman Glenn G.T. Thompson has introduced a new ag labor bill that's meant to build upon previous efforts to reform the H-2A guest worker program. The Securing Agriculture Workforce Labor Act would require labor certifications to be issued within 30 days of when it's needed. Mark Dorenkamp, Brownfield.
8: A message from Joshua Jackson, actor and FAIR Volunteer Ambassador.
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1: ABC News, I'm Sherry Preston. It's going to feel downright Amazonian in parts of America. Humidity in the Midwest rivaling that of the Amazon rainforest, meteorologists say. Triple-digit heat spreading across much of the east, putting 160 million of us under heat advisories. In Venezuela, the death toll now about 2,000 people from the earthquake 1 week ago. ABC News chief international correspondent James Longman watching his crews hunt through ruined buildings for survivors.
2: This is extraordinary. This is a sea of debris in La Guaira. This is backbreaking work. We're on the roof of a collapsed building here. They've heard sounds from below, and now the job of this U.S. team is to dig down.
1: Trouble in the Strait of Hormuz. State TV in Iran says a cargo ship has grounded itself using a route that was not approved by the Iranians. Financial disclosures from President Trump show that he made about $2 billion last year, more than half of that from his family's cryptocurrency ventures. This is ABC News. A major shakeup to the federal student loan system will affect millions of borrowers, and it kicks in today. Some Americans, especially low-income borrowers, will face higher monthly payments starting July 1st, which is today.
3: One of the biggest changes is that there's going to be fewer options going forward for how people can repay their loans. There are only going to be two options, the repayment assistance plan or the tiered standard repayment plan. Basically, those two options are replacing what was a bunch more repayment options that could get very confusing. And, you know, a lot of borrowers were trying to figure out what was best for them.
1: ABC's Elizabeth Schulze. He was the one who usually dressed up as the motorcycle cop and was the lead singer. Performed with the Village People for nearly 50 years. The band says he was suffering from a short but aggressive illness. Willis was 74 years old. I'm Sherry Preston, ABC News.
4: 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I've been surfing here since I was a kid. 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
7: For KHAS Radio, I'm Brandon Shanahan. Hastings' newest gaming attraction celebrated its official ribbon cutting after a busy start to its first year in business. The Battle Bus Mobile Arcade transformed a retired school bus into a fully equipped mobile video game arcade. Owner and operator Brandon Jewell said opening an arcade has been a lifelong dream that has quickly become a reality. Since launching earlier this year, the Battle Bus has already booked more than 50 events throughout central Nebraska, primarily in Hastings. Jewell said demand has been so strong that they've had to turn away business and bookings because of scheduling conflicts and hopes to eventually expand the business.
8: For short-term length, I'd like to get a second bus at some point because that we're able to reach communities that we're not able to reach and kind of extend our footprint outward. But we've had to turn away a few people just because it's been pretty busy. Like I mentioned, we had 50 bookings. We've had to turn away a few people. I want to be able to bring it to every single person that wants us there.
7: While the back schedule has been exciting, Jewell said the most rewarding part of the business is seeing families enjoy the experience.
8: You know, the kids, they love it. Obviously, they're really engaged throughout the entire time. But you'd be surprised. The wives are pretty happy that their husbands are on the bus playing games, so they get a little quiet time, too. But no, it's fantastic. The kids love it. I always come back to the word joy. If you can bring joy to people, then you're doing something right. And that's what I'm trying to do. So
7: the Battle Bus will stay on the road this weekend with another stop scheduled at the Grand Island Farmers Markets. With America's 250th anniversary approaching us this weekend, CHA health nurses give some free advice to ensure this year's celebration is as safe and injury-free as possible. According to Common Spirit Fireworks, an estimated 15,000 people

0: just making sure that we're being safe when we're doing that.
1: Nebraska medical professionals also pointed dangers common to the 4th of July holidays, such as drowning and heat exposure. Professionals stressed the importance of adult supervision and to set the proper boundaries to ensure everyone in the area is safe. Earlier this week, Nebraska Attorney General Mike Hilgers signed off on the constitutionality of regulations from the State Medical Cannabis Commission, a key step towards final approval. Hilgers, who has opposed the creation of the regulatory commission and questioned legality of its existence, said in a Tuesday letter that his review, quote, does not imply my support or opposition to the regulations as a policy matter. The regulations now go to Nebraska Governor Jim Pillen, who will need to act by July 11th to prevent any lapse for current temporary regulations. The emergency set, the same more formal guidelines that Pillen will now review, expires July 15th. Should Pillen sign, the more formal set of rules would take effect 5 days after signing. Governor Jim Pillen has declared an emergency for Sioux County as crews battle a growing wildfire in the Nebraska Panhandle. The governor issued the emergency declaration as the Log Road Fire grew to more than 1,000 acres northeast of Harrison. The order allows states to provide resources and funding to support the wildfire response. The fire is burning north of the South Fork Fire, which burned more than 39,000 acres near Crawford before it was fully contained last week. You can find more of today's news online at newschannelnebraska.com. 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

0: Sunshine mixed with clouds at times today, with daytime highs approaching 93. Winds out of the south, 10 to 20 miles per hour. Chance of thunderstorms tonight, lows level off around 69, overcast skies. Sunshine mixed with clouds at times tomorrow, slight chance for storms, high temperatures reach up to 93. Daytime highs approaching 96 Friday under mainly clear skies, 94 Saturday. I'm meteorologist Laura Lockwood on KHAS Radio 1230 AM and 104.1 FM.
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1: For KHAS Radio, I'm Brandon Shanahan. Ryder Park in Grand Island and Duncan Field in Hastings saw American Legion Baseball take over Tuesday afternoon. GIU Save hosted North Platte in a doubleheader, while Hastings hosted GI Home Federal. North Platte defeated GIU Save by scores of 5-4 and 9-0, while GI Home Federal defeated Hastings 9-1. In addition to that, Sutton defeated Wood River 16-0, Aurora defeated DTG 5-3, and Loomis beat Broken Bow 4-2. It's July 1st, so you know what that means. It's Bobby Bonilla Day. Bonilla is set to collect another $1.193 million from the New York Mets today, as he will for the next 9 years. As a reminder, Bonilla retired from professional baseball after his final Major League Baseball game October 7th of 2001. Some of Nebraska's top graduating high school golfers gathered in Kearney this week for one final competition before moving on to the next chapters of their careers. The Nebraska Lions All-Star Golf Tournament brought senior golfers from across the state to Metal Arc Hills Golf Course for 2 days of competition, camaraderie, and a chance to represent their high school careers one more time. The tournament selects standout golfers based on their performance at the Nebraska State High School Championships. Players from across multiple classifications are invited to compete in the annual event. This year's field featured 10 girls and 14 boys. The tournament has now continued for nearly 25 years, bringing together some of the state's best senior golfers year in and year out. A pair of former Husker greats with more than a decade of NFL experience are among a class of six Nebraska standouts who will be inducted into the Nebraska Hall of Fame this fall. The Nebraska chapter of National Football Foundation and College Hall of Fame will also honor a State College All-American, a Hall of Fame coach, and a longtime Nebraska radio voice. Husker football standouts included in the 2026 Hall of Fame class include defensive back Charles Fryer, Jim Scott, Corey Schlesinger, Corey Ross, Levante David, and the late punter Sam Foltz. Joe Planisky, a two-time All-American tight end at Chatham State, is this year's State College inductee. The second annual Football Hall of Fame Legend Award will be presented to Frank Solich, a member of the Hall both as a player and a coach, and Kemp Pavelka, a member of the Husker football radio crew for over two decades, will be honored for his years of service to Nebraska. Pavelka was on the Huskers radio network earlier this week and spoke about the 2026 class.
2: Again, it's thinking back to when these guys played and the experiences of calling the games when they played, Frank coming up to the booth after the games to do the post-game show, and just how close you become, as you guys know, when you do this, and fans don't understand that. I mean, you become as tight as family is, and so I'm just kind of emotionally struck by it.
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7: Former Hastings, Nebraska resident Marlene B. Fast passed away on June 21st. Services are scheduled for Tuesday, June 30th at 11 a.m. at First St. Paul's Lutheran Church in Hastings. A private family burial at Parkview Cemetery will follow, with arrangements happening from the Livingston Butler Valland Funeral Home and Cremation Center. Patricia L. Ellis Miller, age 91, of Scottsdale, Arizona, passed away on November 6th. There will be a gathering of friends and family to celebrate Patty's life on July 8th at 11:30. That'll be at the Cornhusker Hotel in downtown Lincoln. Hastings, Nebraska resident Marcia L. Vomweg, age 74, passed away Thursday, June 25th. Services will be at 10:30 a.m. Wednesday, July 1st at Emmanuel Lutheran Church in Glenville. Burial will be at the Parkview Cemetery. Bernice F. Dutton, age 99, of Chester, Nebraska, passed away on June 27th. Funeral services are scheduled for Tuesday, June 30th at 11 a.m. That's at St. John Lutheran Church in Chester. Burial at the St. John Lutheran Cemetery. Hastings, Nebraska resident Janice M. Hayes, age 85, passed away Thursday, June 25th. In accordance with Jan's wishes, she will be cremated and there will be no public viewing or visitation. A private family burial will take place at Parkview Cemetery in Hastings. And that was a look at the funeral report on KHAS Radio. For more information on any of these funerals, you can go to our website, khasradio.com.
8: Sunshine mixed with clouds at times today, with daytime highs approaching 93. Winds out of the south, 10 to 20 miles per hour. Chance of thunderstorms tonight, lows level off around 69, overcast skies. Sunshine mixed with clouds at times tomorrow. Slight chance for storms. High temperatures reach up to 93. Daytime highs approaching 96 Friday under mainly clear skies. 94 Saturday. I'm meteorologist Laura Lockwood on KHAS Radio 1230 AM and 104.1 FM.

0: Hi, I'm Kent Bowden, News Channel Nebraska, inviting you to be part of our weather picture of the week. Got a great shot of a spectacular sunrise or sunset? How about an impressive look at a Nebraska thunderstorm? We want to see it. Show off your view of Nebraska's beautiful and sometimes wild weather.
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2: I'm Pete Ricketts, candidate for Senate, and I approve this message.
3: Everything about Democrat Dan Osborne is fake.
4: Osborne says he's independent, but he's endorsed by the Democrat machine. Osborne admitted he'd give Democrats control of the Senate.
3: Dan Osborne said he'd have been the deciding vote to tax our tips, overtime, and Social Security.
4: Taking thousands out of our pockets. 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
3: Dan Osborne claims he's for the working man, but Osborne and his wife paid themselves hundreds of thousands of dollars through shady Wyoming companies they control, skirting election laws.
4: Osborne and his family have pocketed nearly $500,000 already.
3: And you know, some of that money was raised with a man who allegedly trafficked young girls for Jeffrey Epstein.
4: Gross. 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
7: Ag Economist says producers are concerned. Land use pressures will impact Midwest farmland values. I'm Erin Anderson, and this is Managing for Profit on Brownfield. Michael Langemeyer, director of Purdue Center for Commercial Agriculture, says producers are concerned continued development will impact the ag land market. We'll find out more right after this on Brownfield. Many farmers are getting a jump start on planning fungicide applications this season. FMC Technical Service Manager Madison Wozniak says one of the best ways to control tar spot is selecting multiple modes of action.
8: The more modes of action, the better. And that's for a multitude of reasons. One being good resistance management, but also increasing our spectrum of control.
7: Wozniak tells Brownfield fungicide timing is one of the most difficult decisions a grower has to make.
8: You don't necessarily have to spray right at VTR1. Holding off until R2, R3 has been a very efficacious application timing, especially if diseases like tar spot or southern rust end up moving in late. Something like Adastrio, we've seen that unique combination of active ingredients provides a very strong level of broad spectrum control.
7: To learn more, visit your local FMC retailer or adastrio.ag.fmc.com. Ag Economist says some producers are concerned continued development will impact the ag land market. Michael Langemeyer is the director of Purdue Center for Commercial Agriculture. He tells Brownfield, producers surveyed in the latest Ag Economy Barometer survey say development pressures will likely make land values trend higher.
9: This was the biggest surprise of the survey, I would say, is usually the index of current conditions is closely linked to the Farm Capital Investment Index, and it was this month, but it's also usually closely linked to short-term land value expectations. And this month, they moved in opposite directions. And so that's a little puzzling. When we ask people the most important factors impacting land values right now, by far and away, the most important factor was alternative investments. outside an interest in agricultural land outside of the agricultural community. And I've also heard that, anecdotally, that is the case, that there's quite a bit of interest in farmland, besides farmers. And so that leads me to believe that that's helping support land values at this time, because usually when you have weak income like this, you see downward pressure on land values and cash rents. The percent that say we're heading in the right direction has really slipped. If you look at from July 2025 to December 2025, it was not uncommon for 70 to 75% of the people, respondents, to say we're heading in the right direction. That dipped to 52% in April, and so it was 57% the month before. And so this slippage actually predates the Iran conflict, but the Iran conflict accelerated this slippage, and so now we're about half and half. And this again will be a question that we'll repeat in the June and July survey to see if we have further slippage, thinking that we're heading in the right direction or on the wrong track.
7: Langemeyer says higher interest rates and lower net farm income are also currently influencing ag land values. The barometer is a nationwide measure of the health of the U.S. agricultural economy and surveys 400 agricultural producers on economic sentiment each month. I'm Erin Anderson, and this is Managing for Profit on Brown Fields.

0: with any of these things is just really trying to make sure that everybody is intentional with what they're doing. They're safe. They're using safe practices. We're not trying to tell everybody you can't do fireworks, you can't have fun on 4th of July. It's just making sure that we're being safe and they're doing that.
1: Nebraska medical professionals also pointed dangerous comments of the 4th of July holidays, such as drowning and heat exposure. Professionals stressed the importance of adult supervision and to set the proper boundaries to ensure everyone in the area is safe. Earlier this week, Nebraska Attorney General Mike Hilgers signed off on the constitutionality of regulations from the State Medical Cannabis Commission, a key step towards final approval. Hilgers, who has opposed the creation of the regulatory commission and questioned legality of its existence, said in a Tuesday letter that his review, quote, does not imply my support or opposition to the regulations as a policy matter. The regulations now go to Nebraska Governor Jim Pillen, who will need to act by July 11th to prevent any lapse for current temporary regulations. The emergency set, the same more formal guidelines that Pillen will now review, expires July 15th. Should Pillen sign, the more formal set of rules would take effect 5 days after signing. Governor Jim Pillen has declared an emergency for Sioux County as crews battle a growing wildfire in the Nebraska Panhandle. The governor issued the emergency declaration as the Log Road Fire grew to more than 1,000 acres northeast of Harrison. The order allows state to provide resources and funding to support the wildfire response. The fire is burning north of the South Fork Fire, which burned more than 39,000 acres near Crawford before it was fully contained last week. You can find more of today's news online at newschannelnebraska.com. For KHAS Radio, I'm Brandon Shanahan.
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4: KHAS Radio, 104.1, 1230 AM, and a look at weather here in Hastings. Seeing a little light rain out there, 72 degrees right now. Visibility at 10 miles and a south wind at 10 miles per hour. Humidity currently at 84 degrees. 84%, that is. For today, 93 is going to be the high. Pretty fairly warm and sunny later today. Overnight tonight, 69 the low. About a 50% chance of thunderstorms. New rainfall amounts between a tenth and quarter of an inch expected. Thursday highs also around 93 with a chance of rain in the morning, about a 20% chance. And then Friday highs around 96 and it is going to be hot, hot, hot, hot. Independence Day, 92 degrees, mostly sunny. Slight chance of rain in the evening after 1 a.m. Should be perfect. And then Sunday, 88 degrees. There you go. As we head into next week, early next week, that is, upper 80s, lower 90s in the forecast. Right now, 72, light rain, 84% humidity here in Hastings, outside the KHAS studios. And this is Party Line.
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4: 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Happy Thursday. Wait, it's not Thursday, it's Wednesday. Yeah, for you. For us, it's Thursday here on KHAS Radio, because we will be closed on Friday.
7: That's right.
4: Ain't that right, Bethany? Good morning.
7: Well, how dare we take a break?
4: Listen, it's a federal holiday, and we will be closed. The studios will be closed. That means no news, no sports, and no Party Line at 8 o'clock. I will be crying in my Wheaties.
7: No, you won't. You'll be sleeping in.
4: I know. You're not wrong. But it's going to be fun. Hey, Friday night, I'm going to be at the Jerry Spady Chevrolet extravaganza for their fireworks.
7: Right.
4: It's going to be a lot of fun. We'll talk more about that coming up, too. And here on the show, my goodness, don't you know, Nebraska 2026 high school, rather. The Football Hall of Fame class is out. Some black shirts on the list. We'll talk

0: a little bit about that coming up. It's also July 1st. First half of 2026 is done. And if you would have told me that back in 1996, I would have been like, oh my Lord, I'm going to be 40. Yeah. So, well, now we get to enjoy the rest of the year. Halfway through.
1: I don't like thinking about it like that.
0: All right. International Chicken Wing Day, too. Also, we'll talk ice cream flavors because it's National Ice Cream Day.
1: It is?
0: Yes.
1: So are we going to get some ice cream?
0: No.
1: Okay.
0: No ice cream. I do have some extra Reese's from yesterday.
1: That's okay.
0: All right. Got some extra marshmallow ones. Those were the nasty ones.
1: That's okay.
0: I know.
1: All good.
0: All right. But we'll talk weird flavors that are interesting combinations that are actually that have happened. So I'm not just saying like, oh, maple syrup and breakfast sausage. Hey, listen, that actually sounds good. Mm-mm. A little maple, a little sausage. That'd be delicious. But I'm not just making up flavors.
1: I saw somebody use vanilla ice cream on, they roasted these like Krispy Kreme donuts. Or, like, toasted them.
0: Okay, you're so I'm listening.
1: They're, like, crunchy, and then they put ice cream on top, and then they put balsamic vinegar on there.
0: All right, you lost me.
1: Yeah, I know. I know.
0: I saw somebody take a... Why is it always food, Bethany? I saw somebody take a Krispy Kreme donut.
1: Yeah.
0: And they put it in a waffle maker.
1: Yeah.
0: Then they put a little scoop of ice cream on top, a little drizzle of caramel. Oh, man.
1: Make, like, a donut ice cream sandwich.
0: You go straight to heaven. You take a bite of that. Both figuratively and literally.
1: Yeah, I was going to say, it can't be too good for you.
0: Not at all. Nah, 8:14 Central, though. Here on the show, we'll talk a little Adams County Fair Fest. 2 weeks away, Bethany. 2 weeks
1: already?
0: Away. Yes, indeed. And where were we yesterday?
1: Maybe out at the Adams County Fairgrounds.
0: We were at the Adams County Fairgrounds, and we were recording some videos. We'll probably post one in the coming days. You'll have to pay attention for that. It's going to be some fun. Talking all about hairball. In fact, I'm going to have a conversation with them in the coming days. We'll have on Party Line, too.
1: It'll be exciting.
0: It's going to be some fun. If you've never been to a hairball concert, you're missing out. And I'm not just saying that. Like
2: all the radio hosts say the same thing. You got to go.
0: No, seriously. This isn't just a cover band. This is a full-on experience. They've got, like, wardrobes. They change into character. There's this guy I'm going to talk to who plays.
1: Really?
0: Dude, he plays Ozzy Osbourne. He plays Prince.
1: Yeah.
0: He plays Dee Snider from, not Quiet Riot, from We're Not Gonna Take It. What's the stupid name of the band with the big white hair?
1: I know what you're talking about.
0: Twisted Sister, that's the one.
1: Yeah.
0: He plays all of these characters. And, characters, they're not characters. All of these lead men or lead front guys.
1: Caricatures of those lead men.
0: Indeed. And the music behind it, killer, out of this world. They've been doing it for like 25 years, I think 26. So, gonna be a crazy night. Gonna be a lot of fun. We're excited for it.
1: Speaking of killer.
0: Uh-oh.
1: I was driving past. You ever, like, see something a little crazy, and you're like, is that going to be in the news one day?
0: Mm-hmm.
1: There was somebody, like, driving past me, and I could tell that they had, like bars up, like, to separate the back seat from the front seat.
0: Okay.
1: Like a cop car, and I was like, did I just see the killer? Sorry. I mean, I don't know if that's normal for some people, but I was
0: hopefully
1: like,
0: not.
1: I know.
0: I think you're supposed to make a call to the police when you see something like that.
1: I mean, I don't know, though. Maybe my eyes were playing tricks on me, but I think I saw the killer.
0: Oh, no. Oh, no. All right. Be careful. Be on the lookout there for that today on the road.
1: Somebody's got bars separating the back seat and the front seat.
0: I'm telling you. KHAS 104.1, 12:30 a.m. Hey, Nebraska's 2026 Football Hall of Fame class is out, and this one has a little bit of everything Husker fans love. Black shirts and fullbacks, offensive line toughness, a beloved specialist, a legendary coach and player, and one of the voices of the glory years. This class includes Levante David, Charles Fryer, Jim Scott, Corey Schlesinger, Corey Ross, Sam Fultz. How about Frank Solich? He gets the Legends Award. Kent Pavelka wins the Lyle Bremser Special Merit Award, and Chadron State's Joe Planansky is the state college inductee there. I want to walk through some of these with you here. These names all familiar, Husker fans out there. Levante David, still ridiculous to look back on, even though he was probably him and Sue. He and Indomitian Sue, along with Eric Crouch, the top three Nebraska football players that we've had in the last 25 years, to be sure. And Levante David, crazy to think back on. He only played two seasons at Nebraska. But he finished with 285 tackles, which was fourth all-time on the school list for most tackles. Everybody remembers the Ohio State strip in 2011. We came back, won the game. But David's whole Nebraska run was something like that. 19 tackles against South Dakota State. Four tackles for loss against Texas A&M. A late fourth and one stop against Penn State. You remember that game there? He wasn't just active. How about A man who wrecked possessions. Charles Fryer's a name some of our old heads may remember. Great late 1980s black shirt name. 3-year starter. First team All-Big Eight in 1988. And the kind of corner that made plays that people remembered. He had an 86-yard pick against Oklahoma State in 1988. Year before that, he picked off one in the end zone during a 35-0 shutout, also against Oklahoma State. Take points away, score points yourself. That's a pretty good cornerback. Pretty good formula there. Jim Scott was the starting center and captain in 1992, right when Nebraska was building toward a powerful monster it became. The point is not just that Nebraska ran the ball. It ran it well. Led the nation in rushing that year. I think they had like 390 yards rushing in 1992, which is like, oh, that's a lot. And then you read the numbers that they had 94 and 95, and you're like, oh, my goodness, 392 is nothing. But still, nothing to scoff at. Native Son Award winner, too. He was a center, a captain, and a scholarship athlete. Not flashy, but about as Nebraska as it gets. And on the offensive line, that's where most of those folks were. Corey Schlesinger's story is perfect. 1993 Orange Bowl, no carries. 1994 Orange Bowl, no carries. 1995 Orange Bowl against Miami, how about national title on the line? 6 carries, 48 yards, 2 touchdowns. 1 tied it, 1 won it. Add in the fact that he was a 2-time state wrestling champ and demolition derby guy in the summer. And yeah, of course, he scored 2 touchdowns against Miami. And he used to crack all those helmets in the NFL. I think he owned the record for the Detroit Lions for most helmets cracked in a career, which with an age of CTE, I'm not sure that's something you want. How about Corey Ross as a name that's interesting for Husker fans? Good running back in the early 2000s, little diminutive guy, pork chop they called him. Couldn't bring him down. Man had balance. And he had 2,700 yards rushing over his career. Caught 71 passes, too. And at the time, he was the only Husker to rank both in top 10 in career rushing and receptions. I remember the game against Iowa State 2005. It went to overtime. Game winner in double overtime, that was, Nebraska. Back winning through the passing game, worth remembering. Of course, that was when we did the West Coast offense. That was fun, right? You remember those good times? 2006? Okay, I'll forget 07. Sam Foltz will always be remembered emotionally, and he should be. But don't lose the football part. He was elite. In 2015, he averaged 44 yards a punt, led the Big Ten, and won the Big Ten Punter of the Year award. Against Illinois, he had 5 punts of 50 yards plus and pinned them inside the 10 3 times. Man, what was it like to have a punter who could turn a game for you where you go into it knowing you have a good, solid defense and a solid punter? You don't even need to have an offense. Just ask Iowa, right? Shout out to Sam Foltz. And rest in peace, big guy. Frank Solich getting the Legends Award makes sense because his Nebraska story touches everything. All-conference fullback. What was he, 5'9"? I think he was the size of Bethany. Still holds the Nebraska single-game rushing records for a fullback. Assistant coach during one of the greatest rushing eras ever. Helped recruit Mike Rozier. Helped recruit Irving Fryer. Coached Eric Crouch, won the 99 Big 12 title as head coach, then became the winningest coach in MAC history at Ohio. Argue the ending all you want. That is a football life undeniable. And how about Kent Pavelka? We'll finish here. Part of how a lot of fans remember Nebraska football, my age, of course. You remember Lyle Bremser growing up listening to him in the 60s and probably 50s even, 60s, 70s, back when you could listen to Husker football on many different radio stations and hear many different folks on the call. Nowadays, you hear one play-by-play team. Back then, there was at least 3 or 4. But Kent Pavelka, he led us through 1994 and through 1995, which means he had the mic for those title years. Some teams have highlights. We have a sound that people my age remember and never will forget. Strong class, stars, grinders, and voices, specialists, state, college history, and a few stories that Husker fans absolutely will never forget. We'll take a break. We'll be back in just a few minutes right here on KHAS Radio. Daily Consumer Radio Reports next. And then we're going to get to Factor Bullcrap. That's at 8:30. We're going to talk about the Polish. We're going to talk about the U.S. Navy. And we're going to talk about Taco Bell. 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
8: 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Edmunds reports the average transaction price on a new vehicle reached $48,402 last year, up from $37,310 in 2019. That's a 30% increase. President Trump has accused major oil companies of price gouging consumers and says he has directed the Justice Department to investigate why gas prices have not fallen as quickly as oil prices. The oil industry rejects the accusation, arguing that retail gas prices naturally lag declines in crude oil prices. If you rented an Airbnb for the July 4th holiday weekend, forget about throwing a party. Airbnb is once again deploying technology designed to prevent renters from using vacation homes as party venues. The company said the technology is even more effective than last year. 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
1: Ah, you know what I should have told you?
0: That you brought donuts?
1: No, we're still not live on Facebook.
0: We're not live on Facebook?
1: No.
0: Well, let's just forget about it. Let's just forget about it.
1: It's not like anybody wants to watch on Facebook,
0: know.
1: Who does that?
0: We're going live right now. I forgot to hit the button. Sorry about that. But we do have a few things to look forward to this month. It is, of course, July 1st.
1: It is. It's the first of the month.
0: Wake up, get your checks, and come on.
1: All right. Time to pay your landlords.
0: Yes, and the banks for your mortgages, indeed. America's 250th birthday is this weekend. July 4th marks 250 years since the adoption of the Declaration of Independence, and going to be events all throughout the country in celebration of it. In sports, the World Cup is still going on, and the U.S. takes on Bosnia and Herzegovina. Herzegovina, not Herzegovina. There's no N in there. Bosnia and Herzegovina tonight in a win-or-go-home match. And the Tour de France starts this weekend, which means perfect time to take a nap. And the MLB All-Star Game, July 14th. This is the worst month for sports, I'm telling you.
1: Is it really?
0: The World Cup is the only thing that's making this worth it this month for me.
1: Dang.
0: And other than that, because I can't stand...
1: It's the only thing keeping you going?
0: Tennis and golf? No. And baseball takes a break for three or four days. It's the worst. I'm like, I'm going to look at the box score for the Braves. See how the Braves are doing. Oh, they don't play until next Tuesday. It's the worst. All right.
1: I can't relate.
0: I know you can't. If you are a golf fan, the Open Championship starts the 16th. And the WNBA All-Star Game, mark your calendars, is July 25th. In theaters, here's something fun.
1: What?
0: Did you ever get into the Despicable Me movies?
1: No.
0: My wife did. Really I didn't either. Them. Minions and Monsters is out today for the little ones. Live action Moana will be released on the 10th. Oh,
1: hey.
0: Goodness. My daughter, Cece, used to love Moana.
1: She isn't anymore?
0: She'll watch it, but she doesn't request it. Like she used to sing every song. I could sing the songs.
1: Oh,
0: like,
1: my gosh.
0: I could play the rock. That's how much I've listened to that music.
1: What's that lobster guy that's in Moana? He freaked
0: Tamatoa.
1: Me out.
0: Tamatoa.
1: Yeah, I didn't like him. He gave me nightmares.
0: Is it because he's shiny? Like a diamond?
1: No, I don't
0: shiny.
1: Like
0: shiny.
1: I don't like the song that he sings.
0: That's the song. It's called Shiny.
1: Oh, is that what it
0: yes,
1: is?
0: Yes, it is. It
1: yeah,
0: is.
1: Then it shiny. Is because he's shiny like a diamond.
0: Oh, my gosh.
1: He freaked me out.
0: Yeah, he was kind of weird.
1: It's so weird,
0: it
1: though.
0: It was the teeth.
1: It's like... Horror movies don't really, like, get me that much, but then, like, kid shows, like, yeah. I'll see something like Cat in the Hat, the live-action movie, and that'll freak me out.
0: That was, honestly, that was the movie that probably got Mike Myers a lot of money, but his career has never recovered. Never.
1: From Cat in the Hat?
0: Dude, after Austin Powers, like, 2?
1: Yeah. Nah,
0: dude,
1: really?
0: What is he, honestly, we'll ask CompuTron and look at it.
1: Maybe he's just retired. Forced retirement.
0: No, he's been doing, he was in the Michael movie. He was in the Michael movie. He was in the Queen movie, the live biopic.
1: Was he in the Michael movie?
0: Somebody told me he was.
1: I don't remember him.
0: Yeah. I'll have to look it up. But,
1: oh, yeah. Maybe I missed it.
0: Probably played one of the music execs because that's what he did in the other two movies. So, no. Yeah. Anyway.
1: Well, good for him, I guess.
0: Minions and Monsters, Moana, The Odyssey with Matt Damon and, is it Zendaya? Yeah, that hits theaters the 17th. Spider-Man Brand New Day comes out the 31st in case you were... Not
1: oh
0: tired of watching more
1: Spider-Man
0: movies about action figures.
1: Just stick to the Tobey Maguire one.
0: Dude, we've been having action figure movies for 25
1: action,
0: years.
1: Is that what you call them? I call them superhero movies.
0: Action figure, superhero, stupid movies about comics. I hate them. I hate all of them.
1: Oh, come on. No, those are great. You can't say that. There's a whole fan base out there based off of people loving comics.
0: And
1: they
0: all look a similar like me, but the only difference is they don't have a full-time job and they live at home with their mom in the basement. No, truthfully.
1: No,
0: truthfully.
1: They're spending time at, what's the place that's not GameStop?
0: I was going to say, they're looking at Pokemon cards and they're trying to sell them on eBay.
1: No, they're probably playing Magic the Gathering.
0: There's this guy I follow on the internet.
1: No, it's not GameStop. Sorry, go ahead.
0: I know what you're going to say. Who's got this interesting lisp and it's like, you got it's all bad. It's
1: interesting list of what?
0: Lisp with a P.
1: Oh, lisp.
0: Lisp. Lisp. It's like that. You guys want to play Magic the Gathering?
1: My brother, he would make fun of when Pokemon Go was really popular. He was like, my Charizard. Somebody help me.
0: It's a lisp is all like that. So it's not the front lisp. It's the side and the back of the tongue. All right. It is 8:30, which means it is time, Bethany, for a little fun.
1: Fact or bullcrap.
0: 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Pick up your phone, unlock it, get over to the phone part, and go 402-462-2511, and then hit the green button. And then wait. You'll probably hear my voice. Good morning. You're on Party Line.
9: This is Gloria.
0: Gloria. Happy Wednesday, Gloria.
9: Thank you.
0: I've got 3 facts for you, but I'm lying. I've only got 2. Now, you just have to sniff out which is not true, and if you can do it right, you win a $20 gift card to Big G Ace. You ready?
9: Yeah.
0: Let's get started. Fact number 1. There is only one word in the English language that changes its meaning and its pronunciation when it's capitalized. So it's a different word when there's a capital letter at the beginning from when there's a lowercase letter. Fact number 2.
9: Okay.
0: Hitler had a half-nephew who joined the U.S. Navy during World War II. Or fact number 3. You're required to have a net worth of $1 million to open a Taco Bell franchise and $250,000 in personal liquidity. Which of those 3 is bullcrap?
9: 2.
0: You think number 2 is bullcrap. All right, let's see if you're right this morning. Oh, I hit the wrong button. Let's see if you're right. Gloria. Gloria, Gloria, I thought you were right because I also was wrong when I was putting this together last night. I had no idea. She guessed number 2 was wrong. Hitler had a half-nephew who joined the U.S. Navy during World War II. Yes, he did. He was a British half-nephew of Hitler named William Patrick Paddy Hitler. He was in the U.S. Navy during World War II, and he had to fill out a form of any relatives who might be fighting for the enemy. There's your historical tidbit for the day.
1: Wonder how that conversation went.
0: If you want to look it up for yourself, William Patrick Paddy. is the first part of his name. You remember the last part. All right, fact number one, there's only one word in the English language that changes its meaning and pronunciation if it's capitalized versus not being capitalized.
1: Is that true?
0: You would be right.
1: Oh, really?
0: Do you know what word it is?
1: No.
0: Polish. Capitalized, the word is Polish. Lowercase, it's Polish. Polish becomes Polish.
1: English language is weird.
0: Very weird. Very weird. You're required to have a net worth of $1 million and $250,000 in personal liquidity to open a Taco Bell.
1: That's bull.
0: That is bull crap. You need $5 million net and $2 million liquid. You and I ain't never opening no Taco Bell.
1: Jeez. Can I get a small loan of $1 million for that?
0: $1 million? You're going to need seven. You're going to need five net. And you're going to need $2 million liquid.
1: I'm going to ask my parents for a small loan of $1 million and then get the other millions by myself. That way I can say I'm self-made.
0: All right. So if you got a money market account and or any you'd like to move over to help us buy a Taco Bell franchise. Right.
1: Oh, Laura, let me know. The place I was thinking of was Game On. Not GameStop.
0: I went in there the other week. It was pretty cool.
1: Yeah.
0: A lot of game boards and some board games.
1: My friend goes in there to play, I think it's Dungeons & Dragons, or is it something else? I don't remember. But he said it smells crazy in there.
0: What? It smelled fine when I went in there. Don't. Maybe when the people are like, no.
1: Well, he's in there playing card games.
0: Dude.
1: Were you in there when they were dueling?
0: No.
1: Exactly.
0: No. They were dueling. Magic the Gathering players sit in a chair and breathe heavily.
1: Oh, yeah. Maybe
0: try not to drip on the ground.
1: Magic the Gathering. I think it was Magic.
0: Okay. Goodness gracious.
1: I don't know. I don't go in there when tournaments are taking place.
0: No? No? No?
1: No? I ain't going to say nothing else.
0: All right. Hey, we said this yesterday, but I wanted to make sure I referenced it again because I think there was some confusion, but June 30th. Was a birthday for Carla. Happy birthday to Carla from Monty. His loving wife.
1: I know. Happy late birthday.
0: He texted yesterday. He wanted to make sure we were doing it tomorrow, which is weird because he said June 30th was the day. But whichever. It was either June 30th or July 1st.
1: It's a good day to turn 21 either day.
0: That's right. Moments in Time, the Adams County Historical Society. Coming in hot. And then after that, we got local sports. It's next on KHAS.
10: This is a recording of Bill Soule on KHAS Radio in 1972 for the Adams County Centennial. The topic is a story of the Indian battleground south of Holstein. It's a story originally told by John Young Nelson. This recording was originally made on reel-to-reel and transferred to digital format in 2008.
11: Yesterday, we indicated a few of the fascinating incidents in the life of John Young Nelson, early day pioneer in this part of Nebraska. We also told of the Indian battlegrounds that were located through study of Nelson's writings. This Indian battle site is located south of the present-day town of Holstein in southwestern Adams County. In his book, 50 Years on the Trail, John Nelson describes the incident this way. Breaking our camp in the spring, we moved east and traveled down the Republican River about 200 miles to fight the Pawnees. They were on the headwaters of the Little Blue River. As the first streaks of early dawn shot across the horizon, the enemy's squaws got up and turned the horses loose to graze. This was just what we were waiting for. A few of us made a dash for the herd. Our main body lay concealed in a ravine close by, and it was arranged that the horses should be driven into the ravine for the purpose of drawing the Pawnees thither. Directly, the Pawnees saw what was up, and with so few of us engaged in the daring robbery, they yelled with rage and come tearing after us right into the trap. It was an abominable slaughter, but I personally could have done nothing to prevent it. The only reflection was that if the boot had been on the other foot, we should have met the same fate. This was the first hard fighting I had witnessed between Indians, and it impressed me considerably on account of the cold-blooded butchery with which it was conducted. I never was particularly squeamish, but my first fight nearly settled me from a stomach point of view. John Nelson continues his story with the report that he received several head of the stolen horses as his part of the booty. After the scalps were distributed to the proper owners, the camp broke up and moved on to the buffalo hunting grounds. Tomorrow, let's examine an Indian legend out of Adams County that may have resulted from this battle.
0: Moments in Time on KHAS Radio has been brought to you by the Adams County Historical Society.
1: And we're back. 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Brandon, you know what I was thinking about?
0: What's that?
1: You brought up America's 250th birthday.
0: Independence Day, yeah. Gonna do some fireworks.
1: Yeah.
0: Some fun.
1: Well, did you know Budweiser bought America beer for its 250th birthday?
0: Wait, I get some free beer?
1: You might. Budweiser wanted to help you celebrate the 4th of July in style, so they gave away a bunch of free beer. Kind of.
0: Okay, how do we get this beer? What are they doing?
1: The company gave away thousands of $6 digital gift cards to adults 21 years and older.
0: Okay.
1: So I guess I get to be a part of the conversation. Right. It was part of their Covering America's Tab promotion celebrating America's 250th birthday, and they said the offer ran through July 5th, so you have until then.
0: Okay, so it's still good now. So we can go. Do they tell us how to get there? What do we just? But let me look it up. If they don't give us a link or something, I want to look this up.
1: Well, they said due to overwhelming demand, America's Tab has been closed.
0: Oh, what in the world?
1: But that's it gives you whack. An option of signing up to receive emails.
0: So instead of free beer, we get free emails.
1: What? Yeah.
0: So you get to sign up to a newsletter?
1: Yeah. That's their way of thanking Americans by raising a toast to America's 250th birthday.
0: That is bogus.
1: They closed it out extra early.
0: That's goofy. You can't say this is the 4th of July event and then close it on June 30th. You know what I mean?
1: I know.
0: Oh, man. What are you going to do? Hey, we talked about stuff to look forward to in July. No free beer from Budweiser is not on the list, right?
1: Yeah,
0: no. It's not. We talk about theaters, but TV. I know you don't have subscription services.
1: Oh, I do.
0: You do? Which ones?
1: Hulu, Disney Plus, Netflix. That's it.
0: You're bougie over here.
1: Am I? Do you not pay for that stuff?
0: I do a few, too. I do Netflix. I think I do YouTube Premium Lite, so I don't have to watch the ads.
1: Oh, I'm on someone else's YouTube Premium.
0: Yeah, but I do that. And then, that's just you don't have to watch the ads. Other than that, I don't. Amazon Prime.
1: I have Amazon
0: Netflix,
1: Prime.
0: Netflix
1: too.
0: And Prime. Yeah. Those are the two.
1: Oh, really?
0: And then every now and then.
1: I am bougie.
0: Every now and then, we'll throw a month of like Paramount on there to watch a show.
1: Yeah.
0: HBO Go or something like
1: that. You do the free trial.
0: Yeah. But this month, Legally Blonde's prequel, Ellie, is hitting Amazon Prime. It's coming out today, Bethany. Got something to watch. We'll talk about it tomorrow on the show. Disney Plus, exclusive episode of The Simpsons comes out this Friday. Oh, I'd have been excited about that 30 years ago. Netflix new adaptation of Little House on the Prairie will be released on the 9th. I know some folks out there looking forward to that. Michael Landon hopefully smiling down on us. Dancing with the Stars, the next pro, premieres on the 13th. And the ESPY Awards from ESPN on July 15th. Another sign that it's the dog days of summer.
1: Yeah.
0: Those are things I just remember from my childhood. If this is happening, it means there's no actual sports going on. But it also means that we, ladies and gentlemen, are 2 months away from football. We have two months
1: That's it? That's all football. I have?
0: 2 months.
1: Until it's
0: gonna be
1: football?
0: It's going to be fun.
1: No.
0: All right. Finally, the holidays. The big ones, 4th of July, of course, the 250th. We cannot forget National Bikini Day. That's this Sunday. I'll be celebrating on top of the Burlington Center here. National Fried Chicken Day on the 6th and World Chocolate Day on the 7th. National French Fry Day on the 10th. Mojito Day on the 11th.
1: Ooh.
0: Ice cream. That's not a thing. Ice cream day is the 19th.
1: Yum. Today is National Ice Cream Day, so.
0: It is. We'll talk about
1: some ice cream today.
0: Interesting flavors here on the show. 250th celebration this weekend. The 7th annual fireworks extravaganza at Jerry Spady Chevrolet GMC Cadillac's happening also this weekend. But it's on Friday from 4 until, we get done with the fireworks. From 4 to 8, they're going to have inflatables for the kids, yard games for the family, food trucks for everybody. And celebrity dunk tank for the celebrities. Mini golf will be there, too. And KHAS Radio broadcasting live from 6:15 until 8:15.
1: Live, not getting dunked.
0: Not getting dunked on at all. Live concert with Tommy O'Keefe, Nashville recording artist and Hastings native, 8 to 10. And then at 10 o'clock, the fun continues. I don't want to say the fun begins because fun starts at 4. The fun continues with the live fireworks display, which is going to be a lot of fun. Bring your lawn chair, bring your dancing shoes, and come on down for all the fun. at Jerry Spady Chevrolet, starting at 4 on Friday. And, yes, National Chicken Wing Day, honestly, today, July 1st. It makes sense because it's also Wednesday.
1: Wait, what? It's Chicken Wing Day and it's ice cream?
0: Yes.
1: Gross.
0: Why is that gross?
1: Imagine, my brain just put them together.
0: Would you eat chicken wing ice cream? Not buffalo, like, sauce.
1: No.
0: Okay.
1: Would you?
0: Yes, I would.
1: No, I'm good.
0: I saw somebody make I'm not going to, like, go out looking for it, but as a novelty, if somebody had it, I'd eat it. Somebody had, like, a fried chicken sandwich, and they put a big scoop of frozen, frozen vanilla ice cream on top. I don't know how I feel about that either. I don't know about melting ice cream on my fried chicken.
1: I don't know about dairy mixing with poultry.
0: Like cheesy chicken?
1: Yeah. Well, okay. That's
0: I know what you're coming from. You're talking like sweet with chicken.
1: That's I don't know about that. That's like putting like ice cream on your fish.
0: Now, as much as I'll say this, like I don't want to put sweet with meat. That doesn't sound good. What about orange chicken or... You know, sometimes beef and broccoli has a little sugar to it, a little salt, you know, a little savory and sweet to it.
1: It's okay, but there's a hint.
0: Okay. All right. But yeah, to your point, like straight up vanilla ice cream, 40 grams of sugar in this scoop.
1: On chicken?
0: On some fried chicken.
1: You're sick.
0: Yes, indeed. Plate of wings sounds good, though.
1: It does.
0: I need a lot of napkins. Otherwise, this white shirt's going to be covered.
1: Same.
0: And stuff. But since we're talking wings, we have to give a nod to our good friends over at the DAV, old Debbie over there. They won Best Wings this year, voted on by you, the listener. That was earlier this year, a couple months ago. Not a small thing around here. People take wings pretty seriously. 50-cent wings today at the DAV. Check it out. Might have to do it myself. But here's my question. Bone in or boneless?
1: Boneless. I like the adult chicken nuggets.
0: I don't actually make fun of people like others do about it. Because to your point, folks that actually have the really good chicken strip type nuggets
1: or
0: chicken boneless stuff, delicious, delightful. Yeah. You can't beat it.
1: And you know what? For the people that do make fun of people who eat boneless wings, I am an adult child. Yeah. I don't care.
0: Yeah.
1: That's some good stuff.
0: The way I say it is if you want to pay for my food this month, you can certainly do it.
1: Sure,
0: I'll eat what you're paying for.
1: Then you can judge what I'm eating.
0: All right. Bone in or bone less? Text us at 462-2511. All right. Speaking of ice cream, and then we're going to get to local sports here. Got a list of these weird flavor ice cream combos that actually exist around the country that some restaurants do.
1: Oh, gosh.
0: You want to hear some of these?
1: Sure.
0: Pear and blue cheese.
1: That's disgusting.
0: Straw and Salt sells this as a real flavor. Candied Oregon Bartlett pears with cave-aged Rogue Creamery blue cheese.
1: Ugh.
0: Sounds like your ice cream came with a wine list and a divorce attorney. This one, I don't know if I can say it right. Arbequina.
1: What is it?
0: Olive oil. It's a type of olive oil. Also from the same brand, Salt and Straw. Oregon extra virgin olive oil folded into ice cream for a rich buttery texture, which sounds insane until you remember olive oil cake exists and people with money always know how to make dessert. Weird.
1: It might be good.
0: Yeah. Goat cheese and red cherries.
1: That's probably one of the more normal ones on this list.
0: I do not like the tanginess of goat cheese. Don't like it.
1: Really?
0: Not a fan. But Jenny's is a brand, and she sells it. Goat cheese ice cream with red cherries. My wife probably would like that. She likes goat cheese. Miso cherry. Oddfellows.
1: Like miso soup?
0: Mm-hmm. Those miso cherries. Candied cherries in a miso-infused base.
1: Ooh.
0: Sweet, salty, tart, and funky. Basically ice cream that's been through a custody battle.
1: Yeah, that's pretty funky right there.
0: Indeed. How about... I almost made a joke about Mark Funky. Works for the city.
1: Yeah.
0: Administrator. Good guy. Let's see here. Pineapple salted egg yolk. Pineapple salted egg yolk.
1: Ugh.
0: Morgan Stearns sells this one. Lists pineapple salted egg yolk as one of its flavors. It's not a phrase you'd expect to say unless somebody lost a bet. A very expensive brunch, it feels like.
1: Yeah, that's disgusting.
0: Banana black sesame. Also from that same company, Morgan Stearns. Banana, okay. Black sesame makes you feel like the dessert's about to teach you something. How about this one? Secret breakfast, bourbon and cornflakes. That one's probably the
1: bourbon and cornflakes? Is that someone's uncle's, like, breakfast?
0: Dude, literally, that's what I was about to say.
1: It's like
0: a vacation with your uncle. Everything bagel ice cream.
1: Oh, that is sick.
0: Jenny's does this one.
1: No.
0: Onion, garlic, cream cheese notes, sesame, poppy seeds. No. Sounds like ice cream took a wrong turn at Panera. You ever been to Panera?
1: Yeah. I used to love Panera.
0: Did we used to have one or something?
1: Yeah, we used to have one in Grand Island. They took it away.
0: Good.
1: Why?
0: Because Panera is like just
1: I've heard somebody say, food. Yeah, it's literally hospital food it's upcharged.
0: It's high-end hospital food. So it's not bad, but like...
1: I mean, even they had some good paninis.
0: We used to go... So when I was... When I was your age and I had my first full-time job, we used to go to Panera Bread for lunch. It was like a special thing. You know, we
2: want to go to Panera for lunch? They've got special and get sandwich
1: and... And would you say, pleh, no?
0: No, because sandwich and soup for like $9 back then.
1: Yeah.
0: Good deal, so we went.
1: Okay.
0: But it went downhill, man. It's just, and their bread's like hard and crusty. It's like,
1: I don't know. Maybe I just am like a trash panda and will eat anything except for those ice creams. We
0: Now listen, I didn't say I wouldn't eat it. But I
1: enjoy Panera. I like it.
0: There's a misconception.
1: I don't think I've ever had like a bad experience at Panera.
0: There's a misconception about fat people that they'll eat anything. No. I'll eat a lot of what I like. But no bad experience. I wouldn't say I had a bad experience at Panera. But it's just that
1: I like their hospital food.
0: If you go there and you order a sandwich and you're getting two crusty hard pieces of bread with two slices of cheese
1: true.
0: And I'm paying $18 for this, I'm not happy.
1: Yeah, the price wise, that's not.
0: How about charred corn curd? Cotija and tahine.
1: An ice cream?
0: Yes.
1: No.
0: So corn curds, cotija cheese, and tahine.
1: Why don't you just torture me?
0: It's like an elote, like the one of the corn with the mayonnaise and stuff.
1: Oh,
0: on.
1: I know.
0: Yeah. Oh, no, I know. I was explaining. I knew you know
1: better. Oh, okay. I was like, oh, no, I'm a foodie. I know.
0: Well, you know what's funny about...
1: I've eaten that.
0: You know what's funny about cotija cheese? Cotija? I used to say it wrong.
1: I still can't say it.
0: I used to call it cojita. Instead of cotija. Because cojita sounds...
1: I feel like that's a pretty common misconception, though.
0: Finally on here, here's a weird one. Honey lavender.
1: Okay, they make honey lavender lattes, so I guess that wouldn't be too bad.
0: Welcome to Whole Foods. Would you like to try our honey lavender ice cream?
1: All natural, no GMOs, man.
0: You smell the wheatgrass as you're walking in here? Oh, my gosh. If I don't have to smell wheatgrass ever again, it's too soon.
1: It's actually an oat-infused candle.
0: It's there's a little lemon.
1: Soy wax on it.
0: Oh, man.
1: And that'll be $50.
0: $50. We'll take
1: for a 16-ounce candle. Sorry.
0: I'm still recovering from going to, what's the other one?
1: What?
0: Trader Joe's.
1: Oh, really?
0: I got chili dogs from Trader Joe's. A pack of dogs, can of chili.
1: Yeah.
0: Thing of shredded cheese and buns. And it was like $25.
1: That's not too bad.
0: Okay, we're gonna take
1: Listen,
0: a break.
1: Listen, have you seen... prices in general?
0: This was like 15 years ago.
1: This
0: is when I was in Omaha.
1: Oh, I thought you meant recently.
0: No.
1: I was going to say, that sounds like pretty reasonable.
0: No, it's pretty reasonable nowadays, yes.
1: Yeah.
0: But I will say this. I went to Russ's and they had 99-cent hot dogs, right?
1: I mean, true.
0: There's your free jump in. Go
1: I thought Trader Joe's was supposed to be cheap.
0: No.
1: Oh.
0: Trader Joe's is cheap for people who want to go to wheat fields and Whole Foods but can't afford it.
1: That's true.
2: I care about the environment, but I don't have enough money to actually live with it.
0: All right. We'll take a break. Local sports coming up next on KHAS. Time for all the happenings going on the court and the field. 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
12: For KHAS Radio, I'm Brandon Shanahan. Rider Park in Grand Island and Duncan Field in Hastings saw American Legion Baseball take over Tuesday afternoon. GIU Save hosted North Platte in a doubleheader, while Hastings hosted GI Home Federal. North Platte defeated GIU Save by scores of 5-4 and 9-0, while GI Home Federal defeated Hastings 9-1. In addition to that, Sutton defeated Wood River 16-0, Aurora defeated DTG 5-3, and Loomis beat Broken Bow 4-2. It's July 1st, so you know what that means. It's Bobby Bonilla Day. Bonilla is set to collect another $1.193 million from the New York Mets today, as he will for the next 9 years. As a reminder, Bonilla retired from professional baseball after his final Major League Baseball game October 7th of 2001. Some of Nebraska's top graduating high school golfers gathered in Kearney this week for one final competition before moving on to the next chapters of their careers. The Nebraska Lions All-Star Golf Tournament brought senior golfers from across the state to Meadowlark Hills Golf Course for 2 days of competition, camaraderie, and a chance to represent their high school careers one more time. The tournament selects standout golfers based on their performance at the Nebraska State High School Championships. Players from across multiple classifications are invited to compete in the annual event. This year's field featured 10 girls and 14 boys. The tournament has now continued for nearly 25 years, bringing together some of the state's best senior golfers year in and year out. A pair of former Husker greats with more than a decade of NFL experience are among a class of six Nebraska standouts who will be inducted into the Nebraska Hall of Fame this fall. The Nebraska chapter of National Football Foundation and College Hall of Fame will also honor a State College All-American, a Hall of Fame coach, and a longtime Nebraska radio voice. Husker football standouts included in the 2026 Hall of Fame class include defensive back Charles Fryer, Jim Scott, Corey Schlesinger, Corey Ross, Levante David, and the late punter Sam Foltz. Joe Planisky, a two-time All-American tight end at Chatterton State, is this year's State College inductee. The second annual Football Hall of Fame Legend Award will be presented to Frank Solich, a member of the Hall both as a player and a coach, and Kemp Pavelka, a member of the Husker football radio crew for over two decades, will be honored for his years of service to Nebraska. Pavelka was on the Huskers radio network earlier this week and spoke about the 2026 class.
13: Again, it's thinking back to when these guys played and the experiences of calling the games when they played, Frank coming up to the booth after the games to do the post-game show, and just how close you become, as you guys know, when you do this, and fans don't understand that. I mean, you become as tight as family is, and so I'm just kind of emotionally struck by it.
12: 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You can find more of today's sports online at newschannelnebraska.com. 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

0: Back on Party Line here on KHAS Radio, Laura Bethany, she asked on Facebook, what is Trader Joe's? I hear a lot of people making fun of it. I don't understand what it is. Bethany, Laura, we got you. Here's what Trader Joe's is. It's basically what would happen if you took, if you've been to Lincoln, does Grand Island have Hy-Vee?
1: Yes.
0: If you took a Hy-Vee, if you took an Aldi, and you took a little boutique gift shop, and if they had a baby, and that baby moved to Lincoln, wore a Hawaiian shirt, and got really into frozen appetizers, that would be Trader Joe's. It's a grocery store, but not like a normal grocery store. You don't go there for like 40 pounds of dog food, motor oil, and six kinds of ranch, but you go there for like specific frozen appetizers. They have good Mandarin chicken, everything but the bagel seasoning. They've got stuff like that. Yes. Pumpkin spice pretzel bark.
1: Ew.
0: Yeah, that's kind of stuff. Most products are their own brand, Trader Joe's brand, so it feels like walking into a store where everything is both generic and somehow famous.
1: Yes.
0: And some people swear by some of the items, like, these are the best enchiladas, these are the best blah, blah, blah. Other people are like, don't touch those and those, but yes, those are good.
1: Yeah, I hear a lot of like, oh, I got this appetizer from Trader Joe's.
0: Yeah.
1: And it was really cheap.
0: Yeah.
1: Cheap for who?
0: Yep.
1: Not me.
0: Yep. Trader Joe's is for people who like Aldi's, but also listen to a lot of podcasts.
1: Dang.
0: Yeah. That's very specific.
1: You just, yeah, you just named off like everybody in a big city.
0: I'm telling you. You know what I've been listening to lately on the podcast? Yeah. All right.
1: Is it bad that I listen to podcasts when I drive?
0: No.
1: Okay.
0: You're old, but no.
1: Oh, gosh. Oh, no. It's happening.
0: I don't know what's worse. You have to answer this one.
1: What?
0: If you were to cause $1,000 worth of damage just to steal a candy bar worth a buck, or this. Last month, a 36-year-old man out of New Jersey, here's his name. His name's Anthony. That's his name. We got Anthony. Okay. Well, he ignited a grocery cart full of fireworks in the children's clothing section of a Walmart in Maryland to cover up a jewelry heist. Yeah.
1: Wow.
0: Yeah. There was chaos when the fireworks started going off. So what he did was he had the big old shopping cart, filled it with the fireworks, lit it off, and ran towards the jewelry department as quick as he could to get away with the heist. Okay. So that's what happened. And the customers were fleeing to get out. Meanwhile, Anthony broke in, stole multiple pieces of jewelry worth nearly $10,000. What's bad enough is that the store also suffered nearly $10 million in damages due to the fire damage, destroyed inventory, and cleanup costs from the smoke and the soot. Thankfully, it doesn't sound like anybody was injured. Anthony is facing multiple charges, including first-degree arson and manufacturing an explosive device. Oh, my Lord. And that, of course, happened.
1: Man.
0: Not here, but in D.C.
1: That's Washington, like a
0: D.C.
1: strategy out of a Disney Channel show.
0: Yeah, it is.
1: You know what I'm going to do? I'm going to cover it up by lighting stuff on fire.
0: Mm-hmm. Mm-hmm.
1: Not very smart.
0: We're going to be at the Adams County Fair Fest coming up July 16th, 15th through the 19th. But 16th, we're going to be there for Hairball.
1: Yes.
0: And we did a video yesterday down there at the Fair Fest, which it's a little different when nobody's down there. Doesn't it feels it's like we need the soul
1: empty.
0: Of the community back. It does. It feels empty in the early July. Can't wait for folks to be down there. But a new poll looked at what most of us always will do because it's polite and expected at a concert, talking about Hairball. Here's what some of us will do. 60% of us will clap no matter what when a band plays. 31% said no, we're not going to applaud no matter what if the concert sucks at the end. How about you?
1: I applaud either way.
0: I always hate when they do the fake encores. When it's like, they're coming out, they're gonna play three more songs, but we better cheer loud so they'll do it. Get out of here, dude.
1: Aren't
0: play the three songs.
1: You already getting paid to be here. Do you need more cheering?
0: I'm telling you. How long do concerts last these days?
1: I haven't been to a concert in about 3 years, but I think mine lasted for, like, the opening act started at, like, 7 or 8 o'clock, and I didn't leave until about 11:30.
0: Okay. So they're still long. Good.
1: Yeah.
0: I was just making sure they're not like, because back in my day, concerts used to be a long time. And you went to a festival concert, of course, yeah. That was an all-day deal. But I mean, you go to a concert, you're going to hope to spend.
1: No, I think
0: at least 90 minutes with the main band.
1: They're
0: right?
1: Still very long. The only thing that's changed is the pricing. They've jacked the prices up like crazy. So I haven't been to a concert in like 3 years.
0: I think I saw concert tickets to, was it concert? No. It was a Nebraska football ticket to Oregon in Autzen Stadium in Eugene, Oregon.
1: Oh, okay.
0: For Nebraska football this fall.
1: Yeah.
0: $300 $389 Jeez. For a single ticket. $389.
1: And that doesn't include the travel.
0: That does not include travel. No, it doesn't. I paid, I went to Van Halen in 2004. That's the last big concert I went to that like I paid for. $49 a ticket. That was even then, I was like, oh my God, that's a lot of money. And I was like 45 feet from the stage.
1: My goodness. Well, I mean, you could go to cheaper concerts and just be like less well-known artists.
0: Right, true.
1: Could do that.
0: Yep. All right. So if you're at a concert and it sucks, you don't clap at the end, you're with 40% of you. 40% of people said, no, I'm not going to clap if it's not good.
1: I get caught up in the moment. I'm like, yay!
0: Have you ever done this, though? Have you ever been caught up in a standing ovation and been like, why are they standing for this person? I don't like them. I'm not going to stand.
1: Oh, for sure.
0: I've never done that. That's terrible that you would do that, Bethany.
1: No, I mean, I'm kidding. I've looked around and been like, oh, gosh.
0: God, I got to get up. All right.
1: But I get up and I clap, and I'm like, oh, my gosh.
0: Have you ever done the half-assed, like, or the... we're not actually clapping hands together.
1: It was something I didn't really like, no, like, I'll just do, like, a few claps.
0: All right. Or you're holding something
1: the
0: like your phone.
1: The saddest clap you've ever heard in your life.
0: I'll be holding your phone and I'll just be like.
1: Yeah. just to go along with it so that everybody else thinks that I'm clapping too.
0: Yeah, exactly. All right. Do you ever see Dazed and Confused, the movie back in the 90s?
1: Yes, I have. I was going to say, yes, I did. Yeah. And then I was like, have.
0: All right.
1: I'm excited because I actually know what you're talking about on this one.
0: Well, do you know Matthew McConaughey, the guy that said that line? He just trademarked the all right in an effort to protect his voice and likeness from unauthorized AI misuse.
1: Oh.
0: Isn't that wild? Yeah. Trademark registration states, quote, the mark consists of a man saying all right, wherein the first syllables of the first two words is in a lower pitch than the second syllable. All right. Matthew McConaughey's lawyers applied back in 2023 to trademark it. It was just approved last month. He also secured seven other trademarks. These include 7-second video clip of him standing on a porch, a 3-second clip of him sitting in a front of a Christmas tree, and audio of him saying, just keep living, right? I mean, what are you going to do?
1: Oh, I thought it was L-I-V-I-N.
0: That's right. Yep. All right. Matthew McConaughey. My goodness. All right. K-H-A-S. We're going to take a break. We'll be back. We've got a look at Adams County Fair Fest. It's coming up quick. July 15th through the 19th here in Hastings. We'll also look at Nebraska Ag Headline News. All happening now right here on KHAS.
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6: Stocks Surprise. Hello, everyone. I'm Mark Dorenkamp with Agribusiness News on Brownfield. Pioneer didn't become the number one corn and soybean seed brand in the U.S. without earning that title. But they're not finished. They'll keep doing what it takes to stay number one. An ag economist says USDA's latest quarterly stocks figures are positive for grain prices. Dr. Megan Roberts with Compeer Financial tells Brownfield corn supplies being 14% higher than a year ago should be bearish.
7: But that wasn't necessarily what we saw. And it's because the market expectations, particularly for corn, that those stocks would be up even more year over year.
6: She says while there weren't any surprises in USDA's updated planted acreage estimates, the corn stocks figure was not expected. The USDA says soybean stocks were a little bit above expectations and 5% more than a year ago. Wheat stocks were under analyst guesses, but 8% higher than last year. The ranking member of the U.S. House Agriculture Committee suggests the Trump administration is undermining farm families. During a webinar hosted by Angie Craig Tuesday, the Minnesota Democrat said the war in Iran has driven up fertilizer and fuel prices.
8: Our largest agriculture competitors like Brazil and Argentina are seizing the markets that U.S. farmers spent decades and billions of dollars to develop. Because the White House has blown up trade agreements with our closest allies and chief rivals alike.
6: Iowa Farmers Union President Aaron Lehman accused the administration of taking U.S. agriculture down the wrong path.
9: And all our elected leaders need to say how important this is to our farms, our rural communities, and our consumers and our country.
6: Several ag groups are in support of a new ag labor bill introduced by House Ag Committee Chairman Glenn G.T. Thompson this week. National Milk Producers Federation CEO Greg Dowd said the dairy industry has never had access to the H-2A program, and this bill potentially opens the door.
10: Without help, the cows don't get milked. And when the cows don't get milked, they go to town.
6: And Midwestern corn farmers should be on high alert for tar spot. Brownfield's Jared White has more.
11: A technical services representative with BASF says the number of tar spot confirmations across the U.S. continues to climb. Mike Probst tells Brownfield.
12: We've seen it expand now to six different states, including one county that has now been confirmed in Illinois. So there's nothing that really points to this is going to slow down.
11: He says research suggests disease pressure this year could be as high as 2021, which saw some untreated fields lose as much as 50 bushels per acre.
12: We've seen that tassel timing really be the most optimum timing for fungicide applications.
11: Probst says weather outlooks are forecasting conditions conducive to tar spot development throughout the summer, so farmers need to scout fields regularly for signs of the disease. From the BASF Midwest Research Farm, I'm Jared White for Brownfield.
6: And I'm Mark Dorenkamp with Brownfield Ag News.
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0: to plan and make sure everything's here, and the food trucks and the concerts and the carnival and everything else and the moving parts. But once it happens, it's got to be a lot of fun for you guys.
1: It is. Once it's nice to see it all come together.
0: Yeah. Starting on July 15th, running through the 19th. Now, walk us through opening night. Going to be some fun that night.
1: Okay, so Wednesday is opening ceremony starting at 4:30. We have members of the community come and speak. We are going to give out some of the 4-H awards, some of the scholarship winners. So sometimes, and we have a new, we're resurging the wooden nickels. So
2: the wooden nickels are back.
0: So tell us, the wooden nickels, a big thing happening, and a lot of folks are excited that they're back on opening night. Wooden nickels, tell us.
2: People have asked for the wooden nickels to come back. My generation, my children, everybody wanted the wooden nickels that are given out at parades and at local events. And then the kids bring the wooden nickels back, and they're all numbered, and there are prizes according to the number.
0: So walk me through this. You come on opening night to get the wooden nickel. When do you return?
2: No. You get the wooden nickel before the fair.
1: At parades.
0: At the parades before the fair. Yes. And then you bring it to opening night.
2: Yes. At 4:30/5:00. Awards start at 4:30. The wooden nickel should happen about 5 o'clock.
0: This is going to be some fun, because I'll be there on opening night for the pig show.
2: Yes.
1: Correct.
0: So it's going to be some fun. We're excited for that.
1: Yes. The second annual local celebrity pig show.
0: I have only ever seen bacon from the other end, never from this side. So this will be fun. This will be a lot of fun. But also something to remember. You touched on the scholarships and the awards that are coming out. We get excited for the fair because of the carnival, because of the food, because of seeing our friends. This is about the kids. This is about our community and the young ones. Walk us through that.
1: It brings people out in the community and brings them together. The 4-H kids get to showcase their hard work and their projects from the year. And then, I mean, there's community members that come to the carnival. They come for the food. They come for the events, the concerts. It brings a lot of different age groups together. Yeah. Into one place, which is nice to see.
0: Yep. And again, the Adams County Fair Fest getting underway on July 15th. That's Wednesday with the pig show and all the fun going on that night. Thursday is when the concerts start. Hairball on Thursday. That's a big one this year. I've been to a Hairball concert before, and folks who haven't, it is a spectacular event and something that if you've never been a part of, you should be definitely wanting to buy tickets to that.
2: Oh, if you haven't seen Hairball, you need to come. I know lots of people that follow them that have been to several of their concerts, and $30, $30 for any seat in the grandstand or a pit ticket, $30.
0: It's going to be a lot of fun that night, of course. Hairball, we're going to be talking to them in the coming days, so listen to the interview with Hairball right here on KHAS Radio's Party Line as we lead into the Fair Fest in 2 weeks. Trace Atkins on Friday night. That's a big one for you guys.
1: He's a legend in country music.
0: Yeah.
1: We wanted to kind of focus and carry on the America 250 kind of celebration. He does a lot to support the troops and veterans. He's done a lot of USO tours, and so we pushed hard to get him. So,
2: no better country artist to bring to celebrate America than Trace
1: Atkins. Spans a lot of generations.
0: Yeah.
2: Brand new album just came out last week.
0: We've been following along on Facebook with Trace Atkins and his summer tour coming right here to Hastings on July 17th. Check out tickets, AdamsCountyFairgrounds.com for tickets. Also on Saturday, Wyatt Flores, July 18th. That's going to be a good one.
1: Young, upcomer, new album as well. So
2: new album coming out next week.
1: Yep.
0: Okay.
2: Late July.
1: New single was just released. And so, our kids love him.
0: Right.
1: And so I think we've got a lot of generations covered in 3 days of music.
0: Yeah.
1: And so I hope that people will come out and enjoy it and maybe expose themselves to something new.
0: Yeah, it's going to be a lot of fun. And I think what's great is that you guys are doing both country, folks love country music here, but also little Hairball. I mean, you're bringing in bands because, listen, I'm a Van Halen fan. I'm a fan of Led Zeppelin and all these other bands, but they're getting into their 70s and 80s. They can't play. But these folks with Hairball, they do such a great job. It's going to be a lot of fun.
1: They were fun the last time that I saw them.
0: We're excited for it. And then closing it all out on Sunday with Nebraska's Roughest Rodeo. Going to be a lot of fun at the Adams County Fair Fest.
1: Rough stock.
2: It will be. It'll be great. Yeah. It'll be the

0: inaugural event for our brand new rodeo arena out there.
1: All right.
0: So everyone's excited to see that.
1: Excited to get underway, and that starts on July 15th, runs through the 19th. Get your tickets at AdamsCountyFairgrounds.com. It's pretty straightforward, very easy, and we're looking forward to that. Anything else you guys want to add about to the carnival, about food vendors that we're going to be expecting or anything like that?
2: We've got some oldies but goodies for food vendors. We've got some new ones.
0: New ones are coming.
2: Yeah, okay. We've got some new contests that we're going to do. We've got
0: pie eating contest.
1: Oh, man.
0: Hot dog eating contest.
1: Okay.
0: Yeah.
1: This will be some fun. And we've got, for folks listening in, Wyatt Flores, Trace Atkins, Hairball. We've got tickets to those, thanks to the Adams County Fairgrounds and FairFest for giving those to us. We're going to be giving those away over the next couple of weeks, so make sure you're listening in. We'll start that on Monday after the holiday break. Listen for that. Got Andrea Engel in here. Jenny Hartman from the Adams County Ag Society. Anything else you guys want to add about the FairFest as we get in to Fair Fest season, 2 weeks away from today?
2: Come enjoy the
0: fun. Come see us.
1: It's going to be a lot. Going to be a lot of fun. We're excited for it. Appreciate both of you taking time to be with us this morning.
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1: Mail time.
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7: Well, you buy a hat like this, I'll bet you get a free bowl of soup, huh?
0: I suppose there's some soup, but it's going to be 90 degrees today. And as Bethany said yesterday, probably not the right time for soup.
8: No, I don't think so. Well, unless you're in an air-conditioned building the entire day, then maybe.
0: Hey, we're in America. We're always air-conditioned.
8: That's very true.
0: Shout out to the Europeans who have to deal with all that heat over there right now with no air conditioning. That is awful because they're experiencing 100-degree weather right now.
8: I know. There's a heat wave over there.
0: Man.
8: Yeah.
0: Not easy.
8: But you think about it. I mean, they're trained. They're fine. They've been trained for it. Whatever.
0: Yeah. All right.
8: They'll survive.
0: Big shout out to the Adams County Historical Society and Central Community College, auto glass experts, Edward Jones, Furniture and Mattress Direct, and Pat's Auto Repair and Towing, bringing you Party Line, bringing you the fun right here on KHAS. Our month-long garage sales done, Bethany.
8: But it's all gone.
0: You can still visit Scotia and say hi to our friend. Also,
8: maybe call first.
0: Yes, definitely. Just show up. I'm here for the Anthony. A month-long garage sale. You missed it by 2 days.
8: They call Party Line?
0: Yes.
8: You guys are putting up false advertising.
0: All right. Inside garage sale at 738 South Chicago Avenue. That's Wednesday, 9 to 4. That's today, 9 to 4.
8: Yes, sir.
0: All right. KHAS 104.1, 1230 a.m. Have you been to DAV for wings? I'm putting you on the spot.
8: No, I haven't.
0: You gotta go. So, not just because they're 50-cent wings. They're actually really good. And they have good wings. They've got good onion rings, good mozzarella sticks, that kind of stuff. They have, like, fried food stuff. And then
8: making me hungry.
0: Mm-hmm. Mm-hmm. They do prime rib on the weekends. They do a pizza night. So anyway, wings are great. I'm just thinking of wings.
8: Sounds delicious right now.
0: Yes, it does. Hey, somebody's for sale. Bands noise protection earmuffs. You ever heard of these?
8: Yes, I have. There's a picture of them on our Facebook page if you want to put it.
0: They're used, but they're like new, ages 0 to 2, $15, 462-8359. And let me tell you, for a kid, as a father of a child who doesn't like the loud pops of fireworks, but enjoys fireworks, these are very handy. They're very handy. Good morning. You're on Party Line.
9: Jeez. What are you talking about this morning? You're talking about DAV and food and stuff like that. Oh, my goodness.
0: Talking about that lunch you still owe me, Mr. Creighton. Nebraska swept you.
9: I owe you a lot. I'm just sitting here listening. I thought, now what? Should I call him or not?
0: Yes.
9: To wake those two up. So, no, just, I did learn something. Albert the Bull. You ever heard of Albert the Bull over here in Iowa?
0: Yes, over there in Denison, yeah. The big bull out there outside of the fairgrounds.
9: The largest bull in the United States. So, anyway. No, the largest bull, I'm talking to him.
0: I knew it was coming, Mr. Creighton.
9: How's that for one?
0: That was
9: the largest
0: good.
9: Bull I'm talking to.
0: That was a good one.
9: So, I mean, Albert comes in second to you.
0: There
9: so.
0: You go. There
9: anyway, you go. Nothing. I don't know. Come back tomorrow. So, anyway.
0: You're
9: just
0: over there in Okoboji?
9: Hiding out over here in this wonderful state of Iowa. Yeah.
0: You up in Okoboji?
9: Up in Okoboji. So yeah, we had rain last night. We get a lot of rain over here. Well, we're getting rain in Hastings, too. So, my wife went home yesterday, so. No, nothing. I can't think of anything. Sports, I see. I waited yesterday. Gosh, it took you forever to get sports. I wanted to hear about our running back. What a bozo. What a bozo.
0: Yeah.
9: You got your whole, your life ahead of you, and you do something stupid.
0: Yeah. For the record, it's alleged at this point. We're not sure, but yeah, it doesn't look good.
9: I know. Well, I remember the old days. I was there when Johnny Rogers, I remember they put signs up all the way to K-State that next game. Yeah, Johnny, don't stop here. So, but no, life is, anyway, I remember the Oklahoma, the problems they had down there with the players out in Colorado, the players out there, Salonisi and those guys. So, anyway, have you been following the World Cup? That's pretty good.
0: Yes, I have.
9: United States is tonight.
0: Tonight at 7 o'clock, I have been following it. Yes, I have. And, it's been a World Cup of some upsets. We had Cape Verde beat Ecuador about a week ago or so, and so we play Bosnia and Herzegovina, and We better play on our top of our game, because all it takes is one goal and us not scoring any for us to get out of the World Cup.
9: You know, I have an idea for you. Know, Steve, not Steve, his brother, or his KFAB in the morning. From Donovan, does the morning show over there. He and Lucy Chapman.
0: Talking about Scott Voorhees.
9: Voorhees, yeah. Anyway, at 10, the mayor, Mayor Jean Stoddard, she now is, you know, she got beat. So, but she has a 10 to 11 spot now.
0: Yeah.
9: You could have our mayor, who likes to talk, you could put him on from 10 to 11 and answer all the questions about, you know, the roundabouts or about this or whatever's going on in Hastings. Wouldn't that be a great idea?
0: It'd be a great idea. Did you hear that, Brad? We don't even need you anymore, buddy.
9: No. You get the mayor on there. He and Brad, they could talk. He and Brad for 1 hour.
0: That
9: from 10
0: would be,
9: to 11.
0: I would pay for that. I would pay to see that. Yeah. That would be great. That'd be terrific.
9: And you could have you know, Paul get on there, who I think is the intellectual one. I love listening to him. No, that would be great. Yeah, I'll have to tell the mayor I have a great idea for him.
0: Yes, indeed.
9: You know, he doesn't have to go around all his establishments and check on those. He can just go listen to the public on the radio.
0: There you
9: call
0: is.
9: Up and complain or congratulate him for what he did. So anyway, nothing else from Iowa. So just wanted to check in. And I think everything in Omaha is good. Everything in Denison is good. And everything in Hastings is good, so keep it rolling.
0: We're going to keep it rolling, man. Do we need some football, though? This slow news cycles. Mr. Creighton, appreciate you, buddy. 104.1, 12:30 a.m. Good morning. You're on Party Line.
1: I was the one that put that yard sale. I have a yard sale at 738 South Chicago Avenue, 9 until 4 today.
0: Okay.
1: And I was just trying to get people to come.
0: Okay, 738 South Chicago Ave. That's 9 until 4 today.
1: Yeah.
0: You got it. Got it in the garage.
1: It's 738 South Chicago Avenue. Yeah. All
0: right. We'll get it listed for you.
1: Okay, thank you.
0: Thank you so much. Appreciate you calling in. KHAS Radio, 104.1, 1230 AM. You may have heard Mr. Creighton reference this. We talked about it yesterday on the show. Brandon also talked about it on local news, Brandon Shanahan, that is. Nebraska running back Mekhi Nelson got into an alleged altercation with his pregnant girlfriend at a Key West resort and was arrested by police. Nelson was arrested Monday at the Blue Flamingo Resort in Key West around noon and booked on a misdemeanor battery charge. Jail records obtained by KOLN in Lincoln showed that the Huskers running back had been accused of aggravated battery involving that pregnant woman. Police officers were called to the disturbance early in the morning. Later in the morning, that is, early afternoon, we given two different stories when they entered the room. The woman told the officers that Nelson had become upset over how long she had been taking to get ready, and an argument ensued between the two because of it, according to the police report viewed by TMZ. She claimed to eventually had been locked out, or rather, she had locked Nelson out of the room, but later let him in after he began banging on the door, and she began concerned that the incident would affect her stay at the resort. We'll continue this coverage of this. Obviously, not a good look.
8: Oh, my goodness.
0: 104.1, 12:30 a.m. KHAS, 9:25 Central. Yes. 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Listing items for sale and prices. How about this one? Now, I didn't realize Don was selling two of these straw hats. He's got two
8: actually
0: of them.
8: Three.
0: Oh, my goodness.
8: Two of them are $15 each, and then one of them is $50.
0: So, 7/8 straw rodeo hats as a size. Is it 7/8? I can't remember.
8: Yes,
0: whatever
8: sir.
0: It is.
8: I believe so.
0: And that's $15 each. Straw rodeo hat, $50, as Bethany said. And a 26-inch long bike, blue in color, $50.
8: Sorry, he said we can take the rest off.
0: Rest is done. Just a stat. The hats. Keep the hats. 469-7134. 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
8: That'll
0: smooth.
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0: That is the number to call. 72-inch touchscreen asking for $100, 460-7833, 460-7833, the number to call. We have finalists for Best Sandwich.
8: That's
0: in
8: right.
0: Hastings, Bethany.
8: I got to find out who's the finalist. You see what I did there?
0: I got to find
8: out who's the finalist. Okay.
0: Finalists are Big Dally's Deli.
8: Yeah.
0: Also a finalist. How about? No, I forgot. Fresh Press is the second one.
8: Hey, okay.
0: And coming in third, Billy's mom. Really, I surprised. No, I'm joking. She's probably got good sandwiches.
8: Who's Billy?
0: I'm joking. D-Lite Donut is the third finalist. So you didn't know this. D-Lite Donut makes sandwiches? Yes, they do. They have breakfast sandwiches. They have bagel sandwiches, croissant sandwiches, they're delicious. So you've got D-Lite Donut. You've got Fresh Press, which is in the old Beto's Tacos location.
8: Okay,
0: over there where Little Caesars is.
8: Yes.
0: And then you've got Big Dally's, of course, a Hastings staple. So who has the best sandwich in Hastings? 462-2511. Text the word sandwich and the winner to 462-2511. We'll name a winner. They're going to hopefully be happy because they're going to have some bragging rights. I'm going to be happy because I get to try Fresh Press and Big Dally's Deli and D-Lite Donuts, and it's going to be great.
8: Oh, my gosh. Maybe I should go get a sandwich from them today.
0: You know what we should do? Oh, they're closed. D-Lite Donut.
8: No!
0: Well, they close at like 11. What we should do is we should order it ahead of time.
8: Okay.
0: And then I should be like, hey, hey, Sherry, would you go pick this up for us?
8: Try it on the show?
0: Yeah, try it on the show. That'd be fun.
8: Sure.
0: Because we're not going to be able to get down there to do the live.
8: No, it's true.
0: You know, to try the video out.
8: Because of what time they close.
0: Yeah.
8: Yeah.
0: Yeah.
8: That's okay.
0: All right. 104.1, 1230 AM, KHAS Radio. 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Blouses size 3XL at 209 East D Street, 984-8658, 984-8658.
8: How about a Weber Genesis 2 natural gas right here in Hastings as the sad music starts playing? We got the phone number on that is 308 308- 308-830-1870. 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If you're interested in any of that, you can give them a call, 402-462-4814, 402-462-4814. We also got a magnetic towing light kit, asking $80 at 402-469-1811, 402-469-1811. And also, we've got a Park Avenue 2004 Park Avenue with 111 miles on it, asking $7,950 for that. I believe they brought that down a whole $1,000. They've also got a light blue recliner for $95 and a 6-foot-long couch for $100. Call them. Just call them. 308-390-4013. 308-390-4013.
0: And if you need a car, there's an 01 Ford Explorer. Does need some work. And they've also got for sale two Crowley 3D printers. Can be used for parts. $75 each. 834-0291. 834-0291. Thinking of 3D printers, it made me think of this. So
8: I'm thinking about food now.
0: 3D printers? Food?
8: What we were talking about earlier.
0: Oh, yeah. I'm always thinking about food. When you went to church as a kid?
8: Yeah.
0: We didn't have phones, right? You didn't have you couldn't take your mom's phone and play on it. Like, there was no take a book. There wasn't take a puzzle.
8: My parents didn't have no smartphone. Are you kidding me?
0: Right.
8: Poor.
0: The reason I ask, I took a drink when I was saying that. But the reason I ask is because when we go to church, we have a backpack. We allow our daughter. We call it the church backpack.
8: Yeah.
0: You take church books, and there's like this little kind of a start sheet, a map, basically, to let the kids know, like, what part of the service we're at.
8: Yeah.
0: We're at this part. We're at this part. Here's what's going to happen next. This blessing comes, et cetera, et cetera. It's kind of cool, so the kids at least know where we're at. We can say we're halfway done. We could say we're towards the end. We only got a little bit left, et cetera. I notice nowadays, though, there are kids that have, like not tablets, but you know those, like, screens that people have? Not Etch-a-Sketches, but they can write on it and then hit a button and it deletes it. You know what I'm talking about? The black screens?
8: Yeah, I know what you're talking about.
0: Yeah. They'll bring those in. And my kids will be having toys. So I'm like, I don't feel as bad that my daughter's reading a book on the nativity. You know what I mean? Like in the story of Jesus.
8: Yeah.
0: When she's in church versus
8: at least she's reading.
0: Right. Or just looking at the pictures. But yeah.
8: I used to draw during church. Like I tuned out a lot of things that they were saying because I was drawing.
0: Well, we went to the Barn Festival this last weekend. Yeah. We went on Saturday because that was the only day they were open. The summer fun at the barn is what they called it. It was a lot of fun. Shout out to Kara Party. We bought these little 3D clickers. Now, they were like this big.
8: Yeah.
0: And one was it was the shape of a basket of blueberries. And you clicked down on the blueberries into the basket. It was just this cute little clicker, tiny little clicker. We give it to Aggie because I'm like, this will be great for her at at church. Something that's not loud. You can't hear it unless you're like right next to your ear and you're clicking it. And it's something that's
8: clicker.
0: Well, there we are. I'm holding her. Standing up. It's part of the time we're standing up at church and I'm holding her. And I hear the clicker hit the pew and bounce like 3 or 4 pews ahead of us. And then everybody starts looking down at their feet because this thing was just rolling 3 or 4 pews and hitting them. And I'm like looking down too, like, oh, what happened? Who's doing it? You know, like, trying to play it off like, not that it was us.
8: It wasn't us. It wasn't my kid.
0: It was terrible parents. Who was doing this? So if you got hit at church this last weekend by a 3D printed blueberry, I'm sorry. And you weren't crazy. And it wasn't a sign from the Lord. It was just a
8: printed blueberry.
0: It was just Brandon not being a good parent.
8: No, I mean, you know, you drop stuff. Don't drop.
0: I like how you didn't follow. No, you're not a bad parent. You said, yeah, you know.
8: Well, I said, you know, you drop stuff. That's the same as saying you're not a bad parent.
0: I know.
8: Parent.
0: I'm giving hard time. It doesn't matter. I know I'm not a bad parent. Good morning. You're on Party Line. No, you are not.
8: All just right. Kidding.
0: KHAS. We'll take a break. We'll be back right after this. Party Line continues, 462-2511. Phone lines are open. Call and text now.
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0: 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Bethany, have you ever been pulled over?
1: Yes.
0: Okay. We'll talk about that.
1: For my license plates being out of date.
0: I've had that happen too. Yeah. You're not alone. We'll talk about that. Here next, we got a call though. Good morning, you're on Party Line.
2: Good morning.
0: Go ahead.
2: How are you today?
0: Doing good, and yourself?
2: Oh, I feel bad. I just want to call in and say you guys are an amazing show. I love it, and I listen to it every day.
0: Hey, love that you say that. Now, I appreciate you listening in. If you don't mind me asking, where are you listening from?
2: Nelson, Nebraska.
0: Listening in from Nelson. Hey. All right. Hey, appreciate you listening in, my friend.
2: Have a good day.
0: Hey, you too, buddy. We'll talk to you later. KHAS. Hey, we don't get those unsolicited calls very often, but when we do,
1: I like those.
0: You can be sure we're going to clip that. All right. KHAS. And the reason I ask you, have you ever been pulled over? Is because criminals have tried all kinds of things to avoid being hauled away by police. But I think this, Bethany, might be a new one.
1: Like what?
0: Like this on Tuesday.
1: Arson?
0: No arson. More like, never mind. All right. On Tuesday, police in Florida responded to a place called Palms of Emerald Coast Massage Parlor.
1: What?
0: To investigate an alleged attack. Don't worry, it's not where you think it's going. It's just an attack. Somebody got attacked there. Somebody from the Department of Health reported that they were yelled at and physically shoved out of the business by a massage parlor employee. The cops showed up, and when they tried to cuff the woman, she began defecating towards them. An attempt to avoid being arrested. It didn't work. They shout out. They need an award. These officers need an award. The woman was arrested for battery. By the way, Palms of Emerald Coast was previously called Classy Spa. There's no word on why the name has changed. It clearly sounds like a very classy establishment, doesn't it?
1: Yeah.
0: You imagine? Get away from me!
1: It's not classy anymore.
0: You're not going to get away from me!
1: Hey, we're judging this woman, but what if I told you there's a survey that named Karen as the most judged name ever?
0: Yeah? Are you serious?
1: Yeah, there's a new survey found that 18% of Americans make assumptions about someone based on their first name alone, and Gen Z is the most likely to do it.
0: Seriously?
1: Yes.
0: Oh, my goodness.
1: Karen definitely took the spot by a mile, but you want to hear some of the other ones?
0: Mm-hmm, mm-hmm.
1: That includes Chad. Donald.
0: Oh, man.
1: John.
0: God, John. John's getting taken out, dude.
1: And Damien.
0: Damien's the obvious one.
1: Don't you have a character named Damien?
0: Yeah.
1: That's why I was like, that's a good one.
0: The emo. Damien hasn't made a playback in a long time. The emo with the black wig.
1: I like that character. Do you feel like you fit your name?
0: Brandon?
1: Yeah.
0: I mean,
1: do you feel like you grew into it?
0: I say yes, but I know other Brandons, and I'm like, he ain't a Brandon.
1: That's no Brandon.
0: You're not a Brandon.
1: Apparently, 42% of Americans feel like their first name doesn't fit their personality, which I kind of get. I kind of feel that way.
0: I went through a time period where I wanted to change my name, and I was a kid. Like, fifth grade, I changed
1: my
0: name.
1: Same. I went through that, too.
0: So my initials are Brandon, B, J, James, and then M for McDermott. Unfortunate.
1: I didn't know the J was for James.
0: Yeah. It's unfortunate.
1: What's the J for?
0: James.
1: Jokes?
0: Look, Brad wears his sunglasses inside. With the European man
1: bag. He's too cool for school, man. He just looked at me like, what?
0: I bet he's got a protein bar in that bag. he's just getting roast.
1: Oh, he's got a banana instead of a protein bar.
0: What's funny is I thought you were flipping me off with the banana, but you were just showing me you had a banana instead of a protein bar.
1: I mean, you don't know.
0: Yes, indeed.
3: That's Mike for.
0: Yeah.
3: I have no idea what I just walked into.
0: We were just having fun.
3: And I just heard, he's just walked in and just looked at me.
0: I throw Bethany into this. It's my fault. I call you out when you walk in. I'm like, there's Brad's wearing sunglasses inside.
1: It's too cool for school.
3: It's bright outside. It's summer.
0: You're at least
3: the first day of July. It's a holiday week, Brandon.
0: I know.
3: A little fun.
0: I'm just looking forward to 3 months where I know I'm going to be on top of a roof. And I know that you're going to be giving me so much crap from on the ground.
3: We have plans.
0: Mm-hmm. Mm-hmm.
3: We have deviousness.
0: It's going to be fun. We're excited for it.
3: So. It is, yeah.
0: Has your morning been somewhat normal?
3: Sure.
0: Well, I see you here, which means it's somewhat, at least for me, normal.
3: Right. Saunter in just before 10.
0: Sure.
3: All casual. Still yet to eat my banana breakfast. Meanwhile, you've been working for, I don't know, at least, Bethany, what, 30 minutes? Doop!
0: There's about 30 minutes worth of work in the party line.
1: Let's say 32. He had a prep.
3: Oh, okay. Okay. No. So, no, I'm in a great mood today, Brandon. Right. And I hope that everybody else is, too.
0: We are. We got some Reese's we tried yesterday.
3: I mentioned those on my show that I had found a smattering of candy. And I was not sure what it was.
0: Bethany was not going to eat it, and I was going to finish it, and I forgot it. And now it's gone, so I assume somebody threw it away.
1: I threw it away.
3: I had two of them.
0: Oh, so you ate what was in the bag or what was left on the table?
3: In the bag.
0: Okay, probably better.
3: Fully wrapped in the original plastic. Well, I would not eat unwrapped, unattended stuff just in a studio.
0: You can tell how much I assume other people are like me because I would have. I would have been, here's where I would have been. Hey, nobody's touched this for 30 minutes. I'm taking it. That's what
3: I mean, now if it was like ribs or beef jerky,
0: okay,
3: there I would. But chocolate, especially the let's try the alternate flavor versions of chocolate.
1: Well, then we got a whole bag full of brand new ones anyway. So
3: those. No, I didn't even see the half-eaten ones.
0: Which one did you try?
3: I tried the strawberry peanut butter jelly ones.
0: Thoughts?
3: Because they seemed most normally okay.
0: Yeah.
1: Megan hated them.
3: Had they not been sitting here for free,
0: yeah,
3: I don't think I would have.
0: They didn't make the original product better.
3: Correct.
0: It was a novelty thing.
3: Correct.
0: Yeah.
3: Correct.
0: Did you try the ones where they had chips or pretzels a couple years back in the Reese's? They had broken up chips, but potato chips.
3: Maybe?
0: Yeah.
3: Wasn't that like called a Take 5 bar or something like that?
0: No, that was
3: a different thing?
0: It was a different thing. It was literally like just they made bigger Reese's cups, and they put in broken pieces of pretzels and then another one, broken pieces of basically wavy potato chips.
3: No, I didn't try that one.
0: All right. What was the other one you tried? You tried the peanut butter jelly one?
3: No, I just did the strawberry peanut butter jelly one. I didn't try the marshmallow or the Oreo ones.
0: I thought he said he tried two.
3: I ate two of the strawberry
0: ones. So they weren't that bad.
3: No. I mean, you know, even if they were mediocre,
0: okay,
3: there's always the, did I taste it correctly the first time?
1: Well, now you have to try...
0: The cookie one's not bad.
1: You had to try the Oreo one at least on your show.
0: The Oreo one just tastes like...
1: Report back to us.
3: I can do that.
0: Remember the old Hershey's cookies and cream bar?
3: Yeah.
0: It's got the crunch of those.
3: Okay.
0: That's what those are like. Not bad. You won't
1: hate it.
0: Tastes
1: like white chocolate.
3: I am now guilt-tripped into eating more candy in the middle of the workday.
0: Wah. Such a tough gig we have.
3: This is why I brought a healthy, nutritious banana.
1: You need some potassium.
3: So that I can at least say that I did eat one thing healthy today.
0: Yes. Yeah. I don't know how you keep your figure because I'm telling you, we eat awfully here.
3: Oh, it's horrendous.
0: That's terrible. Yeah.
3: No,
1: but you keep your figure.
0: One of us climbs up radio towers and another one doesn't.
3: Well, and also my wife may disagree about my general middle health area and how it's enlarged in recent years.
0: Love it.
3: As in, those pants used to fit, Brad.
0: Yeah.
3: So.
0: Yeah.
3: So, yes, I'll eat the candy.
0: My wife does it this way. She'll be like, how's that diet going for you? How's it been going for you?
3: Ooh, that's passive aggressive.
0: When she knows it hasn't been going on, what do you mean? That's very passive aggressive.
3: You lift your head up from the Cheetos bag going, it's fine, honey.
0: It's going fine. I continue it on Tuesday.
3: There's protein in here.
0: But it's Wednesday. I know. All right. Brad, appreciate you coming in, man. I know
3: I'll be back here. What time is it?
0: 15 minutes, man.
3: 15 minutes?
0: Yeah, 14 minutes.
3: Golly, I've got only 14 minutes to eat this here banana.
0: All right.
3: See you later.
0: Yes, sir.
1: See ya.
0: 104.1, 12:30 a.m. KHAS. We'll take another break. Our final one of the hour, then we'll be commercial-free. Bethany, you and me here on Party Line.
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1: 12 minutes to go?
0: 12 to go on the show.
1: 12 to go on the show.
0: You got it. 1041, 1230 a.m.
1: I've just been rhyming lately. I think I've been in here too much with you.
0: What is your... Yes, you definitely have. If you had to name a top area of expertise in your own life, what would it be? And it could be something like... I'm the best at, you know, Pokemon Go. Like, whatever it is. It could be anything.
1: I don't know.
0: Favorite TV shows that you could talk about. You know what I mean?
1: Well, TV shows would be Walking Dead. But, like something that I can do that no one else around me can do, that I feel like an expert in because no one around me can do it, is, like, hand sewing.
0: Okay. What, you do hand sewing?
1: Yeah.
0: You're already a grandma.
1: I know. I've been hand sewing since I was, like, 8 years old.
0: Brother, yeah, already a grandma. Right, yeah. That's actually kind of cool. Americans rank reality show drama as their top area of expertise.
1: Really?
0: Yes.
1: Yeah.
0: You drop those Kim Kardashian quotes sometimes, and they're pretty good.
1: Those are old quotes, though. They are. Honestly.
0: You're talking like 15 years old. Yeah.
1: They're like over 10 years old, but like...
0: They don't even have a show on anymore, do they?
1: I have a lot of people... I think they have a spinoff. They have spinoffs.
0: Okay.
1: I have a lot of people my age asking me if I know anything about Love Island, and when I say, no, I don't watch that, they look at me kind of up and down and go, oh... I thought I could talk to you about it, but I can't. So,
0: do you know what I realized?
1: What?
0: I realized, and part of it is being here on the show and like interviewing folks like Dr. Biba that we talked to from Hastings College on Monday. But we have among us, I guarantee
1: the
0: you.
1: The video game?
0: I'm no.
1: Just sorry.
0: Like, not many people read books anymore, dude. Like, honestly, we have subbed books for movies and documentaries and videos on YouTube. True. And there are not many people who study things for themselves and look up and try to understand history or anything, any topic. History is just what I'm bringing up. And it just feels like you have folks like Dr. Biba who read and study and write books.
1: Yeah.
0: And you got people like me.
1: You watch documentaries late at night.
0: I read the spines of books, you know, like,
1: I'm kidding,
0: of course. But I mean, I'm not out reading a book a week, like folks can go through a book every two or three days. Like,
1: I've always been more of a comic book person.
0: Yeah.
1: But like when I get into reading a book, I get really into reading the book, and then I don't pick up another one for like years.
0: And there's exceptions to this rule. I've spoken at a book club recently.
1: Yeah.
0: Within the last 6 months, 4 or 5 months ago, and so there are still folks who read books and get together and talk about books and stuff. But
1: oh, there's a book club here in town.
0: There definitely are a few. What were you going to ask?
1: What was the last book that you read?
0: Oh, man. Last book I read was from what's his bucket? I can see his name. White hair, old historian. McCullough. David McCullough.
1: Ah.
0: It was a book on LBJ. It was either he or it was the last book on LBJ from...
1: nerd.
0: Total nerd.
1: Just kidding.
0: Total nerd. One of my favorite LBJ stories was when he was running for president. And he's on... Back then when you were in for president, this was in the 1960s, he was on a train, and he was doing like a whistle stop tour. That was normal. They did those going back 100 years.
1: Whistle stop tour?
0: Yeah, so you'd get on a train, and between whistle stops, the train whistles, the president would be on their president, the president-elect, or not the elect, geez.
1: The guy running.
0: Running for a campaign, yeah. Primary, and then you'd get on a whistle stop and do a tour. We're going to start in Omaha, we're going to go all the way through, stop in all these little towns. We'll do a speech at 10 o'clock, do a speech tour, yeah.
1: Didn't know they had tours back then.
0: Well, that's what they did.
1: Too.
0: But LBJ was on one, and he was from Texas, and so they would play the song on the intercom for his train as he's leaving the station, The Yellow Rose of Texas, right? It would be playing, and LBJ would be on the intercom, and he'd be saying things like, all right, don't you forget to vote for LBJ, good for, you know, blah, blah, blah, and all this stuff, and we love you, God bless America. But he forgot to turn the mic off, and the song keeps playing, and this is in the book, is the funniest thing I laugh at every day, every time I read it, think of this. Is he goes, somebody turn off that blanking Texas rose or yellow rose and like
1: oh my gosh, that's like something out of a movie.
0: That was LBJ though. You hear some of the stories that he used to be, I'm such a nerd. He used to make his folks on his team stay with him while he was in the bathroom going number two to hear his stories, to talk about policy,
1: when you have money, you can do anything, huh?
0: Well, it's not about money, it's power. He's a president of the United States. You know what I mean? You're going
1: to
0: be on...
1: Like, the conversation should end the second that you have to go number two. We should put a cap on this. We can return to the conversation after you get out of there, Billy.
0: All right, now, we'll talk to the Israelis. Now, turn around and have that extra roll over there.
1: You think I should still wash my hands even though I'm the president?
0: Right.
1: You think it makes a difference? Just do some Germex.
0: History is filled with some interesting characters, and I don't care where you lie on the political spectrum. They are very, very fun. And as we lead up to the 250 for America, I challenge everybody listening in to look back and read a book or two about our history. It's fun stuff. All right. 104.1, 1230
1: fun,
0: a.m.
1: depending on who you are.
0: Listen, history is history. It doesn't change, you know. The only thing we have is this moment, not to get all Monday motivations on you.
1: I was going to say, is it the end of the week?
0: What's happened has happened. We can complain about it or we can do something about today right now. All right, so I asked you about areas of expertise. Top five other areas of expertise for Americans. You ready?
1: Sure.
0: Places to abandon broken chairs.
1: Yeah, why is there just random chairs sitting end of a driveway some days?
0: When I was in Omaha, one of the things we would always see is behind houses, in North Omaha specifically, okay, behind houses there would be an alley. Yeah. And sometimes if there wasn't an alley, an actual alleyway that you could drive through, that was just like a ditch or something, people would throw like used couches and stuff back there. So you would see, you know, dilapidated from 10 years ago furniture being, you know, weathered.
1: There's some people, like certain houses where like it's the same house. Like they always have something being thrown out and like sitting out at the end of the driveway. And I'm like, how do you have that much stuff?
0: Yes.
1: How's this happen?
0: Indeed. Good morning. You're on Party Line. Good morning, you're live. Do we got you? Good morning, you're on Party Line.
2: 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Interested.
0: 469-5712. Hey, real quick, you said Oreck. I can't remember how to spell Oreck. How do you spell that?
2: O-R-E-C-K.
0: O-R-E-C-K. I was missing the K. I only had the C. So thank you, sir. I appreciate it.
2: Thank you for your time.
0: Of course, we'll get it listed. Again, 469-5712. I live by, I am never afraid to ask, hey, what does this mean? Or how do you spell that?
1: Really?
0: I'm never afraid to seem stupid.
1: I wish, I have a problem asking people like what they meant or like, what was that number again? Because I used to get a lot of kids like laughing at me and stuff in class if I asked a question.
0: I've told you this before. You may remember, you may not. I remember doing an interview at University of Omaha, University of Nebraska at Omaha, with a member of faculty. And they were in, and listen, you talk to folks from the academic world, they do read a lot of books, and they have a different vocabulary they use a lot of times, which isn't sometimes normal like you and I, everyday folks. But he gets into his talk, this professor, and he starts, and the pedagogical stuff. And I'm like, sorry, pedagogical? What's that mean? Pedagogy. Teaching. Why didn't you just say teaching,
1: just
0: man?
1: Just say teaching.
0: Why didn't you just say it comes from teaching, man? Why'd you say pedagogy, man? I'm all like, I don't know what words are. You're bringing up Latin. You're bringing up Greek. Like,
1: I guess that's one way to remember certain words and their definitions.
0: I'm telling you.
1: Just to be confused the entire conversation.
0: You ever had friends like that where you have to like write down words they say to look them up later?
1: No.
0: Dude,
1: I didn't hang out with people like that. Are you kidding me? How am I supposed to have an actual conversation with you if I can't understand half the words that you're saying?
0: No, I'm telling you. All right. 104.1, 1230 a.m. KHAS. We continue on this show with items. Let's get to what folks are looking for.
1: Sure.
0: All right. Somebody here is looking for some items. How about a cheap vehicle they'll could use? They will pay for it in one lump sum, or if you'll take payments, they'll hopefully hear from you. Give a call at 402-762-5229, 762-5229. They're also looking for a PS2 or a PS3, the video game system there. Again, 762-5229. Also looking for an older upper kitchen cabinet or two, 462-8149, 462-8249. Good morning. You're on Party Line.
3: Say, I have an old, it was an extension ladder, and I took it apart, and there's like two pieces that are 13 feet long, and it's a wooden ladder, and I was using the one part of it to clean the gutters, and the other part has a crack in it, but no longer going to use it for that. And I know sometimes people use those for crafts. And, you know, I'm willing to give it away. I just them away. But they're 13 feet long, so unless they can take them at that length, I can cut them for them so they can fit them in their vehicle or whatever. But so I think I'll just leave my number for that, 402-432-7436. And then you can put that in the mailbag.
0: Is this Dave?
3: It is Dave.
0: Hey, Dave, good to hear from you. We'll get it listed. No problem at all.
3: Thank you.
0: Hey, thank you so much. Again, that number, 432-7436. 432-7436.
1: I'm always amazed at how you just know people by their voice.
0: It took me a long time to remember him, to remember his voice, his name. I remembered his voice. I'd always remember when he would call in, because he was the guy that called in and brought in the old lyrics for the old Party Line song.
1: Yeah.
0: So there you go. All right. 104.1, 12:30 a.m. Somebody looking for, in search of, somebody to balance tires. They're also looking for some firewood and old yard ornaments and gourds, and in search of a piece of carpet, 12 by 13 inches with a rubber back, and maybe some outdoor paint that's colored burgundy, and also parts for a drop ceiling. You can see they're looking for a lot of stuff. So give a call, 519-3699, 519-3699. Good morning. You're on Party Line.
4: Good morning, Brandon. How are you?
0: Doing good. And you? Happy Wednesday.
4: Happy Wednesday to you, and happy 4th of July. Hope you get out and blow something up.
0: Yes, sir.
4: I had, speaking of which, I bought some fireworks coupons for, I think it's the Lions?
1: Yes, Papa Lions.
4: Not sure. It was on Wheeler Dealer. They were supposed to be delivered to you guys. Did you guys get them?
0: That's a good question. 463-1230 is the number to call off the air. 463-1230. That's our off the air number. I don't know. You'll have to call our office to ask to find that out.
1: Yeah.
0: 463-1230.
1: I believe you have to stop in here and pick them up.
0: Yep. So I don't have the answer. I'm not sure Bethany does. So just call 463-1230. Megan or somebody up there will help.
1: Yeah, we have them. You just got to stop by here and grab them.
0: I figured that was the answer, but I don't want to ever say.
1: No, it's for true. Sure. Yes.
0: Appreciate you. Somebody looking for a baby gate and a pet gate. Also in search of three sheets of plastic lattice. 463-8336. 463-8336. We're over time. I thought we were behind. We are over time.
1: Oh, my gosh. It's already 10 o'clock.
0: Isn't that wild?
1: Okay.
0: Just flying by.
1: I thought we had at least another 5 minutes left.
0: All right. We got some thank yous to give.
1: Yes,
0: to
1: we
0: say.
1: Do.
0: The Adams County Historical Society bringing you moments in time. That happens about 8:35 every day.
1: 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Huge thank you to you guys.
0: And a huge thank you to you, KHAS radio listeners, for making the Party Line what it is. You know, when I started 3 years ago, this was a one-hour show. By the end of 2023, within 6 months, we moved it to 90 minutes, and the following year, we moved it to 2 hours, and it's been 2 hours of fun for, oh man, a year and a half now. I can't believe we moved it to 2 hours in 2025. Isn't that wild?
1: Yeah.
0: It is wild. All right. Hey,
1: I don't
0: we're
1: know
0: having,
1: why you did that.
0: We're having, because you can never have too much fun. I tried to get Brad to make his show into Party Line so we could just make Party Line like 6 hours. But
1: oh my goodness.
0: He said no. He said no. Party pooper, Brad, is what he is.
1: Party pooper.
0: He'll be here in studio momentarily. 10 to 2, middays with Brad Beam, KHAS Radio. And then the afternoon sound off with Bethany Brunson right here on KHAS. It's at 2 o'clock. We'll talk to you guys tomorrow. Be good to yourself and everybody else. KHAS. 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
6: ABC News, I'm Sherry Preston. New financial disclosures show that President Trump has been making billions of dollars while in the White House, part of it from cryptocurrency ventures. He says his money is in a trust that is run by his children and that there is no conflict of interest. The president on his way to North Dakota to tour the newly built Teddy Roosevelt Presidential Library. He's flying there on a new Air Force One given to him by the Qatari government. In the Colorado primaries, Democratic Socialist Amidla Kiris has unseated Congresswoman Diana DeGette. Democrat who has served in the House since 1997. Kyros thanking her supporters last night in Denver.
7: You are the proof that the power of organized people beats the power of organized money.
6: Kyros emigrated from Ethiopia as an infant and is the latest member of the Democratic Socialists of America to oust a long-serving mainstream Democratic incumbent. An extreme heat dome in the Midwest headed for the Northeast. This is ABC News. A pretend shooting was used as a part of a vacation Bible school lesson at Mount Olivet Baptist Church near Lexington, Kentucky this week. ABC's Pierre Thomas has more.
8: Three individuals dragging a man to the pulpit appearing to be armed. Then the sound of mock gunfire from airsoft rifles. The children heard chanting. Pastor Dwayne Walker defending the scene, saying it was symbolic of killing the devil.
9: I'll be honest with you, if I could kill the devil every day and raise him up and kill him again, I'd do it.
8: But Kathy Crow, a volunteer with the Kentucky chapter of Moms Demand Action, expressing outrage, saying vacation Bible school and our churches should be safe spaces for children. The pastor acknowledging that some may have been offended.
9: Sorry that it did.
6: Biggest wedding since Jeff Bezos and Lauren Sanchez tied the knot in Venice. Taylor Swift and Travis Kelce getting ready for a Madison Square Garden love story themed party this weekend. There's a more intimate event scheduled for tomorrow with a big invite-only party Friday. Sherry Preston, ABC News.
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9: Sunshine mixed with clouds at times today, with daytime highs approaching 93. Winds out of the south, 10 to 15 miles per hour. Mainly cloudy skies expected tonight. Chance of thunderstorms, lows dip down to about 69. Slight chance for storms tomorrow, daytime highs approaching 93, partly cloudy. Mid-90s, Friday, cooler Saturday, with highs in low 90s and thunderstorms possible. I'm meteorologist Laura Lockwood on KHAS Radio, 1230 AM and 104.1 FM.
10: Well, currently in Hastings, we do see a little bit of sunshine out there. It's not the sunniest of mornings at the KHAS Radio studios. 80 degrees already, though. Bit breezy, too. KHAS, Paul McCartney and Wings.

0: Promises, promises. The band Naked Eyes. It's KHAS Radio. On a holiday week for many of us tomorrow, the last work day, because 4th of July falls on a Saturday. And the 4th of July is one of those federally given holidays. Many people get to celebrate by being off of work on Friday, us included here at KHAS. No party line show on Friday, but we will be back on Monday. Kind of a double dose of a holiday weekend. You get the get off of work holiday on Friday. You get the actual holiday on Saturday. And then you get to sleep in on Sunday. You don't have to immediately go to work. You might have to go to church, but you don't have to go to work immediately after staying up way too late and lighting off all the fireworks on the 4th. It's KHAS.
1: I'm Pete Ricketts, candidate for Senate, and I approve this message.
2: Everything about Democrat Dan Osborne is fake.
3: Osborne says he's independent, but he's endorsed by the Democrat machine. Osborne admitted he'd give Democrats control of the Senate.
2: Dan Osborne said he'd have been the deciding vote to tax our tips, overtime, and Social Security.
3: Taking thousands out of our pockets. Then he'd turn around and give that money and citizenship to illegal immigrants. Just listen.
4: A clear path and a streamline to citizenship. Just give him a damn Social Security card already.
2: Dan Osborne claims he's for the working man, but Osborne and his wife paid themselves hundreds of thousands of dollars through shady Wyoming companies they control, skirting election laws.
3: Osborne and his family have pocketed nearly $500,000 already.
2: And you know, some of that money was raised with a man who allegedly trafficked young girls for Jeffrey Epstein.
3: Gross. Don't be fooled by fake Dan Osborne.
2: Paid for by Pete Ricketts for Senate.
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0: 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I'm John Perkins with a Brownfield Market Update. 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Soybeans and corn are up, keeping an eye on crop conditions. August beans are 6¾ higher at 11.31. September's up 5½ at 11.34¼. September corn's 4 higher at 4.20¾. September's up 4¼ at 4.40¼. Live and feeder cattle are mixed as traders watch the direct markets. August live's 55 lower at 241.87. October's steady at 236.65. August feeders are up 60 at 365.20. And hogs are higher, supported by technical buying, with August up 65 at 98.85. And October lean 65 higher at 82.65. John Perkins, Brownfield Market Update.
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6: 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Actor Dan Aykroyd has a birthday, and the Sony Walkman was introduced on this day in 1979. 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And don't forget your lucky hat. 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
7: Sunshine mixed with clouds at times today, with daytime highs approaching 93. Winds out of the south, 10 to 15 miles per hour. Mainly cloudy skies expected tonight. Chance of thunderstorms, lows dip down to about 69. Slight chance for storms tomorrow, daytime highs approaching 93, partly cloudy. Mid-90s, Friday, cooler Saturday, with highs in low 90s and thunderstorms possible. I'm meteorologist Laura Lockwood on KHAS Radio, 1230 AM and 104.1 FM.

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9: Sunshine mixed with clouds at times today, with daytime highs approaching 93. Winds out of the south, 10 to 15 miles per hour. Mainly cloudy skies expected tonight. Chance of thunderstorms, lows dip down to about 69. Slight chance for storms tomorrow, daytime highs approaching 93, partly cloudy. Mid-90s, Friday, cooler Saturday, with highs in low 90s and thunderstorms possible. I'm meteorologist Laura Lockwood on KHAS Radio, 1230 AM and 104.1 FM.
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0: It's 38 special, Back to Where You Belong, KHAS Radio, on this Wednesday, the first day of July. Warming up outside, not super hot yet, but on our way to the mid-90s again. So I guess we'll just enjoy the warmth, right? First day of July, it's got to be proper hot. Could rain into the evening hours on the 4th of July. So keep that in mind if you've got any plans that include shooting off fireworks. I think technically they do work in the rain, but it's not the most fun watching them. It's KHAS.
1: Economist says producers are concerned land use pressures will impact Midwest farmland values. I'm Erin Anderson, and this is Managing for Profit on Brownfield. Michael Langemeyer, director of Purdue Center for Commercial Agriculture, says producers are concerned continued development will impact the ag land market. We'll find out more right after this on Brownfield. Many farmers are getting a jump start on planning fungicide applications this season. FMC Technical Service Manager Madison Wozniak says one of the best ways to control tar spot is selecting multiple modes of action.
2: The more modes of action, the better. And that's for a multitude of reasons, one being good resistance management, but also increasing our spectrum of control.
1: Wozniak tells Brownfield fungicide timing is one of the most difficult decisions a grower has to make.
2: You don't necessarily have to spray right at VTR1. Holding off until R2, R3 has been a very efficacious application timing, especially if diseases like tar spot or southern rust end up moving in late. Something like Adastrio, we've seen that unique combination of active ingredients provides a very strong level of broad spectrum control.
1: To learn more, visit your local FMC retailer or adastrio.ag.fmc.com. Ag Economist says some producers are concerned continued development will impact the ag land market. Michael Langemeyer is the director of Purdue Center for Commercial Agriculture. He tells Brownfield, producers surveyed in the latest Ag Economy Barometer survey say development pressures will likely make land values trend higher.
3: This was the biggest surprise of the survey, I would say, is usually the index of current conditions is closely linked to the Farm Capital Investment Index, and it was this month, but it's also usually closely linked to short-term land value expectations. And this month, they moved in opposite directions. And so that's a little puzzling. When we ask people the most important factors impacting land values right now, by far and away, the most important factor was alternative investments. Outside interest in agricultural land outside of the agriculture community, and I've also heard that anecdotally that is the case, that there's quite a bit of interest in farmland besides farmers, and so that leads me to believe that that's helping support land values at this time, because usually when you have weak income like this, you see downward pressure on land values and cash rents. The percent that say we're heading in the right direction has really slipped. If you look at from July 2025 to December 2025, it was not uncommon for 70 to 75% of the people, respondents, to say we're heading in the right direction. That dipped to 52% in April, and so it was 57% the month before. And so this slippage actually predates the Iran conflict, but the Iran conflict accelerated this slippage, and so now we're about half and half. And this again will be a question that we'll repeat in the June and July survey to see if we have further slippage, thinking that we're heading in the right direction or on the wrong track.
1: Langemeyer says higher interest rates and lower net farm income are also currently influencing ag land values. The barometer is a nationwide measure of the health of the U.S. agricultural economy and surveys 400 agricultural producers on economic sentiment each month. I'm Erin Anderson, and this is Managing for Profit on Brown Fields.
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0: Win. Hello, everyone. I'm Mark Dorenkamp with Agribusiness News on Brownfield. President Trump has issued a proclamation temporarily lifting countervailing duties on phosphate fertilizer from Morocco. National Corn Growers Association President Jed Bauer tells Brownfield this is a big step forward.
11: We hope that this will continue to show as we see the phosphates come down, bringing relief back to the American farmer, that this was a positive move and the administration will push to remove these completely after that.
0: The executive action says Moroccan fertilizer duties are suspended for up to 8 months to increase phosphate supplies ahead of the 2027 planting season. Bauer says the countervailing duties implemented in 2020 allowed the Mosaic Company to dominate the U.S. phosphate market, contributing to higher fertilizer prices.
11: We truly want to support American companies and watch American companies succeed and be profitable. But when you're making record profits, when we're seeing some of the worst losses ever across agriculture, it's a shame.
0: The American Farm Bureau Federation says there's broad support for legislation addressing the ag labor crisis. John Walt Boatwright says the Securing Agriculture Workforce Act is expected to be released today. He tells Brownfield,
12: now that we're in our 40th year of no legislative passage of reform efforts, the situation continues to get more and more prominent.
0: He says U.S. House Ag Committee Chair Glenn G.T. Thompson's legislation builds on previous efforts to reform the H-2A guest worker program.
12: It truly is a group of agricultural associations and business associations who are lining up to say something has to happen, something has to be done to stabilize this workforce and to improve our competitiveness for our family farmers.
0: An extension forage specialist says weather conditions in her state have benefited alfalfa. Shelby Gruss with Iowa State University tells Brownfield June was unseasonably cool.
13: Which a lot of our cool season grasses and our alfalfa, that's like their prime growing conditions. And we've had good rain, so it's been a good balance, especially in Iowa.
0: The owner of one of the largest sale barns in the country says the heat has had an impact on some cattle sales. Jackie Moore is with the Joplin Regional Stockyards in Missouri.
14: Those slick-haired yearlings, slick-haired calves, all those cattle got no hair on them, you know, they bring a premium because, you know, they get along good with them. All those skeletons got some hair on them, you know, they discount them. Don't matter because they can't handle them.
0: And the USDA reports the sale of 100,000 tons of U.S. hard red spring wheat to Nigeria for delivery this marketing year. Nigeria is one of the world's largest wheat importers, purchasing primarily for food, and hard red spring is a high-protein variety often used to make breads. For more on these stories and other news, go to brownfieldagnews.com. I'm Mark Dorenkamp with Brownfield Ag News.
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22: Sunshine mixed with clouds at times today, with daytime highs approaching 93. Winds out of the south, 10 to 15 miles per hour. Mainly cloudy skies expected tonight. Chance of thunderstorms, lows dip down to about 69. Slight chance for storms tomorrow, daytime highs approaching 93, partly cloudy. Mid-90s, Friday, cooler Saturday, with highs in low 90s and thunderstorms possible. I'm meteorologist Laura Lockwood on KHAS Radio, 1230 AM and 104.1 FM.
0: Here at the KHAS Radio Studios, looks like we're up to about 85 degrees right now. South breeze, 10 miles per hour or so. Heat index adds just a couple more on feels like temp. Here's Jimmy Cliff.

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1: ABC News, I'm Michelle Franz, and authorities in Ohio say 16 children have been removed from a home in MacArthur, east of Cincinnati, describing the living conditions deplorable and squalid. Vinton County Prosecutor William Archer says four defendants were arraigned on 16 counts, including child endangerment, and ordered not to have contact with the victims.
2: We are asking for temporary custody to Job and Family Services. The children are safe. They have been placed. We have some other issues we're still dealing with for their safety, but they are currently in a good situation and are being protected.
1: The authorities say the children range in age from less than 1 year old to 18. Happening now in New York City, two people climbing to the top of the Empire State Building's spire, unfurling a banner with a message of love. It marks a breach in security at a time the NYPD is ramping up security ahead of the holidays. And extreme heat keeping its grip on the nation's midsection and East Coast. This is ABC News. A major shakeup to the federal student loan system affecting millions of borrowers takes effect today. Those changes mean some Americans, especially lower-income borrowers, will face higher monthly payments.
3: One of the biggest changes is that there's going to be fewer options going forward for how people can repay their loans. There are only going to be two options, the Repayment Assistance Plan or the tiered standard repayment plan. Basically, those two options are replacing what was a bunch more repayment options that could get very confusing. And, you know, a lot of borrowers were trying to figure out what was best for them.
1: ABC's Elizabeth Schulze. Nearly 43 million Americans have student loan debt worth about $1.7 trillion. The DOJ and 17 states reaching a settlement with three major egg producers accused of scheming to drive up prices. As part of the agreement, the companies will pay the states a total of $3.3 million and donate 53 million eggs to food banks and nonprofits. I'm Michelle Franz in ABC News.
4: Man, I love this place. I've been surfing here since I was a kid. Now, seeing my grandson out on the water, it means everything to me. Watching him and taking in the blue waves, the sea breeze, the blurry horizon.
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6: Partly cloudy skies this afternoon with highs around 93. South winds 10 to 15 miles per hour. Chance of thunderstorms tonight. Lows around 69. Mainly cloudy skies expected. Partly cloudy tomorrow. Slight chance for storms. High of 93. Temperatures a bit above average Friday and Saturday with highs in the low 90s to the mid-90s. Slight chance for storms Saturday. I'm meteorologist Laura Lockwood on KHAS Radio 1230 AM and 104.1 FM.
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9: For KHAS Radio, I'm Brandon Shanahan. Hastings' newest gaming attraction celebrated its official ribbon cutting after a busy start to its first year in business. The Battle Bus Mobile Arcade transformed a retired school bus into a fully equipped mobile video game arcade. Owner and operator Brandon Jewell said opening an arcade has been a lifelong dream that has quickly become a reality. Since launching earlier this year, the Battle Bus has already booked more than 50 events throughout central Nebraska, primarily in Hastings. Jewell said demand has been so strong that they've had to turn away business and bookings because of scheduling conflicts and hopes to eventually expand the business.
10: For short-term length, I'd like to get a second bus at some point because that we're able to reach communities that we're not able to reach and kind of extend our footprint outward. But we've had to turn away a few people just because it's been pretty busy. Like I mentioned, we had 50 bookings. We've had to turn away a few people. I want to be able to bring it to every single person that wants us there.
9: While the back schedule has been exciting, Jewel said the most rewarding part of the business is seeing families enjoy the experience.
10: You know, the kids, they love it. Obviously, they're really engaged throughout the entire time. But you'd be surprised. The wives are pretty happy that their husbands are on the bus playing games, so they get a little quiet time, too. But no, it's fantastic. The kids love it. I always come back to the word joy. If you can bring joy to people, then you're doing something right. And that's what I'm trying to do. So.
9: The Battle Bus will stay on the road this weekend with another stop scheduled at the Grand Island Farmers Markets. With America's 250th anniversary approaching us this weekend, CHA Health Nurses give some free advice to ensure this year's celebration is as safe and injury-free as possible. According to Common Spirit Fireworks, send an estimated 15,000 people to U.S. emergency rooms each year. Trauma specialists say hand injuries are the most common, with burns to the face also frequently treated. While many consider sparklers harmless, they burn at nearly 2,000 degrees and account for half of fireworks injuries involving children. CHI Health Burn and Trauma Coordinator Eric Jensen talks about the importance of staying vigilant during the holiday.
11: So I think our goal really with any of these things is just really trying to make sure that everybody is intentional with what they're doing. They're safe. They're using safe practices. We're not trying to tell everybody you can't do fireworks, you can't have fun on 4th of July. It's just making sure that we're being safe when we're doing that.
9: Nebraska medical professionals also pointed dangerous comments to the 4th of July holidays, such as drowning and heat exposure. Professionals stress the importance of adult supervision and to set the proper boundaries to ensure everyone in the area is safe. Earlier this week, Nebraska Attorney General Mike Hilgers signed off on the constitutionality of regulations from the State Medical Cannabis Commission, a key step towards final approval. Hilgers, who has opposed the creation of the regulatory commission and questioned legality of its existence, said in a Tuesday letter that his review, quote, does not imply my support or opposition to the regulations as a policy matter. The regulations now go to Nebraska Governor Jim Pillen, who will need to act by July 11th to prevent any lapse for current temporary regulations. The emergency set, the same more formal guideline that Pillen will now review, expires July 15th. Should Pillen sign, the more formal set of rules would take effect 5 days after signing. Governor Jim Pillen has declared an emergency for Sioux County as crews battle a growing wildfire in the Nebraska Panhandle. The governor issued the emergency declaration as the Log Road Fire grew to more than 1,000 acres northeast of Harrison. The order allows state to provide resources and funding to support the wildfire response. The fire is burning north of the South Fork Fire, which burned more than 39,000 acres near Crawford before it was fully contained last week. You can find more of today's news online at newschannelnebraska.com for KHAS Radio.

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It's a hit. Got

0: For KHAS Radio, I'm Brandon Shanahan. Ryder Park in Grand Island and Duncan Field in Hastings saw American Legion baseball take over Tuesday afternoon. GIU Save hosted North Platte in a doubleheader, while Hastings hosted GI Home Federal. North Platte defeated GIU Save by scores of 5-4 and 9-0, while GI Home Federal defeated Hastings 9-1. In addition to that, Sutton defeated Wood River 16-0, Aurora defeated DTG 5-3, and Loomis beat Broken Bow 4-2. It's July 1st, so you know what that means. It's Bobby Bonilla Day. Bonilla is set to collect another $1.193 million from the New York Mets today, as he will for the next 9 years. As a reminder, Bonilla retired from professional baseball after his final Major League Baseball game October 7th of 2001. Some of Nebraska's top graduating high school golfers gathered in Kearney this week for one final competition before moving on to the next chapters of their careers. The Nebraska Lions All-Star Golf Tournament brought senior golfers from across the state to Meadowlark Hills Golf Course for 2 days of competition, camaraderie, and a chance to represent their high school careers one more time. The tournament selects standout golfers based on their performance at the Nebraska State High School Championships. Players from across multiple classifications are invited to compete in the annual event. This year's field featured 10 girls and 14 boys. The tournament has now continued for nearly 25 years, bringing together some of the state's best senior golfers year in and year out. A pair of former Husker greats with more than a decade of NFL experience are among a class of six Nebraska standouts who will be inducted into the Nebraska Hall of Fame this fall. The Nebraska chapter of National Football Foundation and College Hall of Fame will also honor a State College All-American, a Hall of Fame coach, and a longtime Nebraska radio voice. Husker football standouts included in the 2026 Hall of Fame class include defensive back Charles Fryer, Jim Scott, Corey Schlesinger, Corey Ross, Levante David, and the late punter Sam Foltz. Joe Planisky, a two-time All-American tight end at Chatham State, is this year's State College inductee. The second annual Football Hall of Fame Legend Award will be presented to Frank Solich, a member of the Hall both as a player and a coach, and Kemp Pavelka, a member of the Husker football radio crew for over two decades, will be honored for his years of service to Nebraska. Pavelka was on the Huskers radio network earlier this week and spoke about the 2026 class.
1: Again, it's thinking back to when these guys played and the experiences of calling the games when they played, Frank coming up to the booth after the games to do the post-game show, and just how close you become, as you guys know, when you do this, and fans don't understand that. I mean, you become as tight as family is, and so I'm just kind of emotionally struck by it.
0: The 2026 Nebraska Football Hall of Fame class will be officially inducted at a ceremony Friday, September 4th. You can find more of today's sports online at newschannelnebraska.com. 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
1: Former Hastings, Nebraska resident Marlene B. Fast passed away on June 21st. Services are scheduled for Tuesday, June 30th at 11 a.m. at First St. Paul's Lutheran Church in Hastings. A private family burial at Parkview Cemetery will follow, with arrangements happening from the Livingston Butler Volland Funeral Home and Cremation Center. Patricia L. Ellis Miller, age 91, of Scottsdale, Arizona, passed away on November 6th. There will be a gathering of friends and family to celebrate Patty's life on July 8th at 11:30. That'll be at the Cornhusker Hotel in downtown Lincoln. Hastings, Nebraska resident Marcia L. Vomweg, age 74, passed away Thursday, June 25th. Services will be at 10:30 a.m. Wednesday, July 1st at Emmanuel Lutheran Church in Glenville. Burial will be at the Parkview Cemetery. Bernice F. Dutton, age 99, of Chester, Nebraska, passed away on June 27th. Funeral services are scheduled for Tuesday, June 30th at 11 a.m. That's at St. John Lutheran Church in Chester. Burial at the St. John Lutheran Cemetery. Hastings, Nebraska resident Janice M. Hayes, age 85, passed away Thursday, June 25th. In accordance with Jan's wishes, she will be cremated and there will be no public viewing or visitation. A private family burial will take place at Parkview Cemetery in Hastings.
2: Partly cloudy skies this afternoon with highs around 93, south winds 10 to 15 miles per hour. Chance of thunderstorms tonight, lows around 69, mainly cloudy skies expected. Partly cloudy tomorrow, slight chance for storms, high of 93. Temperatures a bit above average Friday and Saturday, with highs in the low 90s to the mid-90s. Slight chance for storms Saturday. I'm meteorologist Laura Lockwood on KHAS Radio 1230 AM and 104.1 FM.
3: 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Direct cash cattle trade activity remains relatively quiet. A few bids have surfaced at $252 live in Nebraska, but the rest of cattle country has been quiet. Asking prices remain elusive. Packer inquiry is expected to improve as the day progresses. Box beef was lower at midday with light demand for moderate offerings. Choice down 19 cents at $3.92.97. Select is $1.10 lower at $3.70.58. At the Ozarks Regional Stockyards in Missouri, steer and heifer calves weighing more than 700 pounds were steady to $3 higher. Calves weighing less than 700 pounds were unevenly steady from $4 lower to $4 higher. The USDA says demand was good on a very light supply. The extreme heat is impacting sales. Receipts were down significantly on the week and the year. Medium and large one, feeder steer, 704 pounds, brought $385 to $391. Medium and large one feeder heifer, 760 to 793 pounds, brought $342. Cash hogs are firm at midday with solid negotiated purchases. Processors have been more aggressive in their procurement efforts in this holiday shortened week and have been moving decent numbers. The market is largely focused on demand. Summer grilling season is in full swing, which is likely helping domestic demand, especially as pork remains a competitively priced protein in the retail space. Global demand for pork has had some bright spots, but there are still concerns about long-term strength. Barrows and gilts at the National Daily Direct were up 11 cents with a weighted average of 97.16. No comparison at the Iowa Minnesota, but a weighted average of 97.13. And the Western Corn Belt also had no comparison, but a weighted average of 97.16. Butcher hog prices at the Midwest cash markets are steady at $63. And pork values were higher at midday, up 48 cents at $95.57. Loins were up sharply, while butts, picnics, and bellies were all lower. I'm Megan Grebner for Brownfield.
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14: Soybeans and corn are higher. Cattle are currently mixed. Hogs are lower. I'm John Perkins with a Brownfield Market Update. 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Soybeans are up today on short covering and technical buying with a renewed talk about China buying U.S. beans out of tomorrow's export sales report. Weather in many areas is expected to moderate late this weekend. August beans are up 7 3/4 at 11.32. September 6 higher at 11.34 3/4. August bean meal's up $1 and a dime at $305, and August soybean oil's down 97 at $65.96. Corn's up today, monitoring the heat dome impact along with rain chances in parts of the Midwest and Plains. Ethanol production came out at a multi-week high, an 11-week high, in fact. September is up 4 1/4 at 421, and December corn's 5 higher at 441. And wheat's higher with ongoing support from the USDA's lower-than-expected acreage and stocks numbers. Wheat's oversold, but any sustained upside might still be limited by global supplies. July Chicago's 10 3/4 higher at 6. September Kansas City's up 8 1/4 at 633 1/2. September Minneapolis wheat's 11 higher at 617 1/2. Live cattle are mixed and feeders are up as bids start to surface in some of the major feeding areas, currently at 252 to 255 live. Very light trades being reported on the dress basis in Nebraska. August live is down 7 at 242.35. October's up 40 at 237.05. August feeders are 57 higher at 365.17. And after the early gains and then move to mixed trade, hogs have turned fully lower on profit-taking. Cash business is steady to firm, and pork's firm at midday. August is down 92 at 97.27. October's 30 lower at 81.70. John Perkins, Brownfield.
10: I'm Pete Ricketts, candidate for Senate, and I approve this message.
15: Everything about Democrat Dan Osborne is fake.
16: Osborne says he's independent, but he's endorsed by the Democrat machine. Osborne admitted he'd give Democrats control of the Senate.
15: Dan Osborne said he'd have been the deciding vote to tax our tips, overtime, and Social Security.
16: Taking thousands out of our pockets. 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Just listen.
17: A clear path and a streamline to citizenship. Just give him a damn Social Security card already.
15: Dan Osborne claims he's for the working man, but Osborne and his wife paid themselves hundreds of thousands of dollars through shady Wyoming companies they control, skirting election laws.
16: Osborne and his family have pocketed nearly $500,000 already.
15: And you know, some of that money was raised with a man who allegedly trafficked young girls for Jeffrey Epstein.
16: Gross. Don't be fooled by fake Dan Osborne.
15: Paid for by Pete Ricketts for Senate.
18: 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Got a great shot of a spectacular sunrise or sunset? How about an impressive look at a Nebraska thunderstorm? 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
2: Partly cloudy skies this afternoon with highs around 93, south winds 10 to 15 miles per hour. Chance of thunderstorms tonight, lows around 69, mainly cloudy skies expected. Partly cloudy tomorrow, slight chance for storms, high of 93. Temperatures a bit above average Friday and Saturday, with highs in the low 90s to the mid-90s. Slight chance for storms, Saturday. I'm meteorologist Laura Lockwood on KHAS Radio 1230 AM and 104.1 FM.
21: A few clouds across South Central Nebraska, 85 degrees here at the good old KHAS radio studios. A little bit of a breeze, too, at about 10 miles per hour. Back to the tunes. You know the secret. The song from Madonna, that is.

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Finalists in the Best of Hastings sandwich competition. Big Daly's Deli, D-Lite Donuts, or Fresh Press. 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Is it at Daly's? Is it at D-Lite Donut? Or is it at Fresh Press? 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

Well, they're having a celebration up north. It's Canada Day today. That's right. When Canada officially became a sovereign nation, they split off from the crown. They said, England, you're not in charge of us. We're our own thing now. So it's kind of like their 4th of July, except more northern. It's Canada Day today.

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1: ABC News, I'm Michelle Franzen. In New York City, a dangerous stunt played out atop the Empire State Building and ended with both climbers in police custody. ABC's Aaron Katursky has more.
2: They climbed down about 250 feet. The NYPD officers were there waiting, took these two individuals into custody after they climbed to the very top of the Empire State Building spire, unfurled a banner, then climbed to a platform. One proposed to the other, and the two appeared to embrace in what is one illegal stunt. On top of everything else, masks and costumes are not allowed on the Empire State Building observation decks.
1: President Trump in North Dakota making the first flight on his new Air Force One plane gifted by Qatar. The president will speak at the opening ceremony of the Theodore Roosevelt Presidential Library. Dangerous heat alerts stretching across 16 states. New York City facing what could be the hottest heat index on record since 2010 this week. This is ABC News. Today marks 1 week since Venezuela's devastating earthquakes. Nearly 2,000 people confirmed dead. One glimmer of hope, the rescue of a three-year-old trapped in the rubble for 6 days. A California farmer giving away over 125,000 pounds of nectarines to anyone who can show up and pick them.
3: On a small orchard in Reedley, California, third-generation farmer Cesar Mora is calling on anybody who wants his nectarines to show up and pick what they want.
4: And I should be picking them right now, but I'm not.
3: Mora is being sued by a large agricultural company for allegedly breaking his contract with them and selling his nectarines to a competing company. He says he had to do it.
5: I was never able to get a return or make any money, really. I was farming at a cost.
3: He's been ordered to stop selling his nectarines, so now he's telling anybody who wants them to show up and take his crop before it goes bad. This week, thousands of people have shown up to pick nectarines.
1: ABC's Alex Stone reporting. Michelle Franzen, ABC News.
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0: There's Billy Ocean when the going gets tough. It is KHAS Radio. Hey, I'm Brad Beam. The 4th of July celebrations are not limited to just the 4th of July. How about the 3rd of July, the 7th annual fireworks extravaganza going on at Jerry Spitty Chevrolet GMC up on the north side of town? You know where it is, and certainly on Thursday. On Friday, you're not going to be able to miss it because there's going to be a ton of people up there. Inflatables, yard games, food trucks, a celebrity dunk tank, mini golf, a live concert, the fireworks, and Brandon J. McDermott will be there as well, doing a little broadcasting live from Jerry Spitty ahead of the fireworks extravaganza. The fun starts at 4, goes till 8 with a lot of the stuff. That's where the inflatables, the yard games, the food trucks are. A live concert from 8 until 10, and then around about 10 o'clock, once it's nice and dark, boom, the fireworks go off. Bring your lawn chairs, your dancing shoes, should be a lot of fun. Tommy O'Keefe, a Hastings native and Nashville recording artist, will do the concerts. And see all the sights and the sounds, the bangs, the booms, and the celebrating out of Jerry Spitty on Friday with us, KHAS. Brandon will be there ahead of the fireworks.
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9: A blend of clouds and sun this afternoon, with highs around 94. Southerly winds 10 to 15 miles per hour. Mainly cloudy skies expected tonight. Chance of thunderstorms, lows around 69. Slight chance for storms tomorrow. Highs level off around 93. Partly cloudy skies. Highs around 96. Friday, under mainly clear skies. 92. Saturday, slight chance for storms. I'm meteorologist Laura Lockwood on KHAS Radio, 1230 AM and 104.1 FM.
10: Well, currently in Hastings at the KHAS Radio studios, we've got some sunshine mixed with some clouds. 85 degrees right now, south wind at about 10 miles per hour. It's KHAS. Here's Elton John.

0: Always and forever, Donna Lewis will love you. It's KHAS Radio. Hey there, I'm Brad Beam. First day of July, get used to 90s. I've seen a lot of that in the forecast. Today, tomorrow, Friday, Saturday. Maybe we might not hit 90 on Sunday, but just in general, we're starting off the first week of July with a proper hot stretch. Only maybe downside to that could be a little bit of rain in the forecast possible on the 4th of July evening, right about when we would be shooting off fireworks. But again, we're still a few days out, and that's not set in stone. Could rain north of us, or south of us, or east or west, or not at all, or could hold off till the early morning hours of the 5th. But just kind of keep that slightly in the back of your mind that there are some 4th of July thunder chances. Maybe a little bit tonight and tomorrow as well. It's KHAS.
1: We're serving it up for the 12th time at the Lost Scramble, coming up on August 15th. Hey there, it's Dave Greek with News Channel Nebraska. The Central Nebraska Lost team is holding its 4-on-4 co-ed volleyball tournament again at the Big Apple, and there could not be a better deal for a better cause. $100 gets a team registered to play a minimum of 4 matches. And it comes with a t-shirt, muffins and cookies from Perkins, a meal for every participant courtesy Nebraska Land Bank, potential prizes, and an inviting environment for any skill level. 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We have a 16-team cap on the tourney. Again, it's Saturday, August 15th. 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

0: little discussion about the county fair on Party Line this morning. Brandon talked to some of the folks from the Adams County Fairgrounds. The Fair Fest starts 2 weeks from today. How fun is that? 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One of the artists playing at the Fair Fest will be on Party Line next week, an interview live with Brandon. Can't tell you who it is. It's just kind of a secret. 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
1: Soybeans and corn were up. 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Hogs were down. 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Stein has yield. Soybeans were higher on short covering and technical buying. There's renewed talk about China purchasing U.S. beans ahead of Thursday's export sales report. Weather in many areas is expected to moderate late this weekend. August beans are up 9 at 11.33 and a quarter. September beans up 6 and 3 quarters at 11.35 and a half. Corn was higher on short covering and technical buying. Corn has been monitoring the heat dome impact along with rain chances in parts of the Midwest and Plains. Ethanol production hit an 11-week high, helped out by solid margins. September corn was up 6 at 4.22 and 3 quarters. December corn up 6 and a quarter at 4.42 and a quarter. The wheat complex was higher on short covering and technical buying. There's ongoing support from the USDA's lower than expected acreage and stocks numbers. Wheat looks oversold, but sustained upside might be limited by global demand. In Chicago, September wheat was up 10 and 3 quarters at $6. December wheat up a dime at 6.14 and a half. In Kansas City, September wheat was up 9 and 3 quarters at 6.35. And in Minneapolis, September wheat up 12 and 3 quarters at 6.19 and a quarter. Live cattle were mostly higher. Feeders were down, watching and waiting on direct business to develop. August lives down 60 at 241.82. October lives were up 7 at 236.72. August feeders were down 45 cents at 364.15. Hogs were lower on profit taking. August lean hogs down $1.15 at 97.05. October lean hogs down 50 at 81.50. I'm Megan Grebner for Brownfield.
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9: A blend of clouds and sun this afternoon, with highs around 94. Southerly winds 10 to 15 miles per hour. Mainly cloudy skies expected tonight. Chance of thunderstorms, lows around 69. Slight chance for storms tomorrow. Highs level off around 93. Partly cloudy skies. Highs around 96 Friday, under mainly clear skies. 92 Saturday, slight chance for storms. I'm meteorologist Laura Lockwood on KHAS Radio, 1230 AM and 104.1 FM.
0: Seeing some sunshine, a few clouds, mid-80s right now here at the KHAS Radio Studios. About 86 degrees, light wind 10 miles per hour. It's a warm July day, but it's not the hottest. That comes later. It's KHAS. I'm Brad Beam, taking off in a couple of minutes. Bethany takes over the studio after 2 o'clock. Dad joke of the day on the way. In about 25 minutes, it's KHAS. Have yourself a wonderful one and stay cool.

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1: ABC News, I'm Michelle Franzen. Police in Ohio say four family members are facing charges, including child endangerment, after the discovery of 16 children living in deplorable conditions east of Cincinnati. Ohio Attorney General Andy Wilson says police reached the children just in time.
2: I think if they would have waited another 24 hours, there was a very high probability that we'd be dealing with a death or multiple deaths.
1: The children now in protective custody. The U.S. has not renewed the U.S. Mexico and Canada trade agreement as it pursues new deals. The current agreement remains in place until 2036, but will now face annual reviews. Two daredevils in custody after climbing to the top of the Empire State Building spire in a stunt that appears to have ended in a proposal. The couple identified as Angela Nicolau and Ivan Birkus, and both now facing charges. In World Cup action today, the U.S. taking on Bosnia and Herzegovina, the first of the knockout rounds. This is ABC News. Former Transportation Secretary Pete Buttigieg and potential candidate for the White House is speaking out to ABC News after a recent swatting incident against his family.
3: When officers showed up at the Michigan home of Buttigieg and his husband, they took their twins in for questioning.
4: Our children, to be clear, they are 4 years old. They have no idea what any of this means.
3: The kids stayed with their grandparents for 24 hours, and that was when police finally told them someone had called Child Protective Services.
4: An anonymous caller had told CPS that somebody had told him that I had told her that I had committed unspeakable crimes.
3: All of it false. A swatting incident. He's now hoping whoever did it is found and prosecuted. Sherry Preston, ABC News.
1: 1 week after the double earthquakes in Venezuela, search and rescue crews still finding survivors. The latest, a three-year-old trapped in the rubble for 6 days. The death toll has climbed to nearly 2,000. Michelle Franzen, ABC News.
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12: 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Happy to report to you guys. I'm seeing sunny skies outside the KHAS radio studios. 89 degrees, and despite it being a scorcher out there, I can't get enough of this weather. Rather have this than it being super cold outside. But I know some people beg to differ. But can you get enough of those dad jokes? We got dad jokes galore rolling around here in the afternoon at 2:20. Less than 20 minutes from now, you're going to hear a dad joke that is so bad, it'll put you in a coma. We've also got the daily pick-me-up rolling around later on this afternoon at 4:20. You got to know the drill by now. Mary Lanning Healthcare and Federal Credit Union are who to thank for your good news this afternoon. The daily pick-me-up, and you bet your butt we're going to talk Factor Bullcrap Review later on this afternoon. But in the meantime, we got more hits headed your way, including Michael McDonald, Ain't No Mountain High Enough on KHAS.

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1: Mainly clear this afternoon with a high of 94. Southerly winds 8 to 15 miles per hour. Partly cloudy tonight, chance of thunderstorms 67. Mainly clear skies tomorrow, slight chance of thunderstorms. High temperatures reach up to 92. Mainly clear skies Friday with highs around 96. 92, slight chance for storms Saturday. From the Weatherology Weather Center, I'm meteorologist Jennifer Wojcicki. Right now, 83.

Today we're talking Huey Lewis in the news, Power of Love, here on KHAS Radio Afternoon Sound Off Show. Let's get into my favorite part of the day, the dad joke of the day. You're either going to cringe or you're going to crack up at this. It really depends on your personality. This one says, why are ghosts bad liars? Because you can see right through them. Abundance. Get it? You can see right through. Yeah. Again, if you got better dad jokes than that, please text us. Save me. Dad joke. Text dad jokes to 402-462-2511, followed by your actual dad joke. We got Little Shuffle by Boz Scaggs headed your way here on your favorite hometown hit radio.

0: Sixpence None the Richer taking us back in time here on KHAS Radio. And coming up next, I'll take you back in time with a little Factor Bullcrap review. What you missed early this morning at 8:30 on Party Line. Your chance to win that $20 gift card to Big G Ace. But again, that Factor Bullcrap review coming up next. You got to stay with us. KHAS.
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0: if you believe that you're a winner, make sure you stay tuned and listen to the Factor Bullcrap Review going on every single weekday at 8:30 in the morning. There's a chance to win a $20 gift card to Big G Ace, but that's only if you call in at 8:30 in the morning. Right now, as you can tell, it's not 8:30, which means it's just time for the Factor Bullcrap Review. See if you can spot the bull. Just for fun, number one, do you think this is what's bullcrap? There is only one word in the English language that changes its meaning and pronunciation when capitalized. Or do you think the bullcrap is this one? Number two, Hitler had a half-nephew who joined the U.S. Navy during World War II. Or do you think the bullcrap is number three? You're required to have a net worth of at least $1 million to open a Taco Bell franchise. Which one of those is fact and what is bull here on KHAS Radio? I'll give you a moment to think. But only a moment. All right, you guys, that is your moment. If you would have guessed number three was bullcrap, you, my friend, could have walked away with a $20 gift card to Big G Ace. You're required to have a net worth of at least $1 million to open a Taco Bell franchise. That is wrong. You need at least $5 million. Jeez, that's expensive. Well, I can tell you one thing. I'll never be opening a Taco Bell franchise of my own. But if you have the money to do that, maybe give me a call. Okay, KHAS Radio. We're going to be right back in a moment after this quick commercial break.
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7: Mainly clear this afternoon with a high of 94. Southerly winds 8 to 15 miles per hour. Partly cloudy tonight, chance of thunderstorms 67. Mainly clear skies tomorrow, slight chance of thunderstorms. High temperatures reach up to 92. Mainly clear skies Friday with highs around 96. 92, slight chance for storms Saturday. From the Weatherology Weather Center, I'm meteorologist Jennifer Wojcicki. Right now, 83.

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1: ABC News, I'm Michelle Franzen. In North Dakota, President Trump toured the Theodore Roosevelt Library in Medora, ahead of now delivering remarks at the opening ceremony. The president arriving on the new Air Force One, gifted from Qatar. ABC's Selena Wang with more.
2: There's been bipartisan concern over the conflicts of interest here, the ethical, the legal, the national security concerns. Remember, this is a $400 million gift from Qatar. This is likely the largest gift ever from a foreign government. And the Pentagon has spent the last year, as well as hundreds of millions of dollars in taxpayer money, to retrofit this plane and do the necessary security upgrades to make sure that it's fit for use by the President of the United States.
1: In New York City, a couple scaled the Empire State Building spire today in what appeared to be a protest that ended in a proposal, both now facing charges. A heat dome bearing down on much of the country with dangerous triple-digit field temperatures, raising the risk of life-threatening conditions. This is ABC News. Voters in yesterday's Colorado primary race choosing a progressive newcomer over a 15-term Democratic incumbent. Here's ABC's Stephen Portnoy.
3: The result in the Denver area district ends the congressional career of Diana DeGette, who has served in the House since 1997. She was defeated by a challenger who was born that same year. Milot Kiros, who emigrated from Ethiopia as an infant, is the latest member of the Democratic Socialists of America to oust a Democratic incumbent. Republicans point to Kiros' comment in a local news interview that the 9/11 attacks were an inevitable consequence of America destabilizing the Middle East.
1: Sweltering temperatures across more than half of the country, known as a heat dome, is also raising the health risks for millions this holiday. In New York City, the heat index, or real field temperature mixed with humidity, is expected to top the triple digits. It could be the hottest on record for the New York City area since 2010. Michelle Franzen, ABC News.
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0: Aerosmith talking Duke looks like a lady. KHAS Radio talking best of here in Hastings. And that includes naming off our finalists for best sandwich here in Hastings. And those finalists are, drumroll, Big Daly's Deli, of course, D-Light Donuts, and Fresh Press. 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
11: Mainly clear this afternoon with a high of 94. Southerly winds, 8 to 15 miles per hour. Partly cloudy tonight, chance of thunderstorms, 67. Mainly clear skies tomorrow, slight chance of thunderstorms. High temperatures reach up to 92. Mainly clear skies Friday with highs around 96. 92, slight chance for storms Saturday. From the Weatherology Weather Center, I'm meteorologist Jennifer Wojcicki. Currently 84.

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2: Everything about Democrat Dan Osborne is fake.
3: Osborne says he's independent, but he's endorsed by the Democrat machine. Osborne admitted he'd give Democrats control of the Senate.
2: Dan Osborne said he'd have been the deciding vote to tax our tips, overtime, and Social Security,
3: taking thousands out of our pockets. 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
2: Dan Osborne claims he's for the working man, but Osborne and his wife paid themselves hundreds of thousands of dollars through shady Wyoming companies they control, skirting election laws.
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2: And you know, some of that money was raised with a man who allegedly trafficked young girls for Jeffrey Epstein.
3: Gross. Don't be fooled by fake Dan Osborne.
2: Paid for by Pete Ricketts for Senate.
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2: We're serving it up for the 12th time at the Lost Scramble, coming up on August 15th. Hey there, it's Dave Greek with News Channel Nebraska. 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
4: After the stock market crash of 1929, the country fell into the Great Depression. When Franklin Roosevelt became president with the election of 1932, his wife Eleanor saw an important need that she hoped could be filled.
6: They were talking about, how can we help get food to people? She said, you know what, we need food, but what about feeding their minds?
4: Nikki Jacobsmeyer knows this story well. She's authored a book on that idea that Roosevelt and many others helped bring to fruition.
6: She teamed up with Ellen Woodward, who was a Mississippi state legislator. They came together and they helped with this WPA program, and one was the Packers Librarians.
4: In 1936, the American Library Association estimated that one-third of the public did not have adequate access to libraries. Plus, many Americans were illiterate. The Great Depression would only serve to make both stats worse. And that's why something called the Packhorse Library Project was begun through the federal government's Works Progress Administration.
6: They would help find and fund places to have a central library. They were churches or schools.
4: Librarians were paid $28 per month to serve the rural areas, often in Appalachia, where the libraries were begun.
6: They were responsible for their own mount. So if they didn't own a horse or a mule, they would rent one. And the local farmers, this was a great deal for them. For 50 cents a week, they could rent out a horse or mule.
4: With a library, a determined librarian, some books, and her horse or mule, the Packhorse Library began to serve the needs of some of the most isolated parts of the country. Our story continues next time as we travel the countryside in Hyden, Kentucky. I'm Andrew McCray.
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0: Remember, everybody, My Favorite Farmer is back here in town. If you know a farmer that deserves a little bit of recognition, you can head to the pinned Facebook post on KHES Radio's Facebook page that just says My Favorite Farmer and throw up a picture of your favorite farmer in the comments. Tell us a little bit about them. And guess what? The winner, whoever gets the most likes, is going to win a prize package valued at over $200. And we're going to announce that winner July 31st, which, in my opinion, if you're trying to get the most likes, it's probably best to get in your vote sooner rather than later. KHES Radio, we're going to be right back.
1: This is a recording of Bill Soul on KHES Radio in 1972 for the Adams County Centennial. The topic is wheat harvesting. The recording was originally made on reel-to-reel and was transferred to digital format in 2008.
2: Having watched the harvesting of this year's crop of wheat, it recalls memories of years ago when the harvest was a more difficult job and a social event at the same time. This was back in the days of the threshing machine used by our fathers and grandfathers. A binder was used to cut the wheat, making it into bundles tied with twine and dropped on the ground. The bundles of wheat would be set on end to dry. This was a hot and wearisome job, and usually the children of the family were put to work. When the men of a neighborhood were through cutting and binding the wheat, they would form a crew for threshing of the grain. A separator machine powered by a big steam engine would pull into the field. 8 or 10 men would use teams of horses and hay racks to gather the bundles of wheat, which were carried to the threshing machine. The thresher gobbled up a bundle of wheat and blew the straw out into a pile. The wheat was hauled to bins or to local elevator. The straw was used for feed and bedding in the barn during winter months. When threshing time come around, the women would have a long day of cooking and baking for the crew. The day started as early as 4:30 in the morning. Since there was no such thing as refrigerators, everything had to be made that same day. Meat came from animals butchered on the farm. Vegetables and potatoes came out of the family garden. A long blast on the steam engine was the signal for meal time. The men washed up in the shade of a tree, using wash pans set on a bench. Having worked hard, they had enormous appetites and consumed great platters of good home-cooked food. At threshing time, the women of the house did their best to cook good meals. The expression, hungry as a thresher, meant just that. Threshing days usually ended about 9:30 or 10 o'clock. The men had worked hard under the hot sun. The women had worked just as hard over a hot stove in an overheated kitchen. By the end of a day of threshing, men, women, and children were ready for a good night's rest. It was fun, but also hard work, and they were usually glad it happened only once a year.
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6: 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Actor Dan Aykroyd has a birthday, and the Sony Walkman was introduced on this day in 1979. 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Just a few things you can put to the test on your next summer outing. And don't forget your lucky hat. 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
7: Mainly clear this afternoon with a high of 94. Southerly winds 8 to 15 miles per hour. Partly cloudy tonight. Chance of thunderstorms 67. Mainly clear skies. Tomorrow, slight chance of thunderstorms. High temperatures reach up to 92. Mainly clear skies. Friday, with highs around 96. 92, slight chance for storms. Saturday. From the Weatherology Weather Center, I'm meteorologist Jennifer Wojcicki. Currently, 84.

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chopping block. My favorite time of day. Seriously, it is my favorite time of day here on KHAS Radio because we're talking some good things going on in the world. 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
3: Partly cloudy tonight with a chance for storms. Lows around 67. South winds 8 to 15 miles an hour. High temperatures reach up to 92. Tomorrow, slight chance for storms. Slight chance for storms. Tomorrow night, lows dip down to about 69. Partly cloudy. Bright sunshine expected Friday with daytime highs approaching 95. 92, slight chance for storms. Saturday. That's a look at your latest forecast from the Weatherology Weather Center. I'm Staff Meteorologist Megan Mulford. Right now, 85.

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Because believe it or not, there's still good things going on every single day, and the Daily Pick-Me-Up is here to prove that to you. 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All right, here's some good news that should brighten your day. Every spring in Germany, baby deer are hidden in tall grass, and they're at risk during mowing season because their natural instinct is to stay perfectly still instead of running away. But now, volunteers are using drones equipped with thermal cameras to find the fawns before the fields are mowed. What once saved just a handful of animals each year is now helping to rescue hundreds. It's a reminder that technology doesn't just make life more convenient. It can also make it more compassionate. And that's the real wonderful thing to remember. KHAS Radio, there's your daily pick-me-up. Just know if you're having a bad day somewhere out there, a baby fawn is getting saved. In Germany, specifically. KHAS Radio, giving you Peaches and Herb, reunited right now.

0: KHAS Radio is taking you back in time with that musical DeLorean, Peaches and Herb Reunited. You know what? We're going to reunite here after a quick commercial break on KHAS.
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1: Soybeans and corn are higher Wednesday. Cattle finished mixed and hogs closed lower. I'm John Perkins with a Brownfield Market Update. When it comes to short stature corn, it all started with Stein. For decades, they've been focused on unique hybrids that deliver top yields. Stein invented short stature corn, then they perfected it. Stein has yield. Soybeans and corn are both up on short covering. August beans are 9 higher at 11.33 and a quarter. September was 6 and 3 quarters higher at 11.35 and a half. September corn is up 6 at 4.22 and 3 quarters. December was 6 and a quarter higher at 4.42 and a quarter. Live and feeder cattle were mixed, watching the direct markets. August live was 60 lower at 241.82. October was 7 higher at 236.72. August feeders were down 45 at 364.15. And hogs were down on profit taking, with August $1.15 lower at 97.05 and October 50 lower at 81.50. Now here's Megan Grebner with your full look at cash livestock. Megan?
2: Thanks, John. There's been a light round of direct cash cattle trade that has developed. Dress deals in parts of Nebraska range from $403 to $405. That's $3 to $5 lower than the previous week's weighted averages. Bid surfaced in other parts of cattle country at $252 to $255 live. Look for more business to develop over the balance of the week. Estimated cattle slaughters, 110,000 head. That's up 2,000 on the week and down more than 11,000 on the year. The cash hog market has been largely focused on demand. Summer grilling season is in full swing, and pork's competitive price in the retail space is likely helping to boost domestic demand. Global demand for pork has had some bright spots, but there are concerns about long-term strength. The industry does continue to monitor the availability of market-ready hogs and hog weights. Estimated hog slaughter was 474,000 head, up 8,000 on the week and up more than 2,000 on the year. With John Perkins, I'm Megan Grebner for Brownfield.
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9: partly cloudy tonight with a chance for storms. Lows around 67. South winds 8 to 15 miles an hour. High temperatures reach up to 92. Tomorrow, slight chance for storms. Slight chance for storms. Tomorrow night, lows dip down to about 69, partly cloudy. Bright sunshine expected Friday, with daytime highs approaching 95. 92, slight chance for storms, Saturday. That's a look at your latest forecast from the Weatherology Weather Center. I'm Staff Meteorologist Megan Mulford. Right now, 85.

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1: ABC News, I'm Michelle Franzen. Americans could face higher prices on some of their favorite goods. The Trump administration changing terms of a key trade agreement.
2: The Trump administration says it will not renew the U.S.-Mexico-Canada trade agreement in its current form, but instead will look to set up new trade deals with both countries. The agreement, negotiated during the president's first term and set to last until 2036, will stay in effect, but there will now be annual reviews that could change major parts of the treaty. U.S. Trade Representative Jameson Greer said the U.S. trade deficit with Mexico and Canada was a key reason to not renew the agreement as is.
1: ABC's Karen Travers. Authorities in Ohio say 16 children have been removed from a home east of Cincinnati, describing the living conditions as deplorable. Four adult members were charged in that case. In New York City, a dangerous stunt played out atop the Empire State Building, including a proposal. It ended with both climbers in police custody, the couple facing charges following that breach in security. This is ABC News. 1 week after the double earthquakes in Venezuela, search and rescue teams still finding survivors. Yesterday, teams pulled a three-year-old that was trapped in the rubble out. The death toll has climbed to more than 2,200. Officials say that death toll will rise. The frontman and songwriter who co-founded the Village People has died.
3: Born in Texas, raised in San Francisco, Victor Willis joined five other singers, each in a themed costume, to form the Village People in 1977. He was briefly married to Felicia Ayers Allen, who would later play Claire Huxtable on The Cosby Show. Willis struggled with drug addiction but completed rehab in 2007. Now the Village People Facebook page says he's died after a short illness. Today would have been Victor Willis's 75th birthday. Jim Ryan, ABC News.
1: Extreme heat in the nation's midsection expanding to the East Coast. Those dangerous heat indexes will reach the triple digits through the 4th of July weekend. Michelle Franzen, ABC News.
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on, take the money and run, and listen to KHAS Radio while you do it. Why? Because you got a chance to be DJ at the 5 o'clock All Request Show Hour. You can be just like Anonymous, who texted in. They said they want to listen to Question Mark and the Mysterians, 96 Tears. 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

0: I'm Pete Ricketts, candidate for Senate, and I approve this message.
1: Everything about Democrat Dan Osborne is fake.
2: Osborne says he's independent, but he's endorsed by the Democrat machine. Osborne admitted he'd give Democrats control of the Senate.
1: Dan Osborne said he'd have been the deciding vote to tax our tips, overtime, and Social Security.
2: Taking thousands out of our pockets. Then he'd turn around and give that money and citizenship to illegal immigrants. Just listen.
3: A clear path and a streamline to citizenship. Just give him a damn Social Security card already.
1: Dan Osborne claims he's for the working man, but Osborne and his wife paid themselves hundreds of thousands of dollars through shady Wyoming companies they control, skirting election laws.
2: Osborne and his family have pocketed nearly $500,000 already.
1: And you know, some of that money was raised with a man who allegedly trafficked young girls for Jeffrey Epstein.
2: Gross. Don't be fooled by fake Dan Osborne.
1: Paid for by Pete Ricketts for Senate.
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6: Partly cloudy tonight with a chance for storms. Lows around 67. South winds 8 to 15 miles an hour. High temperatures reach up to 92. Tomorrow, slight chance for storms. Slight chance for storms. Tomorrow night, lows dip down to about 69. Partly cloudy. Bright sunshine expected Friday with daytime highs approaching 95. 92, slight chance for storms, Saturday. That's a look at your latest forecast from the Weatherology Weather Center. I'm Staff Meteorologist Megan Mulford. Right now, 88.
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right on.

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Make sure to get in your song request to 402-462-2511. There's no time like the present. We got a two-for-one today. Two Eagles songs. This one is Witchy Woman here on KHAS.

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3: Hi, I'm Kent Bouton, News Channel Nebraska, inviting you to be part of our weather picture of the week. 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How about an impressive look at a Nebraska thunderstorm? 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

you believe it? We're already on to our last song request of the hour. KHAS Radio giving you the afternoon sound off show every single weekday from 2 to 6. And with that comes the 5 o'clock all request show hour. We get about 4 song requests every hour. And we're already on to the last one. So I got to say my goodbyes. I'm your host, Bethany Brunson, signing off for the day. So happy to be with you. So sad to leave you. But I won't leave without giving you the last song request, a little Black Eyed Peas. Let's get it started. A classic on KHAS Radio. Stay with us. And the bass keeps

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10: Partly cloudy tonight with a chance for storms. Lows around 67. South winds 8 to 15 miles an hour. High temperatures reach up to 92. Tomorrow, slight chance for storms. Slight chance for storms. Tomorrow night, lows dip down to about 69. Partly cloudy. Bright sunshine expected Friday with daytime highs approaching 95. 92, slight chance for storms. Saturday. That's a look at your latest forecast from the Weatherology Weather Center. I'm staff meteorologist Megan Mulford. Right now, 88.

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1: Good evening. I'm Emory Evans, and our sports ticker is brought to you by the experienced advisors at Stonebridge Well Systems. Nebraska has extended head baseball coach Will Bolt through the 2032 season. Bolt led the Huskers to a 43-17 record this year, their most wins since 2005, while hosting an NCAA regional for the first time since 2008. Assistant coaches Rob Childress, Lance Harvell, and Mike Sirianni are also extended through 2028. Breaking news in the NBA, just about an hour ago, Jaylen Brown was traded to the 76ers. In an already wild offseason, Giannis is headed to Miami, LaMelo is off to Minnesota, Kawhi is back in Toronto, and Ja Morant was dealt to Portland. And on top of it all, LeBron James is leaving the Lakers after 8 seasons in LA, with Golden State as the frontrunner to land the king. In the World Cup, England advanced with a 2-1 win over DR Congo. Belgium just defeated Senegal 3-2 after an insane comeback. And tonight at 7, the United States men's national soccer team takes on Bosnia and Herzegovina with a round of 16 spot on the line. And big news for Husker fans, the Husker Radio Network has added WOW AM 590 as a new Omaha affiliate, joining Boomer Radio and Walnut Media. 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
3: 10 on the play clock. Raiola sends a man in motion right to left. That's Ja'Cory Barney. Takes a snap. Fade route. Back run of the end zone. 50-50 ball! Was it caught? Touchdown, Huskers! Fade route. Back right of the end zone. Going up high to make the catch, Isaiah Hunter. For the Husker touchdown.
4: Buchenfeld, guarded by Davis, hands it off. Price has got it, reverses left side, Jacobson. He jab steps, he drives, he kicks. Now Hoiberg driving, kicking, right corner, Price. Put it up and down! Holy smokes! Times a zillion! 27-14, Price Sanford is putting on a clinic.
5: 3-2 Nebraska over Texas Tech. Top of the seventh. From to the line. Her 2-2. Terry takes over the outside corner. Called strike three. Down goes Terry. Down goes Tech. And the Huskers have taken down the top-ranked team in the country for the second time in 2 weeks.
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6: Hey, everybody. Welcome into Sports Nightly on this Wednesday evening with Kyle Crooks. I'm Jessica Cootie, and we're kicking this show off with huge news for our regular listeners, especially in the Omaha area. If you missed it, the press release coming out today that Walnut Media has acquired the historic AM 590 signal and also bringing back the legendary WOW call letters. This has been in the works for a long time. You know, behind the scenes, we've been being told that it was going to happen. We have heard from our listeners a lot throughout the year that it's hard to pick up the signal when you get outside of, the city limits of Omaha. And so, the powers that be here in the Nebraska Athletics Department also are great partners at Walnut Media. Heard the people here and wanted to get you guys taken care of. And so today, and I guess starting next week, it is going to be coming in loud and clear from 590.
7: It's something that has been in the works for a long time. Yeah. We thought we'd have a chance to announce it sooner, but announcing it at all is a good thing. And we just had to wait a little bit. And now July 6th, that station will officially be on the air. Congratulations to everybody over there. And really congratulations to the listeners, because it's a signal that can carry as much as 5 states. And that is obviously means a lot for Husker football fan specifically, but of course still carrying all the sports that we do, men's and women's basketball, baseball, volleyball, sports nightly every night. Congratulations too to Nick Hanley and Grant Hansen, who are friends of ours that will be doing Afternoon Drive on that station at 590 in Omaha, and that'll lead into us on Sports Nightly. Of course, our everyday show will be on that station.
6: And Nick Hanley going to join us here in hour number two to dive into that. Also going to talk some baseball. There's been lots of news here coming up over the last that have come out has come out over the last couple of months. So we'll talk to him about 590 and also Husker baseball. But yeah, and you know, you have said this since you got here, just the care and the desire to want to listen to the radio here in Nebraska is different than anywhere else. And yes, we understand you can stream and there are apps and we have, you know, provided that solution. But when you're driving, a lot of people don't want to bother with an app. And so we get it. Again, it's not an easy fix when you start that process to try to get a larger signal or to acquire, you know, how the situation unfolded. It was a long process. I'm telling you, it's been in the work for a long time. So we appreciate everybody at Walnut Media. I know everybody here at Nebraska Athletics really appreciate the blood, sweat, and tears that they put into making this happen. And so, hey, it's going to be full go come football season.
7: And it, you know, the Huskers used to run on 590, right? Until this year, and you had the stopgap season, or last year, up until this past year, you had the stopgap, and now we're back on. And then you have the legendary call letters as well, and we'll get into that with Nick. But there's a lot of history to this decision, and I'm excited. We know football is right around the corner, and if you're Omaha is, you know, the hub for the Huskers. It's one of our biggest markets on our radio network, so you want to make sure you service the people out there that want to listen.
6: So the other news that I wanted to get into here off the top, and by the way, we'll have Coach Cook, not to bury the lead, John Cook coming up here in hour number one as a part of the Hall of Fame conversations we've been able to have. But Will Bolt, his staff, signing extensions through, 2032? And, you know, Kyle, I think deserving, obviously, of the job that they've done, but also I think it's strategic on Troy Dannon's part because – you know, and I was thinking about this earlier with some of the ball bat sports and you know, Coach Revelle also was awarded that as well, you know, an extension. When you're recruiting these kids, and look, we sit here and we interview these guys and girls that commit to Nebraska. And while the NIL has become a big part of it, and I know a lot of fans get sick of hearing that, probably the biggest part for me that I hear from a lot of these signees, these recruits, are the relationships that they build with coaches. And if there's uncertainty there, you know, it's just, I think this allows for them to provide some stability when they're recruiting these kids and build those relationships. And, hey, I'm going to be here and, you know, coach you while you're here. And especially when Nebraska, the ball bat sports here at Nebraska do not have the same kind of resources as the SEC. But one of the leg ups that I think they have is that they've got really, really great coaching. And the fact that you can say, hey, there's some stability here with this coaching staff, I think will pay dividends for these recruits as they're going through this process.
7: It's everything in recruiting, because you don't want to be a lame duck coach that's on a 1 year left of a contract. And Will Bolt has earned every bit, and his staff has earned every bit of these extensions, not just Coach Bolt, but Coach Harvell, Coach Childress, Mike Sirianni as well. All of them have done such a tremendous job this year to get this program to a point that we haven't seen in quite some time, and hosting its first regional since 2008.
6: We'll talk lots more about that and other baseball news here coming up in hour number two, but I'm going to go ahead and get to our first break here of the show, because we've got lots to get to with Coach Cook. I had a chance to chat with him earlier today, and we had a lengthy conversation, you know, again, just kind of revisiting a lot of high points throughout his career, but he's the best storyteller. I just, I'm so appreciative of the time that he gave me today, but we're going to play you a portion of that conversation here coming up next on Sports Nightly. 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
6: Partly cloudy tonight with a chance for storms. Lows are on 67, south winds 8 to 15 miles per hour. Slight chance of thunderstorms tomorrow, 92. Partly cloudy tomorrow night. Slight chance of thunderstorms. Lows level off around 69. Bright sunshine expected Friday with daytime highs approaching 95. 92, slight chance for storms Saturday. I'm meteorologist Laura Lockwood on KHAS Radio, 1230 AM and 104.1 FM.
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8: 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I'm Jessica Cootie, and we've been introducing you to the new Hall of Fame class for Nebraska Athletics, recently announced. And the next person really needs no introduction. One of the legends in college coaching, in fact, the GOATs, as the kids like to say, John Cook. Thanks for being here. Congratulations. It's great to see you.
9: Thanks. Great to see you. I miss it. And are you in your new digs over there that you guys built?
8: We are. We actually just got the brand new podcast studio up and running. So you and Lauren just missed out on doing your kicking back with the cooks and all these new gigs.
9: Yeah. So well, anyway, congrats on that. Nebraska continues to do everything at the best.
8: We just talked to the trio of freshmen for the newcomer series, and boy, they are impressive. And I know you had a hand in initially recruiting.

0: recruiting those guys?
1: Yeah, I still, you know, people ask me about like, well, you know, but the new players coming and everything. And I mean, everybody on that roster, I started recruiting or recruited, you know, officially when they got there. And because remember, we start recruiting them as ninth graders. Mm-hmm. They come to camp and that's when we first meet them. And so, yeah, there's still a connection there. And Danny's just working on the 2028 class, which is, I think, going to be really special.
0: Hmm. Well, you've been a part of this Hall of Fame class, helping to induct a lot of players that have come through here. And we knew it wouldn't be long until you'd be one of those names. But when you get the call, I guess, how was it that your name was going to be a part of it this year?
1: Well, Keith texted me and said, hey, I need to talk to you. And I'm like, okay, what's this about? You know, I had no idea where that was going. But, you know, normally he's not texting me to say, hey, we got to talk. In the old days, when he texted me, because he was the academic advisor, and whenever that happened, I knew somebody was in trouble academically. So, but he shared with me, the honor is, and it's really exciting. You know, I've walked through there thousands of times and have taken recruits through the Hall of Fame over there. And I know I've been, was able to be in some of those, like Sarah Pavin when she was back. We were home that weekend, so I got to participate with some stuff with her. So I've got a good feel for what it's all about. And again, Nebraska does a really, really great job of honoring our former athletes and the people who go on the Hall of Fame.
0: What's special too about this class is you also get to go into it with a former player in Amber Holmquist, and I got a chance to chat with her, and pretty cool story out of Texas. And you and Coach Pettit were both going head-to-head recruiting her, and she's telling me how much her dad loved you after you visited her in Texas. But how cool is that you get to do that with and experience this with her?
1: Yeah, that'll be really special because she was a part of that my first year as head coach at Nebraska. And she, again, I recruited her when I was at Wisconsin. So she went to Nebraska, and then, of course, I came back to Nebraska. And so she was part of that class where that team was the tightest team I ever coached. Mm. And just for example, Lindsey Peterson, who was on that team and is best friends with Amber, and of course Laura Pilikowski was a part of that team. They're all very, very tight. They all stay in touch. They all go on trips together. Well, Lindsey was just left here this morning with her four boys and husband, and they were here for a few days, and they're on their way to Big Sky for the 4th of July. So we have stayed in touch. Amber, I get all the reports on her kids, what they're doing. She's got, you know, some great athletes in her family, and she married a football player from Iowa, so she lives in Iowa now. And it's going to be really special to be with her because we have stayed close connection.
0: You know, Amber mentioned that about that team, and she said, I never experienced anything like it. We still have a group chat. What was it about that group that, you know, made them like that and different than, because you've had some tight teams. So what was it about that group that kind of separated them in that regard?
1: I think what brought it all together was we, so I got to Nebraska, and then when I took head coach, I wanted to do, my whole thing was, what can we do that's never been done before? And so we had the opportunity, it was our turn to go on an international trip. So based on my connections with USA Volleyball, when I coached there, I had some connections in China. And Nebraska actually at the time was working on trade with China, one of the first states to work on trade. Remember, in 2000, China was still a very communist country, mm-hmm. and almost thought of as a third world country. Well, we took the team to China, first college team ever to go into China. And I'm going to tell you, it was a brutal trip. They all wanted to go home. They were all complaining. Our Husker Vision guy got his camera confiscated. It became a front line on USA Today. And anyway, it was a really, really tough trip. And I still think some of those players still have PTSD from that trip. But what it did is, you know, the best way I can explain it is, here we got this little volleyball team in the, you know, this country of billions of people, and nobody speaks English. And here we are trying to survive on this trip. We didn't win a set the whole time. And we, you know, we got crushed. And I think that's what really bonded that team. And then, of course, our first year we went undefeated. And I just think it was, that was one of the reasons that they were just so tight and so bonded. And you know, sometimes you have to put teams through that adversity to get them to really bond. And it's harder and harder to do it today in this day and age of college athletics.
0: Wow, that's fascinating. So you can't go into the Nebraska Hall of Fame without coming to Nebraska. And I know it's been documented about you wanting to be a football coach. But after you kind of start rolling in this volleyball thing, how did your path lead you here and then back here ultimately as the head coach?
1: So Coach Pettit gave me the first opportunity to coach in college as an assistant. And I had met him he was on a spring break trip with a team in San Diego. And that's where I was teaching high school. And I had started a club. So he came to our practice. And then I went and watched his practices in the morning. And a few months later, he said, hey, you know, we got an opening. So Wayne and I decided, you know, let's take it and go to Nebraska. And so I was an assistant for 2.5 years, and then went back with USA, and then went to Wisconsin as a head coach. And then, I mean, this is the great story. We're playing in 1998. We're playing Nebraska in the regional final in the Coliseum. And we had a chance to win it. We lost in 5. It's the loudest I've ever heard the Coliseum, and all of our ears were ringing for days afterward. Great match. And afterward, Wendy and I and Coach Pettit and Ann, his wife, go out to the Cornhusker, and we're just hanging out. And he says, hey, I want you to come back. I'm going to retire. And I just kind of laughed and said, yeah, right. And then Ann, who's an awesome person, says, no, this is for real. And so anyway, we had lots to think about, and we thought about it for a while. And that's how we ended up coming back as the head coach at Nebraska. And we had such a great experience when we were there as an assistant. We just loved Lincoln. We loved the people. We still had a lot of friends. And so it was a great move for us, and it was 25 years went by pretty quick.
0: Wow. When he hired you initially and gave you the first college job, right, you hadn't coached volleyball very long. It was just in high school, right?
1: Yes.
0: What did you feel ready? What do you feel like he saw in you that made that he believed you were ready to come help this program?
1: I just coached high school, but we were very successful. We'd won the back-to-back state of California, and then I started a club program. So I had some recruits he was looking at them, but they didn't even know where Nebraska was. I mean, I'm telling you, you say, hey, Nebraska's here. What? Where's Nebraska? But I don't know. Coach Pettit was very good at selecting talent that he saw that he could develop. And I think I also had some, being in California, my version of volleyball, you know, was more ball handling mm-hmm. and control. And they didn't have all these great athletes at the time playing where he was recruiting these athletes and trying to teach them how to play volleyball, because they're multi-sport athletes. They're coming from small town Nebraska. So, I think he thought I could help with them with, you know, how to teach ball control, passing, defense, things like that, because that's what California teams were known for. So and we did really well. It was a blast, and you know, I learned a ton from him, and we had a great time.
0: When you came back and took over for him as the head coach, did you think that was it? Did you think you'd be here at Nebraska the rest of your career?
1: You know, I never thought about that. I always say there's no place like Nebraska, and I thought it was the best coaching job in the country, mainly because my first athletic director was Bill Byrne, and I think he's one of the all-time greatest athletic directors. And I just, Jessica, this is just such a great story. So my first meeting with him, he says, John, I mean, basically, we don't lose to Texas. And he says, you can ask me for anything and I will never say no. So you go ask away. Now, we may not be able to accomplish it, but we will never say no. And that gave me a lot of confidence, like this guy's got my back and he's going to support us. And so we got off to a great start. You're so much in the moment. You're not thinking about that stuff.
0: Do you remember like the biggest thing you asked for at the time that you were kind of surprised that he said yes to?
1: Well, the first one was, I want to take the team to China. And he's like, well, how are we going to pay for that? And how much is it going to cost? And because, you know, Nebraska volleyball had never gone on an international trip. And I was just used to, when I left Nebraska as an assistant and went to the USA men's national team, I mean, my first road trip was to Cuba. We went to China. We went to Russia, went all over Europe, went to Japan several times. So I had traveled the world, and I was just fascinated with China as a country. And I just thought this is going to be unbelievable to take a college team to go experience China, not just for the volleyball, but also, you know, for the culture and the history. And, you know, it's a great place to go, which a lot of people go there now, you know, to see the Great Wall and all those types of things. So I didn't want to go to Europe because Europe's, I mean, to Nebraska kids, it's like going to California. You know, it wasn't that big of a deal. And so that was the first thing that we asked for. And the second thing was, you know, our locker room was the old, it was an old coach's locker room with metal lockers down in the the basement of the Coliseum. And I'm like, we got to do something here. I mean, so we actually, I went over to the School of Architecture and got two grad students. And I said, hey, can you come and design us a locker room? And we still take, even though the new locker rooms today that we built over in Devaney, we still took the concepts of what we did over there in the ready room, we call it, you know, from what those two grad students built in. We wanted it to be like think of it like a Starbucks or a mill that, mm-hmm. you know, you like to go there and just hang out and have coffee and just relax. We tried to make that type of environment, not like your typical football locker room. And the players love it because it's, you know, it's like going to your, you know, family room in your house. You just chill, take a nap, hang out, you know, all that stuff. And so that's what we started with. And again, he supported that as well.
0: Wow, that's really cool. I had never heard that. What did the students say when you said, hey, can you help us design a locker room?
1: Oh, they loved it. It was a whole semester project for them. And they both got jobs right away when they graduated. I mean, they both right away, because I followed them, and they both got hired that summer by big firms and interior decorator firms. And so again, that's when you're in a college, you got a lot of smart people, take advantage of them.
0: All right, got to get to a break. More of my conversation with John Cook coming up right after this.
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0: 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Welcome back to Sports Nightly. I'm Jessica Cootie. Earlier today, got a chance to catch up with Coach Cook, legendary Coach Cook, revisiting a lot of different points of his career and just the highlights. And again, following the announcement that he will be a member of this upcoming Nebraska Hall of Fame's class. So we continue that conversation now. When did you know Danny was the person for the job?
1: When she went to back to Louisville to be the head coach, and of course I'm thinking, okay, she's got to rebuild this program and, you know, it's going to take years. All of a sudden, it took 2 years and she's got it going. But the first time they hosted the Final Four and she, Louisville hosted it and she got in it, when I knew that, and of course, my last year, you know, we lost to Penn State at Louisville. They were hosting it, and they got the national championship match. So the pressure when you're hosting, your city is hosting a Final Four, the pressure on you is unbelievable to get there. And you've got this great opportunity to get there. You can electrify a city, you can sell it out. And so when she went through those two experiences and proved it, I'm thought, okay, she's ready for anything, and she can handle the pressure that Nebraska volleyball has on the head coach.
0: On that note, too, I mean, your coaching tree's very impressive. And even when I'm talking to some of these Hall of Famers throughout the years, a lot of them are coaching in some way, club, high school, whatever it might be. But you had talked earlier about how Coach Pettit identified talent and kind of developed. How much pride do you take in that and kind of what you've done in that regard in identifying players or some coaches and being able to kind of help them spread their wings and continuing to impact the game?
1: Well, it's one thing I learned from Coach Pettit was, you know, you get talent and then you can mold them into what they need to do or what their role is. And so, but I'm very proud of that. You know, I said one of the greatest accomplishments was being able to hand the head coaching position. I mean, for Danny to be ready to take that over because, you know, it wasn't like I coddled them. I mean, I told Danny, I said, I'm not going to hire you as an assistant. You have to go away and see the rest of the world, what it's all about. And but here's the bottom line, Jessica. Right now, there's, you know, basically four people running Nebraska volleyball. Three of them are small town Nebraska girls who played at Nebraska, all won national championships. Danny, Kelly, and Lindsay. Mm-hmm. And of course, Jalen's the longest assistant coach ever there that I had. And Danny's continued to keep him. But those are the three women running Nebraska volleyball. And that's all you got to, I mean, that just speaks volumes of what Nebraska volleyball does to develop young women who want to go into coaching.
0: Another thing I wanted to talk to you about again, kind of throughout my conversation with Amber, she had mentioned that she got a call Andy's freshman year. It's something that this program does where they connect the freshman with the former player in the program, and she got connected with Andy. And then when the announcement came, one of the first people that she heard from was Andy Jackson. You know, just why has that been so important to continue to connect the years all throughout the years?
1: So sometimes I would tell a story about Amber or Laura or Lindsay or, you know, some player, and they're like looking at me like, who are you talking about? We don't know who that is. So we decided we have to connect, you know, honor the past, and that there's great tradition and those players were champions and great players. What can we learn from them? So we started every year in our preseason of connecting older players with younger players. And first of all, it's great for the older players because they get to feel like they're still connected to the program. And again, you know the challenges of trying to keep the alumni connected. And this is another way of trying to keep them connected with Nebraska volleyball because they're, you know, they're scattered all over the place. And so anyway, it was one of the best things we ever did. And every year that we would just sign and you know, match up those players. And again, Amber and Andy got matched up, and there's your example of that connection stayed. And again, it's also about you're playing, you know, we want these players today to understand they're playing for more than just themselves. They're playing for Nebraska volleyball. They're playing for the great players of the past who built the program. And I think we have to remind them of that because I think kids today just think, like Gabby used to mention, I mean, she might think it's always been like this. We get these great locker rooms, we fly charters, we get paid. Well, you know what? 25 years ago, it was not like that. Mm-hmm. And we were fighting for all these things and trying to build and you know, improve things. And so I think it's really, really important to you know, continue to honor the past and learn from that and take advantage of the great tradition Nebraska volleyball has.
0: All right. I just got a couple more for you, promise. I'm sure another really special time throughout your career was being able to coach Lauren. Big fan of Lauren around here, obviously. What was that like? And I'm sure you can look back on it now, maybe, but, you know, she was such an important part of the program, but also balancing being dad and then also, you know, coaching her to be what she needed to be for that team.
1: Yeah, I get asked that all the time. You know, how was it to coach your daughter, especially like Amy Williams? You know, she's going to coach her daughter. I mean, you know, Fred even, I had conversations with all the coaches that had kids that were, you know, they coached, and it was definitely one of the highlights of my coaching career. And when right after Keith called me, I called Lauren. I said, Lauren, I know that the schedule's going to be tough and everything, but I really want you to go to this Hall of Fame event with me. She goes, we're there. And I'm, you know, I want her to bring her kids. And so I think that just tells you, you know, the meaning of this. And you know, I want Lauren to be a part of it because she was a part of Nebraska volleyball for 3 years and then pretty much her whole life growing up. And so it made it really, really, really special. And again, it was a highlight of my career to be able to coach her.
0: She's been my number one teacher because I didn't know volleyball very well when I got here. It wasn't as big in Oklahoma. And so she's basically been my number one teacher.
1: Well, she, everywhere I go, that, you know, everybody asks about Lauren, is she going to do the matches? You know, they love listening to her and John Baylor. I mean, they're just such a great team. And, you know, I even find that now I might watch the feed, but, you know, our TV, and I'll have those guys, you know, listening to what they're saying. So they're very entertaining and fun to listen to, but and she loves doing it and is very good at it. Again, it's a way for her to continue to be a part of Nebraska volleyball.
0: I guess on that note, let's talk about Wendy and how important she's been to everything that you've gone through to be here today.
1: Well, coaches' wives never get enough credit. And, you know, when we first moved to Nebraska, that was a big move for us because we were both born and raised in San Diego. You know, our families are all there, and it was a really big move. But as we say, it was the, you know, best thing we ever did to raise our kids there. And, but none of this happens. There's no success in all this without the support of Wendy. And, you know, she had one of the great things about being in Lincoln, you know, it's a smaller community than like living in a big city. And so she had lots of support. And again, raising those kids, you know, because it's coaching takes a lot of time. And but she deserves a lot of the credit because none of this happens without a supportive wife and supportive mother. And, you know, the great thing is, you know, she played way back in the early days. She played college volleyball, so she understood kind of how this coaching stuff worked and what it takes. And she'll be there too. And we want to have a big celebration.
0: That's amazing. Okay, and then I think a lot of people kind of probably say you're probably the one of the best that has evolved from the start of your career to where you ended it, and just kind of you adapted to the players and the players' needs. And I mean, even people joke that there's no way in 2000 you'd do a TikTok that like you did these days. But you know, how important was that to you to be able to continue to relate to each individual team throughout the years?
1: Jessica, I had to, you know, coaches are stubborn, and but I had to, and again, I got to give Wendy a lot of credit for this. I mean, this is started like 2009, 2010. I was burned out, and I was thinking about getting out of coaching, and but she encouraged me, like, you got to make some changes, and you know, this isn't the players, this is you. And so it took me a few years, but we worked through that, and I made changes, and I realized, you know, I couldn't coach the way I used to coach back in the 2000s, you know, as a kind of a football coach that became a volleyball coach. And so TikTok, doing that with them and building those relationships with those players, and realizing that, you know, volleyball isn't, you know, life and death, you know, whether you win or lose, and there's more to it than that. And again, I had to adapt, and it was great because the changes I made, and again, we could talk for hours about it, but you know, we had the best 10-year run of my career, my last 10 years, and the bottom line is I had the most fun coaching.
0: All right, last thing, because our listeners, our watchers on YouTube would be so mad at me if I didn't ask this. How are the horses? How's the roping going? People want an update on all that stuff.
1: So, glad you asked. We don't have enough time to go through everything. But right now, I'm sitting here in Wyoming looking up at the mountains. The horses are out in the corrals out here. It, you know, gets in the 40s every night, 70s in the day. They get to go out in this lush green pasture every day and eat this beautiful grass. It's just beautiful right now. And then we're roping. And, you know, we had our big roping in April out at the Sandhills Global Events Center. We now have 2 scholarships for the UNL rodeo team we've raised. And in that roping, I did the best I've ever done. I actually won a check. I won a belt buckle. So I did really well on Rev. And now we are just getting back into roping. We gave the horses about 6 weeks off and we're getting back into it, and we'll start competing up here in later this summer. So having a blast with it, but you know, my therapy now is I go out, you know, and shovel corrals every morning and feed the horses, and it's awesome. And so, but they're a lot of fun, and you know, something I get to do with my son, and Madden now is starting to ride, and so it's the mountains, you know. The horses love it up here, and it's great.
0: Hopefully, you get a continue to add to that belt buckle collection.
1: Well, I hope so too, because we always say, you know, ask players, are you willing to bet on yourself? Are you willing to take that NIL check and bet on yourself that you're going to be an all-conference or all-American, or you guys are going to win? Well, when you rope, you know, you have to pay an entry fee. So essentially, you're just betting on yourself. Like, hopefully I can do good enough to get it back or make a little bit of money. And that's the fun part of it, is when you do well, it's no different than win a big volleyball match for me. I mean, it's just, because I have to work so hard at it because I started so late in life, but it's a great challenge, and I really, really enjoy it.
0: Awesome. Well, fantastic stuff. I appreciate you giving me so much of your time, but congratulations again on the Hall of Fame nomination. And I know you're around all the time, but we'll look forward to that ceremony coming up here this fall.
1: Thanks. And football's home that weekend, so mm-hmm. You'll be there. Yes. Volleyball, I think, will be away, but I just remember when I got to go to the Sarah Pavin one, and it's a great event. They do an awesome job. So really looking forward to it. Thanks for having me on, Jessica.
0: I'll be asking you live questions on the stage again. I started doing that recently, so they brought me back. I guess I did a good enough job. Keith brought me back again. So, we'll look forward to seeing you again soon. Thanks again, Coach.
1: All right. Thanks. Good night, everybody.
0: And John Cook here with us on Sports Nightly. We'll be back with more coming up right after this.
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0: Hy-Vee, where there is a helpful smile in every aisle. Hy-Vee proudly supports the Huskers. Welcome back. Final couple minutes left here of hour number one of Sports Nightly. Oh, man, Coach Cook, he's the best. I could have, again, I felt bad. I told him like 20 minutes and it ended up being an hour, basically. So, again, doesn't fit into a hour-long sports talk show that has breaks. So we had to trim it down. But the full conversation is out now on our YouTube channel, on our podcast platforms as well, if you want to go and either re-listen to the parts you heard or listen to the full conversation. But Kyle, after the interview, we were talking, and obviously he was close with Greg, as most people were, and he said he was driving to North Platte the other day for the Nebraska Land Days, and he turned on Sports Nightly, and he said that we are doing a great job, and he enjoyed listening to us.
22: I'm glad that Coach Cook is, it's a scary thought that he's listening to Sports Nightly, because now I have to guard everything I say. I can't be as wacky. You never know who's listening.
0: Sometimes they sit here, we're like, you know, goofing off.
22: You forget
0: with
22: people
0: the,
22: are out there.
0: With the interns and Canada. I'm like, oh man, people are listening. We're not just like doing this for fun, just you and I just chatting.
22: No, it's cool. And he's been on the network with doing games, doing matches with JB, and he does a great job at that too. And he's been doing the TV color commentary. I'm sure he'll do that again this year. So he's sort of a natural at it.
0: I feel like we should maybe try to give him a shot at being a football analyst at some point.
22: Why not? I mean, if anybody has that luxury to walk in a booth, put on a headset, it's John Cook.
0: How great would it be if he filled in for Searles if ever needed for a Big Red Reaction?
22: He'd probably enjoy it. He's a huge football fan, right?
0: Yeah.
22: So he would really enjoy it.
0: He coached it. Man, his journey just... and again, I know we're up against it, but just in this day and age with the, the necessary, you have to be able to adapt. And he did it for 25 years. He was not the same coach as he was at the end. And honestly, he's at the top of his game. And so nobody has done it better than Coach Cook. And, the way that he left it, I mean, just again, you could go on and on and on about his story, his career, the legacy, and the momentum that is still being felt because he decided to coach college volleyball instead of high school football. But all right, that's going to do it for hour number one. Hour two is Sports Nightly coming up next.

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4: Partly cloudy tonight with a chance for storms. Lows around 67, south winds 8 to 15 miles per hour. Slight chance of thunderstorms tomorrow, 92. Partly cloudy tomorrow night. Slight chance of thunderstorms. Lows level off around 69. Bright sunshine expected Friday with daytime highs approaching 95. 92, slight chance for storms Saturday. I'm meteorologist Laura Lockwood on KHAS Radio 1230 AM and 104.1 FM.